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1: The judge overseeing the case against Tyler Robinson, the man accused of the assassination of conservative activist Charlie Kirk, today reviewed several videos of the shooting during a preliminary hearing.
2: Despite arguments from Tyler Robinson's attorney, Judge Tony Graff allowed videos to be presented at Robinson's preliminary hearing while a State Bureau of Investigations agent was on the stand testifying.
3: This may be played in the courtroom, but not be captured on video.
2: Including videos of the event at Utah Valley University at which Charlie Kirk was killed. Earlier in the day, a former university police officer said after the shooting, he went onto the roof of a building in the line of sight from where Kirk was killed and found what he believed to be the shooter's position. He then received confirmation a suspect had been seen on the roof at the time of the shooting. Jessica Rosenthal, Fox News.
1: A federal judge today ruled that a man accused of planting pipe bombs near the U.S. Capitol on the eve of the January 6, 2021 riots is not covered by President Trump's mass pardons.
4: A federal judge rejected a motion to dismiss charges against Brian Cole Jr., the suspect accused of planting pipe bombs outside the Capitol Hill headquarters of the Republican National Committee and Democratic National Committee in 2021. Attorneys for Cole argued he was covered by a pardon from President Trump of January 6th defendants, writing in a court filing, Cole's actions were linked to the events of January 6th and should be dismissed. But Judge Amir Ali rejected the motion, concluding the president's pardons were limited to individuals convicted of offenses. Cole was arrested last year, nearly 5 years after the pipe bombs were discovered. At the White House, Jared Halpern, Fox News.
1: Politico is reporting this afternoon that Maine Democratic Senate candidate Graham Plattner says he will, quote, reflect on his campaign after a woman accused him of sexual assault. I'm Deborah Valentine. This is Fox News.
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6: 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Looking good for the drive home right now. Normal speeds on the outbound connector and westbound I-4 until you get to about Black Cat. Got some heavy traffic from there through the Garrity Interchange. Earlier disabled vehicle on eastbound I-4 just before 10 miles been cleared out of the way. A lot of crews still working to clean up that grass fire burning north of downtown Boise. Near North Claremont Drive, it's grown to 2,000 acres, and the intersection of North Franklin Boulevard and Eustick is closed. Should be reopened by August 17th.
7: Weather from the CBS 2 Weather Center.
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6: From the CBS 2 Weather Center, some areas could still get a thunderstorm this evening, and then we've got a hot, dry weather in store for us the rest of the week. We'll have daytime highs in the upper 90s tomorrow and Wednesday with overnight lows in the low to mid-60s. Thursday will be a little bit cooler, but not much, with highs in the low 90s.
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10: Live and local. As President Trump celebrated America's 250th anniversary at Mount Rushmore, some Democrats delivered a markedly different message here in New York City.
11: If you're talking about it,
12: technically, yes. As of Saturday, Doge is no longer a thing. But Fox Business spoke with Scott Cooper, who heads up the Office of Personnel Management, about keeping up the cost cutting.
11: We're talking about it.
13: From the Oval Office, President Trump rang the opening bell for the New York Stock Exchange and NASDAQ to celebrate the start of so-called Trump account.
9: This is the Nate Shellman Show on the News and Talk of Idaho, KBOI, Boise.
14: Oh, welcome in. Did I miss you guys? I did. I missed you guys. I feel like I've traveled over 2,500 miles since Friday, June, what was that, June 26th, 27th?
15: Yep.
14: Something like that. To now, and I got to tell you.
15: Basically a week and 2 days.
14: Uh-huh.
15: His plaque is coming in the mail, for those of you who want to know.
14: My plaque?
15: Yeah.
14: For driving 2,500 miles?
15: Yeah.
14: Okay.
15: We ordered one for you.
14: Oh, thank you.
15: It's midnight black like your Mustang.
14: Nice. Gasoline in Eugene, Oregon and Reno, Nevada. Much higher than it is here. Much higher. Much higher. Also, quality of people. Much lower there.
15: You scared me there for a second. I was like, are you telling me that it's the gas is higher here?
14: Nope. Nope.
15: I thought I was about to be angry on a Monday afternoon.
14: Nope. Also, I mean, you and I spoke on Wednesday. We did the show from Cotton Country last week, which, gosh, I feel like it's been a month since we've talked to each other. So much has happened. So much has happened between now and then. You know, this is like the first Monday after this huge party we had. All of us. I hope everybody had fun on Saturday doing something. I really do. I hope you had fun. I know not everybody did. I spoke to a couple people. The person that cut my hair wasn't doing anything because they wanted to stay home with their dog. Fine. Somebody sent me a picture of a very large dog that became a very large lap dog. On July 4th.
15: He was so scared. I'd never seen him scared before.
14: How much does that dog weigh?
15: Over 100 pounds.
14: Easily. Uh-huh. That dog is huge.
15: Yeah. He's
14: Your dog is huge.
15: My dog. He's a Great Pyrenees. His name is Tater. My husband and I were building a kitchen island over the weekend, and the dog is the same size as the kitchen island that should tell you about, and he could reach into our sink. We were not aware of this because he usually hates coming into the house, but he was a big baby. He's never had an issue with fireworks before, so now we know he does. He came inside. He got lots of pets and love.
14: Oh, my gosh. Of course, that's what he wanted. He wanted attention.
15: And then he watched Bob's Burgers with us for a few hours until the fireworks died down.
14: I went to Idaho Falls for the first time for 4th of July, and I'm still processing the fireworks show that I saw. I thought I've seen large fireworks shows. Nope. Nope. And that's not to denigrate or disparage any other town or any other group that's put on a fireworks show. That's not to say, you guys all suck. No. Boise Hawks, you guys do it great. Meridian Speedway, you guys do it great. Star, you guys do it great. But my Lord, I had problems in my field of vision seeing all the fireworks. I've never seen that many fireworks in my personal eyesight space. Amazing. Over 200,000 people were in Idaho Falls for this. And they all left that night or the next morning. Honestly, I got an Airbnb in Rexburg, and it was probably about an hour and a half trip to Rexburg. Uh-huh. So cool. So fun. And I just enjoyed the drive back. From Idaho Falls, went on some byways. I mean, had to speed through, went through Arco in 2026. Just a great driving is my, that if there is a week off and I can just drive the entire week, that's my vacation. I did manage to injure myself. So anyway, moving on. So we have things to talk about. I thought we had a homeless problem here. We do have a homeless problem here. Nothing like other towns. Nothing like other cities. I got into Reno, Nevada at 11 o'clock at night, and someone's crossing the street wearing all black, pushing a grocery cart. The lights are green on the road. I see the person crossing the road. jam on my brakes and manage to, at the very least, sprain my knee. And since then, I've wondered if I made the right decision.
15: And so have we, because we've heard about it ever since then. It's been sent out in emails, newsletters, text communications. He creaks every time he walks down the stairs.
14: So if I'm in pain, you all are going to hear about it. That being said, I'm in a very nice air-conditioned studio. I mean, it is every bit 69 degrees in this studio. You're a step away from storing meat in here.
15: My nose is chilly and I have a coat on. That's how cool it is.
14: You're a healthy puppy.
15: Yeah.
14: Well, let's talk about the weekend real quick before we just jump headfirst into everything else. Let's talk about the weekend. Because the 4th of July has passed. It's the 6th of July. This is an all call. Everybody listening within the sound of my voice, if you are able to dial the phone and you're over 18, dial the phone. 208-336-3700. #670 on your Verizon Wireless phone. 1-800-529-KBOI. Don't text. Don't message. Call in. Because I heard a lot of radio over the weekend and heard a lot of radio over time. And we're getting very used to the messages. The text messages, the emails, the app messages, Facebook Messenger. You can message us on the KBOI app. But the one thing that stood out in my head was, this is a talk show. This is a news talk program. And I'm not the only one who's supposed to be talking. You guys are too. You guys, ladies, have a mouth. You have a brain attached to it. And that is the best thing about this medium, is we get to have a conversation live. Or if you're listening in the 6 o'clock hour, we already had it. So if you're listening right now, 208-336-3700, #670 on your Verizon Wireless phone. How patriotic do you feel today? How proud to be an American do you feel right now? And if your answer isn't, I don't feel that patriotic, let's have that discussion. If you feel really patriotic, let's have that discussion. Because I feel like I spent the past week listening to people who were wrestling with the idea of being proud to be an American, being proud to be here. And I found myself in crowds all over this state, from Canyon County to Bonneville County, full of people who were proud to be an American. And I got just a side note for everybody. Not everyone was Caucasian. Not everyone was from the same church. It was a whole bunch of different people. And I loved it. And I want to talk to you about it next.
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6: 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Pretty good-looking Monday evening. I mean, still got a little bit of slowing on westbound I-84 from Black Cat through the Garrity Interchange. Cloverdale closed between Overland and Victory. Need to use 5 miles of detour. This work should be done by the end of the month. And 11th Avenue South and Nampa closed between 3rd Street South and 4th Street South until early August.
7: Weather from the CBS 2 Weather Center.
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6: From the CBS 2 Weather Center. Well, the Treasure Valley summer heat is here tomorrow and Wednesday. Mostly sunny with highs in the upper 90s. We'll drop to the low 90s on Thursday, but then we'll warm back up heading into the weekend with highs getting close to 100 again.
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14: On Saturday, I spent my morning getting ready. By the way, shout out to CBS2. Great job, Ashley. The entire crew at CBS2, great job with putting together the 4th of July parade in Boise. Okay, Todd Christensen will also try to take credit for it, but he didn't do anything. I'm going to hear about that later. And just like every parade, not everything runs perfectly. But then again, I also spent a large part of that morning saying hi to a number of people in an event that I wouldn't have said hi to so many people at, like the mayor of Boise, and at the same event, chair of the Idaho GOP. Just walking around before the parade. That's two diametrically, philosophically, politically opposed people coming together to celebrate the birthday of the country. How patriotic do you feel today? 2 days later. 2 days later. How patriotic do you feel? 208-336-3700. This is an all call. No messages. Just phones. Scott, Boise, listening on 93.1 KBOI FM. Scott, scale of 1 to 10.
1: 12.
14: 12 on the page. You are patriotic AF.
1: I always feel that way because I love my country and I love the people in it. And all the ones that are scared and whining and bitching about it, they need to just go somewhere else because it's basically a cancer to our society.
14: I disagree. I disagree 100%.
1: And that's why I love America, because we can disagree and still get along.
14: If I don't agree with you, Scott, should I just never take your call again?
1: Of course not.
14: Okay. I mean, you got to really be a certain level of grade A jerk for me to do that. And you're not. You're kind of a grade B. Although, you know what? Keep working at it, Scott. Keep working at it. We have hopes for you. But I mean, for the people, that there's always, a Debbie Downer? There's always an Eeyore in every party, right? There's always
1: a Karen, yeah.
14: There's always somebody. I mean, sure, I don't know if there's a Karen at every party or a Brad or whatever, but I mean, there's always someone to go, hey, isn't this great? And be like, oh, the music's too loud or the food's too cold or this or that. It's like, oh, okay, well, besides the one thing that you're uber focused on, how about the rest of it? It's a pretty cool party. It's just a cool party. And I could sit here right now and go, hold on. Hey, Scott. Who's responsible for planning the savings for your kids? You, them, or the government?
1: Before they're 18, me. And I'll teach them by the time they're 14, 15.
14: Are you? What if you're poor? What if you're poor?
1: Even if you're poor.
14: What if you're poor, though, and you have no money to save for them? Whose job is it to save for them? But because you're poor.
1: You got to figure something out.
14: You know,
1: there's always money to be made.
14: I can focus on this stuff. I could focus on the divides. Or we could just look at the overall sphere and go, you realize that there are people lined up across the world trying to get here. Here. Can't say that for Iran. I don't even think you could say that for Russia or China. Or I don't know what the line for immigration at the United Kingdom is. Or Canada. I mean, if we're so bad, if we're so terrible, why is there a waiting list to get in? Why is there a waiting list years long to get in if we are so terrible? And I hate to tell you this, folks, it's not just because of all the goodies. It's not just because of all the benefits. Scott, appreciate the call. Shelley, Riley, don't go anywhere. How patriotic do you feel on this Monday, July 6th, 2 days after the birthday party? Do you feel really patriotic, or if you want to be that person to get me to focus on everything wrong with this country, go ahead. 208-336-3700. If you want to be that person to celebrate everything going right with this country, same numbers.
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30: For more than a decade, the Environmental Working Group has put out a list of the so-called Dirty Dozen. These are the non-organic produce contaminated with the highest levels of pesticides. Well, this year, spinach topped the list, followed by kale, collard, mustard greens, strawberries, grapes, nectarines, peaches, cherries, apples, blackberries, pears, potatoes, and blueberries. Now, all these fruits and vegetables are part of a healthy diet, so no one is saying you shouldn't eat them. Point is, though, you could consider buying these items organic if and when you can, and then taking extra care when you wash them. The FDA recommends rinsing all fruits and vegetables, even the ones that are organic, under running water that is slightly warmer than room temperature. Don't use soap, bleach, or any fancy produce washes. I'm Dr. Sanjay Gupta, helping you live a better life.
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13: Fox News, I'm Tom Graham. Controversies continue to mount for Senate Democrat candidate Graham Plattner. The latest involves allegations of sexual assault.
16: An ex-girlfriend says back in 2021, he showed up at her house very drunk and forced himself on her, even though she says she repeatedly told him to stop. So this is what we know. Jenny Racicot is a woman from Maine now accusing Plattner of sexual assault. She talked to Politico in a new report saying, I remember him grabbing my pelvis and being really forceful on me.
13: Fox's Alexis McAdams. Plattner has denied the allegations. Colorado's largest wildfire continues to prompt evacuations.
19: The Aspen Acres fire has now burned across more than 91,000 acres. Several counties affected have evacuated more than 10,000 people. The fire is said to be between 10 and 20% contained.
13: Fox's Grinnell Scott. 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
20: 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Pretty good-looking Monday evening. I mean, still got a little bit of slowing on westbound I-84 from Black Cat through the Garrity Interchange. Cloverdale closed between Overland and Victory. Need to use 5 miles of detour. This work should be done by the end of the month. And 11th Avenue South and Nampa closed between 3rd Street South and 4th Street South until early August.
6: Weather from the CBS 2 Weather Center.
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20: From the CBS 2 Weather Center, still a chance of an isolated thunderstorm this evening. Then things clear off and the temperatures start to climb. Tomorrow and Wednesday, sunny with highs in the upper 90s. We'll cool down to the low 90s on Thursday. By the weekend, our highs start pushing closer to triple digits.
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14: Gotten calls about a couple fires in the area. We have one vegetation fire and one structure fire.
24: Yeah, so they're both around the base of the foothills. One is just a little further out. It looks like just a little farm road kind of vegetation fire out there. Mm-hmm. One is at a structure. There doesn't seem to be any other structures around it, and crews are on scene at both.
14: Also, there is a portion of the Greenbelt shut down for what they are investigating as an apparent homicide. Right by one of the bridges. So for those of you that take the Greenbelt for your recreation or your transportation, just look to see right by 11th, if I'm not mistaken, the 11th Street Bridge right by there. Apparent homicide. Investigators are on the scene. It's closed down. Just know that moving forward. And the party's over. However, much like Christmas, much like the high holy days, that a lot of people do have a renewed religious spirit. Maybe some people get back into church. Maybe some people start going to church again. You have the 4th of July, which is a sense of belonging to the country. Whether you want to call it pride, whether you want to call it involvement, whatever you want to call it, a certain level of patriotism or national involvement, country involvement. I know for a number of you, it's like, this is all we talk about all the time. Why are you, what difference is it whether it's the 4th of July, the 6th of July, or March 23rd? Well, you have the 250th year. Some people think it's a big deal. Some people don't think it's a big deal. Some people take a look at where we are right now and say, oh, how could you be proud of this country? Look at everything wrong with it right now. Okay, look at everything right with it, too. Not everything is wrong with this country. Why is it so hard? Am I going to sit here and say that everything is correct? No. Is everything wrong? No. 208-336-3700. That's the question for us now on a Monday after July 4th. How patriotic do you feel? And this is an all call. Only calls. Not texts, not emails, just phone calls. We're going to pay more attention to the word talk in News Talk. KBOI. Don't worry. I'll still take your messages. Riley, Ontario. Listening on 670 AM. Go for it, Riley.
1: Hey, Nate. If I had to give a scale of 1 to 10, I'm thinking about 1,000, sir. I wake up every single day proud to be an American. I bleed red, white, and blue. You know, I love this country so much. It's hard for me to put it into words.
14: So basically, you wake up in the morning and you French kiss a bald eagle.
1: More than that, but I can't say it on the radio.
14: Okay, easy. Family show. Family show. Okay. Now, just like anything, you can overdose. I mean, too much water is still can be a bad thing. So how does one achieve your level? Because you don't put blinders on. I mean, you know that there's things going on in this country that aren't perfect, that you don't agree with. How do you know that and still have that level of pride or have that level of pride? That's the best word I have right now.
1: Well, you know, I pose that question myself all the time, actually, funnily enough. And I think to myself like this. Yeah, this country is not perfect. Maybe there were some issues. Maybe there are still issues. But would I want to be born in any other place in the world? I just don't honestly think I could ever say yes to that question.
14: I mean, listen, there are some countries that have their perks, man. All right? I hear about the food in Europe all the time. I hear about the quality of, like, just the vegetables in Europe. All that. Like, okay, pretty cool. Would I want to live there? No. Do I want to try the veggies? Sure.
1: From what I've heard, my mom was a travel agent back in the 80s, so she used to always tell me about her trips to Europe. She said it was never really all it's cracked up to be, apart from Switzerland, where everything was pretty cool.
14: I was going to say, get some good chocolate there.
1: Yeah.
14: Good chocolate there in Switzerland. What do you say to somebody who doesn't share your level of patriotism?
1: I think I would pose the question to them like this. If you're not proud to be an American, how can you truly sit here every day, especially for folks that like to really complain about this country but don't want to change or, you know, don't actively want to do anything to make it better or do anything? How can you as a person sit there saying all that, but you're not willing to do anything about it to change? You're not willing to vote. You're not willing to, you know, knock on doors. You're not willing to do... you know, try to start a paper or something like that. You know, unless you're willing to do something about it personally, I don't think you have any room to complain, and you should just be proud to be an American.
14: Interesting. I appreciate the call, Riley. Appreciate the call. You know, the coolest part, one of the other very cool parts, is there's no rule, there's no law that says you have to be patriotic. You don't have to be. I didn't want to focus on just the people who aren't patriotic versus the people who are. This is an all call. If you're not, if you don't feel patriotic, call in. If you do feel patriotic, call in. 208-336-3700. #670 on your Verizon Wireless phone. 1-800-529-KBOI. Let's have a discussion about it. Because being proud to be an American does not mean agreeing with everything the President of the United States does. It doesn't mean agreeing with every outcome from the Supreme Court. It doesn't mean with agreeing with everything that gets discussed at the U.S. Congress. Your personal level of patriotism doesn't depend on somebody else's words. I put forth something interesting. For the people who don't feel patriotic and who freely espouse their non-patriotic views, you may not know it, but you're actually being hypocritical. Because just by espousing views on why you're not proud of the country you're in, you are free to do so. And therefore, exhibiting and exercising the freedoms which we love. Keep that in mind. Just one thought. Shelley Melba, who's actually been on hold since the bicentennial in 1776. The 1976. Go ahead, Shelley. You've been on hold for quite a bit.
2: Well, you hit the nail on the head. And if people can't become patriotic, they really need to just be grateful. When you talked about the freedoms, I mean, that's the key. Our country was founded on some ideals, and they were good. Yes, we haven't always lived up to those ideals, but there isn't any other place that has the freedoms that we have. And so everybody can be at least grateful, and then, like Riley said, work towards making things better where we can.
14: What's your level today? I mean, just right now, you know, we're about 18 minutes, top of the hour. What's your level of patriotism today?
2: Oh, I'm at a 10 or above. I mean, out here in Melba, we just had thousands of people come take over our little town, and you could just see the joy and in all our little corny floats. The appreciation for God and country was so evident. And I'm getting older, so I understand what freedoms mean. I'm still young enough where I didn't live through some of our, you know, World War II and things. And I've been a product of the 80s, you know, schooling, but we still learn the basics of our freedoms and how the government was formed and founding fathers were still considered heroes. I totally see that we have let people down through the, you know, the decades, and different groups of people have suffered, but we can learn from that and we can move forward and still come back every time to the ideals and be grateful.
14: They weren't perfect.
2: No.
14: Nobody is. No human being out there is perfect outside of Jesus. No founding father was perfect. No astronaut, no president. None of them have been perfect. You know, it's so easy to just go after and say, well, you know, they some of them owned slaves, or well, you know, they grew hemp, maybe smoked a little marijuana, or they were a womanizer, or so on and so forth. And, yeah, okay, they were human. They were human. And we're still living under the momentum that they started. That in and of itself is amazing. 250 years later, to the point that other countries took a look at what we did and said, let's try to emulate some of that. Well, maybe not all of it. Maybe not all of it. Maybe, you know, government needs to, maybe that's too much personal freedom. You know, that whole right to bear arms thing, that's too much. You know, the whole right to privacy, that's too much. Other countries pick and chose based on a lot of times based on us. The warrant? No, we don't believe in warrants here. But everything else is fine. When you look outside the United States, it's interesting how we still have a lot of those ideals rooted today, 250 years later. Shelley, appreciate the call. Okay, I put off messages. I put off emails. Till this segment, your emails, your text messages, next.
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9: 8 Unit 3 reporting to a residential fire out on Mountain Cove Road in Boise, and we have a number of units reporting to a vegetation fire that would be on North Claremont Drive there. Again, both of those would be what I would call base of the foothills. And yeah, we got some vegetation fires still going out in Cuna and in Melba. So for those of you calling in saying, what's the deal with the fires? That's what's good. That's all we know right now. Don't know the cause. Don't know everything. Also, portion of the Greenbelt was shut down for a large part today. Might be shut down later on tonight. A release from the Boise Police Department around 7:30 this morning. Boise police responded to a report of a unresponsive man on the Greenbelt, north side of the Boise River, near 11th Street. Officers arrived on scene. They located a deceased adult male victim. Evidence indicate the incident occurred sometime between midnight and 7 a.m., and his death is being investigated as a homicide. That's all we know. No name, nothing on the identity until the next of kin has been notified. But for those of you who regularly travel on that section of the Greenbelt, look for that to be closed right by Boise River, right by 11th Street, as they investigate a homicide. I think there's a lot of people, and I found this out every once in a while, we get reminded of this. There are a lot of people who want us to remain at odds with each other over everything. And when it comes time for the celebrations, they want us to remain.

0: remain at odds with each other then. And the cool thing about the holidays is that's when we get to take a time off. Say, ah, you know what? I might disagree with a lot. I might disagree with more than 50% of what this country does, but I'm still proud to be an American. Or maybe there's that person out there that isn't. Just know it's okay. It's okay. Telling them to get out, telling them to leave, isn't going to magically make them more patriotic. Also, they're not going to leave. They're not. You know, if you're really not happy with this country, you should just leave. You know, tonight there's a soccer game. Maybe you want to move to Belgium. Yeah, I hear they got great waffles. Good stuff. You know, if you don't like it here, check out Haiti. If you think life is terrible here, you know, a lot of coast, a lot of great fishing, a lot of poverty. Good luck. It's okay. We're not just one issue. Our lives don't revolve just around illegal immigration. It doesn't just revolve around who gets born where. It doesn't just revolve around that stuff. Every once in a while, we get to put down the swords and just have a birthday. And parents, I'm sure there have been times when you and your husband or your wife have just wanted to just absolutely murder each other. But you put that down and you stopped arguing because it was your kid's birthday. You remember that one thing you created that was great? That's what you celebrate. And if that's how you might have to boil down the 4th of July for a number of you, then do it. Because heads up, nothing's perfect.
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3: 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We would love to meet you.
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9: A Better Life with Dr. Sanjay Gupta.
10: They say consistency is key, but sometimes you just gotta switch it up. A new study out of Harvard School of Public Health found that varying your exercise routine could add years to your life. What exercise someone did didn't matter much. What did matter was that all the exercises together worked all the muscle groups in their body. Now, an added benefit to changing things up is it can help you push through the plateau effect. That's when your body gets so efficient at doing something that you actually stop getting better at it. And we know from previous research that specializing in any one sport at a young age can make someone actually more prone to injury. And as experts we talk to point out, even elite athletes switch up things with their workouts, making sure to target strength, cardio, flexibility, balance, and doing that every single week. I'm Dr. Sanjay Gupta, helping you live a better life.
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13: It could be tense. I'm Tom Graham, Fox News. President Trump is pressuring NATO allies to spend more on their own defense and assist in denuclearizing Iran ahead of a summit in Ankara, Turkey.
14: President Trump said last month he wouldn't be attending the Ankara summit if not for Turkish President Erdogan.
15: I like him. He's a friend of mine, and he stayed out of the war.
14: Israeli Prime Minister Benjamin Netanyahu, though, has concerns over the defense support Turkey seeks from the U.S.
16: Turkey is a great country, but it's governed by a man who calls openly for the annihilation of Israel.
14: On the NATO sidelines Wednesday, President Trump is set to meet with Syria's new president, Ahmed al-Shara, and President Zelensky.
13: Fox's Alexandria Hoff. It's been a day of grieving in Iran during a funeral procession for that nation's former supreme leader. He was killed in the opening strikes of Operation Epic Fury on February 28th. Fox's Mike Tobin.
17: The streets of Tehran have been packed now as we have just completed the busiest day of the six-day funeral for the late Grand Ayatollah Ali Khamenei. His body sits among family members who were also killed in that first day of airstrikes 128 days ago. The massive crowd vowed vengeance, chanting death to America, death to Israel, to Prime Minister Netanyahu, and death to President Trump. With a long list of foreign leaders who showed up, Mojtaba Khamenei, the new supreme leader, did not make an appearance as he is marked for death. Rumors say he is badly disfigured from injuries on the first day of airstrikes.
13: International observers warn these public displays are being used by the new supreme leader to consolidate power amid ongoing instability in the region. Another record shattered on Wall Street. The Dow closing above 53,000 for the first time ever, reflecting a strong market day with all three indices in the green. The Dow added 156 points, the Nasdaq up 288, S&P 500 gaining 540. 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
3: 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We would love to meet you.
13: Senate Democrat candidate Graham Platner of Maine continues to face several controversies. The latest includes an ex-girlfriend who's now accusing him of sexual assault. Platner has denied the accusation. Some of his fellow Democrats, though, speaking out. Senators Chuck Schumer, Kirsten Gillibrand of New York called the accusations incredibly disturbing. An upstate New York resident is suing Immigration and Customs Enforcement, alleging ICE violated his First Amendment rights by sending federal officers to his home to issue a warning over a critical email.
19: After the killing of Renee Good during an ICE confrontation in Minneapolis, David Strever sent an email to then-acting ICE Director Todd Lyons, calling him a monstrous human being who will never know peace, under the subject line, "What's next?" The Philadelphia-based Foundation for Individual Rights and Expression calls that free speech and filed a lawsuit arguing Strever's rights were violated when two federal officers were sent to his Rochester home with a warning that the email is considered a threat. That same week, federal officials confronted a poll worker during New York primaries about a social media post on the officer in the Good shooting. The state attorney general's office is reviewing that interaction. In New York, Lisa Brady, Fox News.
13: Firefighters providing an update on the status of a massive wildfire currently scorching Colorado.
20: The Aspen Acres fire has now burned across more than 91,000 acres. Several counties affected have evacuated more than 10,000 people. Incident Commander Jake Livingston said more engines have arrived to help.
21: 15 from Cal Fire, the state of California, and then another five engines from the U.S. Forest Service out of California.
20: Livingston adds that major challenges remain to containing this fire.
21: Those are hot, dry conditions, rough terrain.
20: The fire is said to be between 10 and 20% contained as low humidity persists in the region. Grinnell Scott, Fox News.
13: I'm Tom Graham. This is Fox News.
9: The top headlines at the top and bottom of every hour.
22: The president will head to that summit this evening in Turkey. He is expected to meet with the president of Turkey.
9: What happens next?
23: Following a red card issued to American striker Flo Balogun last week, President Trump says he did ask FIFA President Gianni Infantino to review the decision.
9: Happens here.
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25: Now, broadcasting from the underground command post, deep in the bowels of a hidden bunker, somewhere under the brick and steel of a nondescript building, we've once again made contact with our leader, Mark Levin.

0: play Mondami, and I will break it down after the bottom of the hour. Mondami's address on Friday, which was a disgusting address, which did fully expose him and Marx as Islamist. Go ahead.
1: As we mark 250 years, what do we see? We see a city of contradictions within a nation of contradictions. We see the wealthiest country in the history of the world, one where children go to sleep hungry while the world's first trillionaire hungers for more. We see monopolies that dominate every industry and oligarchs who buy elections. We see masked agents terrorizing our streets, eating food cooked by our undocumented neighbors before spiriting them away in unmarked vans. We see a nation whose immense wealth has been built by those with calloused, dirt-streaked hands, those who toil on factory floors and chisel into stone. And we see a nation that has allowed so much of that wealth to be held instead in the soft hands of a precious few. You each hold a special power, the power to determine what America means. The powerful have always known their answer. America, in their view, is an arena of supremacy, where only a select few are allowed freedom, where not all are created equal. America, if you ask them, becomes less the more people it welcomes. America, they will tell you, belongs only to those with the right accent or the right shade of skin. The rest of us, they insist, should be grateful for merely being allowed to visit. How small they are, how weak, how unoriginal. At every moment in our past, those who led through exclusion and isolation have tried to win power and enrich themselves.
0: All right. So let me break this down when we return, because it's pretty disgusting.
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7: Fox News, I'm Deborah Valentine. As President Trump heads to Turkey for the two-day NATO summit, he is pressuring NATO allies on two major fronts.
8: What the president does want is more support from NATO members in the fight to denuclearize Iran. That's on top of the continued demand that European allies increase defense spending.
7: Fox's Alexandria Hoff reporting from the White House. Maine Democratic Senate candidate Graham Platner says he'll reflect on his campaign after being accused of sexual assault by another woman. On Fox's The Ingram Angle, Pennsylvania Senator John Fetterman calls on Vermont Senator Bernie Sanders to pull his endorsement.
9: More than anyone, he helped him elect and now apologize to the victims, especially the woman that she claimed that he raped her. 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
7: The Senate Minority Leader Chuck Schumer has dropped his endorsement. 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

0: education and things of that sort. Thanks, honey. We don't appreciate what we have here because of demagogues pushing agitprop about trillionaires and monopolies and oligarchs and all the rest. Who made your car? Well, first of all, thousands of people made your car because it has thousands of parts that come from all different places and have to be put together. Do you care? 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Well, that's what Elon Musk does. More when I return.
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5: 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These apps are built to be addictive, so kids, all of us in fact, will keep coming back for more, even when we are made to feel worse. It's bizarre. You might need to help your son or daughter reset their algorithm by unfollowing certain accounts and following or interacting with more positive ones. They might need suggestions of other healthier things to do, or to see you leading the way by example and putting your own phone away. 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And if you need some help, sort of, I guess, resetting expectations, try engaging parents of your kids' friends for a more coordinated effort. I'm Dr. Sanjay Gupta, helping you live a better life.
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0: My name is Sean, and I am the dean at St. Michael's Episcopal Cathedral in Boise, where we love summer, and we know that you love it too. 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
5: Fox News, I'm Sue Guzman. President Trump heading to Turkey for the two-day NATO summit and is pressuring NATO allies on two key issues.
6: What the president does want is more support from NATO members in the fight to denuclearize Iran. That's on top of the continued demand that European allies increase defense spending.
5: Fox's Alexandria Hoff, Maine Democratic Senate candidate Graham Plattner, reconsidering his campaign after another woman accused him of sexual assault. Pennsylvania Democratic Senator John Fetterman calling on Senator Bernie Sanders to pull his endorsement.
7: More than anyone, he helped him elect and now apologize to the victims, especially the woman that she claimed that he raped her. So I don't know why you want to keep pushing these kinds of people.
5: Senate Minority Leader Chuck Schumer and California Congressman Ro Khanna have all revoked their endorsements. 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

versus the world. Flo Balogun. The rescinded red card. President Donald Trump. Corruption. Outrage. 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

0: is Will Cain Country, streaming live at the Will Cain Country YouTube channel, the Will Cain Facebook page, but here Monday through Friday by simply hitting follow on Spotify or on Apple. Two-a-days, Dan, back from Philadelphia, back from the 250. Tinfoil Pat and our boy Fox News columnist David Marcus, the perfect person to hang out on a day when we take on the world. This is it. Dave, this is the moment that was needed. I have been wanting and hoping and wishing for soccer to break through into the mainstream, for soccer to break through in America. Now, I have the stats, and I can tell all the conservative stick in the muds, hey, we're now number two. Soccer's more popular than baseball. It's more popular than basketball. I can say, hey, Patrick, wake up. You're missing out. Mexico, England was amazing at the Azteca. And I can say the lefties that want to treat this like a garage band, that they first found Green Day before anybody else heard of Green Day, get out of here. This thing is supposed to grow. And I've been wanting that, David, to happen with this World Cup. And I'm like, will it take a quarterfinals appearance? Will it take a semifinal appearance? And we found the answer. All it took was President Donald Trump pulling a Trump card on a red card and the rest of the world hating America. And now everybody's in. Everybody loves the World Cup.
1: Yeah, look, I don't mean to be a spoil sport here, but like, I don't think Donald Trump had much to do with this. I think that this is one of those situations and stories where, like, the left can't resist going, oh, my goodness, Trump corrupted the World Cup. And the right can't resist going, look at what a badass Trump is. He got a red card reversed. When, in fact, to your point, Will, I think if you look at this, the biggest beneficiary here is FIFA, right? I mean, FIFA benefits enormously if the United States goes through to the quarterfinals. In the short term, they'll make millions of dollars because the host country's still in it. In the long term, to your point, you're growing billions of dollars worth of a fan base that they have been after for decades. And the flip side of this is, let's imagine a scenario where the Balogun suspension stands, and tonight the United States loses 1-0 on a sketchy penalty call late in the game with our top goal scorer suspended for no good reason. That kills a generation of fans. Kills a generation of fans. They say, I bought the jersey, I bought in, I tried to learn the rules, and we got screwed by a bunch of nonsense. So I think FIFA did this because FIFA had to do this.
0: What excellent analysis. I'm dead serious, man. No gratuitous compliment. What excellent analysis. There's so much more to break down, and we're going to over the next course of the hour, because I can't think of another topic that is worthy of discussion. I can't think of a better topic, and you say to me, Will, we just celebrated our 250th birthday. True. And that's part of this story. This story is everything. This story is sports. This story is culture. This story is capitalism. This story is global politics. And we're going to break down almost every angle. But, David, I love that analysis. And here's why. It does seem obvious, and I've seen people say, FIFA needs the U.S. market. They need the next rights deal to go through the roof. In order for it financially to go through the roof, they need big U.S. bidders, which means you need big U.S. fans. The benefit is there for FIFA, but I hadn't thought about the downside. I hadn't thought about what that would be to the American fan base. Look, you and I are a rarity, Dave. We're truly a bit of a rarity. We are conservative. Not just politically, culturally. Within the course of the next hour, David is going to light up a Marlboro light. We are conservative culturally here at Will Cain Country. And we love soccer. We love soccer. I love soccer. Unicorns. Now, I am biased in that my boys both played soccer. He didn't even wait. David, lighten them up. If you got, smoke them if you got them, boys.
2: We're the only show left who does
0: that. But that makes us... That does make us unicorns, David. And so part of the audience that we're fighting against is in the comments section right now at YouTube, is on Facebook, and saying, oh, soccer's a sissy sport, or soccer's a bunch of floppers. True, it is a bunch of floppers. False, it's not a sissy sport. But if they had encountered a loss tonight, 33 million people watched the last game. So they're watching. And they will watch tonight. I suspect the ratings tonight will approach, I wouldn't be surprised if they approach 50 million. 50 million, which dwarfs the NBA Finals. Not yet reaching Super Bowl level, but huge. If 50 million people tuned into a game that they thought was one rigged against the United States, full of floppers, and a sport they culturally can't connect with, that'd be awful for a generation for FIFA.
1: Yeah, I mean, it's you because it's a ridiculous rule. I mean, especially for an American, it makes no sense that you would have like a roughing the pass. Like, if you get two roughing the passer calls, you're automatically suspended for next Sunday. That's ridiculous. Like, of course you'd want the NFL to look at every suspension individually. The game is over. We're moving on to a new game. This doesn't make any sense. Like, the whole rule doesn't make any sense. But yeah, look, I the flip side of this is I think that anybody who decides that tonight's game is for them going to be about, like, being angry at Trump, that's their personal decision. If they want to put an asterisk on this, that's their personal decision, and no American has any responsibility to agree with that nonsense.
0: All right, let's welcome in Gino Bisconte as well, a comedian. He's going to join David Marcus, Tinfoil Pat, me here today on Will Kane Country. Gino, it's good to have you on the show as well. You're up in New York with the boys. Welcome, man. Nice to meet you, Gino.
3: It's great to be here. I love your studio. I would have stayed in my apartment if I know we could smoke them up and have a drink, right? But hey, thanks for having me, Will.
0: I don't know if you can smoke there in that studio. I'm glad to have you, man.
3: Oh, they told me I could.
4: You
3: to
4: just anyway. Make a special, yeah.
3: Well, you've smoking already a ham.
0: You've already inquired.
4: Yeah.
0: Might I suggest smokeless nicotine? We've got an hour to kill here, you know. See what can get you through the hour. So listen, you jump in wherever you want, but I want to pick up on what David said here. So, David, this is what I find fascinating. Ultimately, and I do want to talk about the nature of Balogun's red card, and I do want to talk about the nature of the appeals process and whether or not Trump was involved. But let's just 7 minutes into Will Kane Country, cut the bull. Let's get right down to the bottom. This is a combination of two factors: the reaction that we are getting from the world and from isolated corners of the U.S. Number one, justice is not justice. Justice is getting lost in an arcane library of rules that are best illustrated in whatever governing body runs the EU. I've seen soccer commentators say it's irrelevant whether or not the red card was earned, right or wrong. What's relevant is that you did this and you broke quote-unquote precedent, or that you didn't follow your own guidelines. They get so caught up in the rules, in the books, that they no longer can even, it's not that they don't care, I don't think they can even identify true justice. Like, it's not part of the calculation. The calculation is, did you follow the code? And so that's one thing, and I think that's very European. And the other is more simple. This is Trump derangement syndrome, and that is not American left, that is global. The entire globe is suffering from Trump derangement syndrome, and they see this story as simply Donald Trump pressed the easy button. Ref gave red card, he pulled Trump card. And they're freaking out on that simple basis. That explains, I think, what we're seeing from the world.
1: Yeah, look, I agree. And it absolutely is Trump derangement syndrome. I will say, you know, Trump, at least indirectly, is going, and I guess already has, but is going to take credit for this, because, I mean, if, you know, Trump flies to California, he's going to take credit for the sun setting in the West, right? Like, this is what Donald Trump does. But yeah, it goes back to that personal decision, and it's about so much more than the World Cup. Like, you get to decide if your feelings about Donald Trump are going to dominate how you feel about everything in your life. That's your decision. That's not being imposed on you by anybody else. And if that's the choice that you make, and that's what tonight's game means to you, then that's what it means to you. But you're right, it doesn't. Like, this isn't even unprecedented. I mean, Cristiano Ronaldo had two of his suspended games lifted so that he could play in this World Cup. I mean, even by their own ludicrous standards, what they're saying doesn't make any sense. And I mean, right now you got poor Piers Morgan, like, moving the goalposts like nobody I've ever seen.
0: Yeah.
1: Because, in fact, yeah, this is like the fifth time this has happened.
3: Well, I would argue, I would agree with you. It's about two things. It's about sports, and it's about the president, and I love both. But the one thing I hate is instant replay. And that is not just Europe. That has ruined football. That has ruined so many sports where, admit it, now that we're older, when we were kids, I would find myself rooting for the game, not sitting there during a commercial break rooting for the call. And if you don't get that this was literally a call made by the replay in super slow-mo, and the guy that was in the, the ref, or whatever you want to call him, and again, another guy that's probably a little anti-American, and I agree with what you said about FIFA on behalf of all of America. Here's something you never gave us the chance to say, FIFA. You're freaking welcome, because this is really blowing up. But again, the replay ruins the game, and that was not a legit red card in real time. There was no foul called. And the other thing is, so I'm reading the New York Times to get my sports today. Yeah. And of course, they take a dig at Trump for intervening, and people are like, he may have, he may not have. I hope he did. I hope he did, because this is a president that's involved with his country, the look of it, and the grandioseness of what's going on. And the last president to intercede for a male athlete was Joe Biden when he traded a WNBA player for a terrorist who left a trail of red blood, yeah. Not red cards.
5: Yes, I forgot about that. I did see an interview recently with Victor Boot. Everyone knows the details of the story of Brittany Griner's return from Russia in exchange for weapons dealer Victor Boot. Did you see this? So Boot is also the subject of a really good movie, by the way, starring Nicolas Cage. What was the name of that movie? Lord of War. Lord of War, about an arms dealer in New York, which is based upon Victor Boot. He ultimately got arrested here in America for being an international arms dealer, and he was traded because Russia had Brittany Griner in jail for a vape pen. So we'll trade you your arms dealer, yeah, for our vapor.
3: For our woman who knelt during the COVID lockdown, yeah, for the national anthem. And then begged us, yeah, to take her back. And I said her, because it's not my show, Will. I'm going to be, yeah, polite.
1: I wonder if she got the baby pen back. Well,
3: I hope.
5: But Victor Boot, this is the breaking news on that, the recent news on that. Victor Boot was super offended. As one would be. He goes, this is what I was traded for? He's like, I was traded for this? I thought more of myself.
3: It's like
5: I'm an international criminal. They've made movies about me. It's like I sell weapons to small dictators to take over countries. And I was traded for a WNBA player?
3: It's like when Bugs Bunny, and they said bunnies weren't dangerous. Sorry if you kids are too young for this. And he cut Florida off, and then he was wanted. That's Victor Boot. He's Bugs Bunny. Well, maybe not.
5: It makes me like him.
3: It does.
5: When he's sitting in his cell, they're like, Victor, you get to go home. He's like, yes. What'd they trade? Mugabe? Who'd they trade? Who'd they get?
3: Brittany Griner.
5: Like, Brittany Griner.
3: Yeah.
5: He's like, who?
1: Didn't even get draft picks.
5: No, she plays in the WNBA. Oh.
3: And by the way, she's a terrible shooter. We've seen her.
6: Lore of Will Kane Country next.
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22: A better life with Dr. Sanjay Gupta.
23: There are lots of things you can measure to get an idea of how healthy you are at any given moment. Temperature, heart rate, blood pressure, just to name a few. But how about how healthy you will be and how long you're likely to live? According to a new study out of the University of Buffalo, two simple strength tests are pretty accurate at predicting longevity in older women. One is hand grip strength, and the other is how quickly people can stand up from a seated position without using their arms. By the way, I remember interviewing former President Jimmy Carter when he was quite old and being really impressed how he just popped out of the chair without using his arms. Not a lot of older people can actually do that. But I think the message here is that maintaining strength as you age is going to help you perform everyday activities, but also help you avoid injury and stay independent. I'm Dr. Sanjay Gupta, helping you live a better life.
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0: Welcome back to Will Kane Country. We're still hanging out with David Marcus, columnist to Fox News, and comedian Gino Bisconti, the host of In Hot Water. Patrick, I want to indulge this for just one moment. Gino's point. When instant replay came around, and even in the year in the NFL when we adopted it and said we're going to correct pass interference, I actually liked it. I was on ESPN. I was hosting the Will Kane Show, and I liked it because we want to get things right. And this has a bit of tension in it, right? This story today with Balogun. Because the truth is what's happened here is we've got it right. Justice has been served. Justice is not perpetuated by continuing an injustice. In no world was this a red card. Dave, you know, I saw somebody break this down wonderfully. The idea that this is a red card, like Balogun is the receiver of the ball on that play, right? He is the ball. U.S. is in possession. They're passing the ball to Balogun. He's receiving it. His back is to the defender. The defender's coming through him. And he takes a step. They both take a step. And he lands on the defender's foot, ankle. And there's nothing he could have done. He didn't see the defender coming in that direction. It's hard to translate that into another sport, but like I saw the guy try to say, look, it's in basketball. I go up to block a shot, right? And you come down hard and roll your ankle because of my actions blocking your shot, which were legit. Now I'm suspended because you rolled your ankle on a legit play. It's not a red card in any world. And by the way, the way in which the red card was achieved was unjust. You can see it if you're watching on YouTube or Facebook as we speak. But the way in which the red card was achieved was also unjust. It went to VAR. The ref on the field didn't call it. The VAR ref called it. And he didn't do it in the way he's supposed to do, which he showed the ref on the field, slow-mo. It says in the rules, thou shalt not use slow-mo or still frame. And he comes back on and he gives the red card. The point is, justice is now served. So this is a little bit of attention on the instant replay thing. We've arrived at the just position. Belgium today should not be mad. Like, Belgium is beside themselves and they're appealing as they speak. This is a full U.S. squad that justly deserves to be on the field. Go win, Belgium. You're better, by the way, in almost every measurable way. You've got my favorite player of all time on the field, Kevin De Bruyne. But this is justice, and it did get there through a process. I'm just curious because I think everybody feels the way Gino feels right now about replay.
1: Yeah.
0: I saw somebody say, I don't understand offsides. It's hard for Americans to understand offsides. It truly is. And said, here's how you understand offsides.
2: I don't know.
0: If something exciting happens, it's offsides. Yes.
3: I mean, I don't have a problem with replay inside the game. In fact, I don't think this is the most egregious call we've seen in this World Cup. To me, it was the Croatia goal that was disallowed because of offsides, right? And if you look at the video, the ball goes right by the Croatian player's head. It's spinning. The spin never changes, right? And they tell us,
0: they say they have the technology. They say they have a chip in the ball that indicates the ball was hit. You're right. The spin doesn't change.
4: But the problem with replay, if I could just posit one thing and give it back to you, will always be that it encourages the officials to not do their job, to be out of position. And you look at football. If that ball hits the ground, call it a fumble. Why? Because they have to review it. We don't have to do our job. I can go all the way back to that Charger game when Jay Cutler fumbled the ball backwards and the guy said, no, it was an incomplete pass, and it changed the game. You don't remember because you're sane people who haven't rooted for the Chargers since Don Coryell. But the point I'm making is the only replay that works, and they need to do more like that, is the ABS challenge in baseball, which the umpires were all for. They literally said, yeah, you want to dance? We'll do it. And it's fantastic because when they're wrong, no one loses a call. And they need to incorporate that into football somehow.
3: I'm actually a little worried about the ABS. The ABS worries me because I think it's going to give batters way too much of an advantage. I think that it's going to get to the point where the strike zone it's going to be so clear what is and isn't a strike that it's going to be very difficult for pitchers to try to fool batters.
4: I disagree, but I completely understand what you're saying, I disagree.
0: I think that's true. I think that's true, but I'm not sure it's bad.
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11: Fox News, I'm Ted Lindner. Team USA's World Cup run has ended as Belgium wins the round of 16 matchup to advance. The U.S. losing to Belgium 4-1 in a sold-out U.S.-dominated crowd in Seattle. Belgium struck first in the game. Mark Tillman for the second straight game scored on a free kick as the U.S. tied things up at 1, but then 2 minutes later, Belgium took the lead right back and extended it. Belgium advances now to the quarterfinals where they will take on Spain. President Trump heading to Ankara, Turkey for Tuesday's start of the two-day NATO summit. Fox's Alexandria Hoff.
12: President Trump said last month he wouldn't be attending the Ankara summit if not for Turkish President Erdogan.
11: The summit takes place as President Trump has criticized allies for not paying their fair share of defense funding. 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

0: Welcome back to Will Kane Country. We're still hanging out with Fox News columnist David Marcus and comedian Gino Bisconti. Generally, audiences love offense, okay? And I'm watching this with soccer. There's not enough goals. And I know if this clip ever gets out and the boys at ITV ever hear it, it's going to be, oh, Americans don't understand the sport. Oh, I get it, okay? I get the sport. I know it better than you. Your accent grants you no privileges. But here's what I know about human beings. They like scoring. And it's a little light in soccer. Here's what I would do. I think I would change the offsides rule, right? Like, the offsides rule right now is like, if there's any part of you that's beyond the furthest defender, you're offsides. I would change it to the rule that's been proposed. If any part of you is in line with the defender, you're still onsides. You see what I'm saying? So your whole body can be passing, but if I have that 1 foot back, then I'm onsides.
1: Is that Arsene Wenger's idea, Will? And that's it. There has to be space between.
0: It was Arsene Wenger's idea.
1: And the offensive player. I like that as well. I think that makes sense to me.
0: But in baseball, Dave, I think if more hits, more runs, good. Good for the game, honestly.
2: Well, I think we should be juicing the ball and going back to steroids with baseball. I mean, like, it was a lot more fun in the late 90s.
0: Well, Patrick, where are you on replay? Seriously, I'm curious where the curmudgeon is on replay at this point.
2: I think it makes sense when you have replay for, like, you know, it's a home run ball, or it's was the puck over the goal line in hockey or something like that. I don't really like it on, like, bang bang plays where there should be some element of human error. I mean, you know, we did have that perfect game overturned, Galarraga's perfect game because of a bad call, but I think I'd rather have those moments where there's a human element to it. But, you know, I'm not completely opposed to it. I do think that, like, the NFL is relying way too much on it.
0: I'm going to be honest. I'm a hypocrite. I'm a contradiction. I am into human element and mistakes. I like it. I don't think games should be perfected.
1: Well, you're a Cowboy.
0: However,
3: get him.
1: Human element and mistake.
0: However, I like the ability for mistakes to be corrected. In this case, I do get what the Limeys are saying. They're saying, okay, a bad call was made, but the sport is that you have to live with the bad call, and the bad call can't be corrected just because the president is friends with the president of FIFA. And this is, again, they're going to accuse me of not understanding the game. I understand soccer better than you do, the person making that claim. A red card is too punitive. That's another fact. It's too punitive. Like, the U.S. had to play 30 minutes a man down. I heard some local radio guys, David, saying this is their family doesn't watch it, but they're hockey fans. They're like, how long is the power play? They're like, it's not a power. It's the rest of the game.
3: When do we get our guy
0: the
3: back?
0: What?
4: It's not 2 minutes in the box.
0: It's not a 4 minute major. Yeah. It's over.
3: Yeah.
0: He's gone. We don't get a new guy in. But the next game thing. The next game thing is too much. It's too much.
1: The not being able to replace him thing is already too much. And it kind of says something about soccer that, like, you can play a man down and, like, it's fine. Like, if you had to play baseball with 8 players, you'd lose.
3: Look at the Mets.
1: If you had to play an NFL game with 10 players, you'd lose. Like, you wouldn't be able to win. Somehow in soccer, like,
3: it's a chance. Sorry.
1: That guy's extra. Like, how does that happen?
0: You know what it is, says? It says how hard it is to score in soccer. This is fun for me where a lot of non-soccer fans are watching. And one of the questions I've been asked is, clearly, obviously, these guys are world class. I don't think that has to be explained. It's potentially, you could argue, the best athletes in the world. And you just have to do that through the process of elimination. If the entire globe is playing it, the level of competition to get to this level means there's a bigger filtering mechanism. And so they're asking, like, then how do they miss the cage by 20 yards? Like, how does that happen? And I struggle to answer it. Because, like, a hockey player doesn't miss by that far, you know? And I'm like, I guess that shows how hard it is to kick a ball while running, so therefore pretty much inherently off balance, into that cage. And Dan was with me. We went to France, Paraguay, on Saturday in Philadelphia. And one of the things Dan said to me is, man, versus TV, the cage looks so much smaller on the field. Like, when you're actually there seeing the field. Like, on TV, it looks gigantic. In person, it looks small.
4: Yeah, it's insane. I'm surprised they even get it in most of the time. But seeing it on TV does not look that way. I think even running fast, having the ball going that speed, someone going after it, getting the right kick at the right time with the right angle is just seems impossible. So I get it.
1: By the way, Will, you owe me a thank you, because I was totally, I guess it was Friday, you were doing your show from Independence Mall, like outside. It was all I could do not to get like a bunch of my boys from Philly to go start chanting Dallas sucks. So I don't know how that would have gone with media relations if it got back to me, but
3: did you ever hear the joke, and I just heard it, might be old, it's like the star on their helmet, that's their rating, it's a one star rating. I just heard that one. I love it.
0: I never heard that joke, honestly. I've heard them all, steers and queers, I've heard it all, man.
3: They were talking about football,
0: one star rating. All right, I come away from my weekend in Philadelphia with a theory. All right, I get to Philadelphia, I walk to Independence Mall. My very first introduction is an awesome dude, served United States Marine. He's going to give me a tour. First thing he says to me, F Dallas. And I said, man, thank you. Thank you. And here is my theory. I like Philadelphia. Actually, it's got a lot of problems. And that's a shame. It's a little bit like California, because so much American history embedded in the way of life in Philadelphia. You can't go half a block without seeing another historical marker of how this country was founded. And not just that, I actually like the attitude. It's not my attitude. I don't want to move there. It's not my people. But I like that it has a distinct attitude and flavor to Philadelphia. And this is what I thought. I was talking to my security guy, who was like a 25-year Philly cop. And I said, look, I went to law school at the University of Texas. We hate Texas A&M. But I also kind of love Texas A&M, because the two give each other a reason, a purpose, an identity, and you need that. And I love Philadelphia hating Dallas and Dallas hating Philadelphia. What a worse world it would be if everybody were the Jaguars. You know what I'm saying?
4: Or
0: do you know the Chargers? Yeah, if everybody was the Chargers and nobody cared.
3: No, but as a man, man born and raised in Southern New Jersey with my brother Max Lotz, right outside of Philly, I became a Charger fan because of Eric Auriel, but I'm a huge Phillies fan, and I will say, in defense of Phillies fans, I think every fan base has 1% of people who are terrible fans, but that 1% in Philly, they're so competitive, they want to be known as the worst 1% of the fan base in the world. I'll tell you a story. I was in Philly the year they started interleague play. They're playing the Blue Jays. Joe Carter comes up. Anyone in Philly remembers that guy? He comes up, they boo him mercilessly. They're screaming. Second at bat, doubles off the wall as they're booing. They stop the game. They say, that is Joe Carter's 2000th career hit. Hand to God, standing O, comes up the next time. You're not getting 2001, you piece of somebody's yelling behind me. That is Philly.
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15: A better life with Dr. Sanjay Gupta.
16: By age 35, two-thirds of American men will experience some degree of noticeable hair loss. And by age 50, about 85% of men will have significantly thinning hair. That's according to the American Hair Loss Association. Now, one dermatologist explained that hair loss can either be genetic or it can be triggered by stress, illness, surgery, medications, major life events. No matter the cause, a lot of men, understandably, are frustrated by hair loss because it seems like a loss of control. You can take great care of your scalp by all sorts of expensive lotions and potions, but that might not matter. There are some tried and true medications that might work, like minoxidil or finasteride. But another solution is just shaving it off, and I've heard more and more how liberating this can be for a lot of guys. That's the ultimate control of their appearance. I'm Dr. Sanjay Gupta, helping you live a better life.
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0: conversation with FIFA. Watch.
1: But all I did, I asked for a review because I didn't think it was a foul. And, you know, again, I'm good at this stuff. I didn't think it was a foul. I thought it was two great athletes that crashed into each other and got entangled. That was not a guy punching somebody in the face.
0: I love this guy.
1: It would be different. And I think it's a terrible... If they wouldn't allow, you know, a top player, maybe the best, maybe among the best players on the team to play, I think it would have had a big stain. And I related just that feel. I didn't tell him what to do. I can't tell him what to do.
0: I like how he said in there, I'm good at this stuff.
2: Yeah. When he says, am I wrong? And let me say this. First of all, every time Donald Trump opens his mouth, I want to punch Joe Biden in his. Because the way Donald Trump talks, how does anyone on the left not be like, yeah, we really were lying the whole 4 years? And when he says, I didn't do anything, he's half grinning because he knows he did something. And he talks about it like, I'm trying to think what I'm looking for. Oh, yeah. A dude talks about sports. He didn't punch him in the face. They got entangled. Can you imagine Joe Biden saying entangled right now? Please stop it.
0: It's a joke, but I don't think Kamala Harris would have done it. I don't think Joe Biden would have done it. No. And I don't think Donald Trump did do much. I think he's actually telling the truth there. I know you say he's smiling. I think he's telling the truth. I think that's the extent of what he did.
2: Yeah.
0: I mean, I don't think he said to Infantante, you have to do this.
2: But I think that's why he's smiling. I think he's smiling because he didn't do anything, but he's like this. I didn't do anything. And they hate him so much, it drives them nuts.
3: I have it on high authority that this was a perfect phone call with Infantante. It was a perfect
4: best one ever.
3: Phone call.
4: The best phone call ever.
3: One of the best phone calls ever.
4: Ever.
3: Trump has inevitably...
0: I may use that. I may use that on TV, too.
3: That
0: I like that.
2: Replace a loser.
5: Yeah. Infante had a statement.
0: Who had a statement?
5: I sent
0: Infantante?
5: It to you.
0: Oh, yeah.
5: Infantante, yeah.
0: You sent it to me. Yeah. Okay, let's see what Infantante had to say. Trump said what we just played for you within the last 2 hours. He's been asked about this. Gianni Infantino, the president of FIFA, said the following. I have seen the public comments regarding the decision, and I would like to reiterate a fundamental principle of FIFA's governance. This is long. FIFA's judicial bodies are independent. They operate autonomously, apply the FIFA disciplinary code, and decide cases based on applicable regulations. Their independence is essential to the credibility and integrity of football, and that must always be respected. Yes, I regularly discuss matters related to FIFA World Cup with the president, and on this matter, I did receive a call from the president, just as I received calls from heads of state, government officials, football stakeholders, and business executives from around the world. During our conversation, I explained there was an ongoing legal process. We knew that. We discussed it a moment ago. Involving the independent judicial bodies. And that is how the FIFA system works. And that's the principle I will uphold. I read the disciplinary committee's decisions. Sometimes I agree with them. Sometimes I disagree. What I always do, however, is respect those decisions. Whether we personally like it or not is irrelevant. So that's the statement from Infantino. You know, you brought up earlier about Hassan. I'm sorry, Patrick, real quick. David, you brought up Mehdi Hassan. Does he want the U.S. to win? A lot of the conversation over the America's 250th birthday was about socialism. I mean, it's about the greatness of America, and the counter conversation is about socialism. But I thought Mary Catherine Hamm put this really well. This, like, general, I don't know what it is. If I say anti-Americanism, that sounds too simplified. But it's like, what is this? Mary Catherine Hamm did it well in a post on X. She put, liberal, happy birthday, USA. Thanks, lib. You're not perfect. USA, yeah, okay. Lib, people say you're exceptional. USA, oh, that's nice. Lib, you are exceptional. Thank you. What makes you exceptional is that we can still change everything that is so crappy about you, and you are pretty terrible. USA, this seems like a time and place issue. It's my birthday. And on every single birthday, you have disappointed me. And just on and on. It's like, this is your message on a 250th birthday. How terrible we are, America. Let me remind you of all of your personal flaws. If you're doing that on my birthday, maybe you don't really like me. Maybe you don't really like America.
2: Yeah.
3: MK nailed it, and I would add that there were two days of cleanup after Kami Mamdani's anti-America July 3rd speech that went over like a ton of bricks with, like, you know, all those sad sacks like standing there with their flags looking like they were scared Mamdani was going to deport them.

0: And over the next 2 days, not only was there cleanup, but all of a sudden you see all of these communists. And by the way, Will, if I could just say, you had that DSA guy on last week, and I really want to thank you, because I had been in my columns trying to make a transition from calling these people democratic socialists to just calling them socialists or communists, because I think that's what they are. And I didn't feel like I had quite enough cover to do that until that interview. And when you really walked that through and you got that guy to say, yeah, this is actually what we eventually want, I literally changed the headline from what I had pitched to, which was like democratic socialists would destroy blah, blah, blah, to democratic communists would destroy. And that was the permission structure that I needed. So I really appreciated that, by the way.
1: And
2: well, can I say, first of all, thank you for that, because, you know, I went into that interview, and this is what I like to do sometimes, is pull the curtain back on those things. And, you know, when I'm going to have somebody on that I know I disagree with, I have a choice to make. Am I going to debate this person? Am I going to slap them around, which is not my choice to do usually. I don't want to slap because it's unproductive. But a debate is productive. But that day, you know what I said to myself? I don't want to debate him. I want him to explain to me who he is, what he believes, and what they believe. And I got some flack from people on the right, like, why do you let them walk all over you? Why do you let them do that on your airways? That person wants me to slap them. That's all they want me to do. Talk them down, shut them up. But I was like, no, it's more instructive for you to hear in his words what it is he believes. And by the way, David, I'm glad you heard that, because I think they're playing a big game of hide the ball. Yep. He was too that day. He was speaking in code. He was not being honest about 100% of what he believes. But I do think we're at a point where everyone needs to hear what they're actually confronted with at this moment. If I shout him down, I may get a short-term victory, but you don't know much more about the fact that they actually do want to do away with policing and borders.
3: Lore of Wilkane Country next.
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2: Do you think this plays for Belgium or plays for America? I'm actually torn. Set aside all of it. You know, I think Seattle's going to be rocking. I think that crowd, those blue-haired lefties that love soccer, they're going to be going bananas up there, and good for them. This is the one time. Get Antifa in the stands. Good. Go for it. Get the flares. But if I'm Belgium, I got a little extra sauce for the game, I feel like. I don't know how this plays actually on the field.
1: I would go to the great movie The Replacements and Shane Falco, Winners Want the Ball. And simply put, if Belgium's complaining about him being in when it was such a questionable call, everyone agrees. And by the way, if you think Trump had something to do with the right thing being done, that makes it even more delicious for us. But I think Flo Bogdan, I always say his name wrong, God forbid, it's a Scrabble name. I think he steps it up. I think he plays even stronger because he knows he belongs. And I think Belgium, I'll say waffles just to be cute. And I think they're sitting there playing scared when they should be like, bring them. Like we said earlier, bring them. We want to beat your best guy. And they don't. And I think all the blue hairs in Seattle are going to be very upset. That go USA.
0: I think as far as what happens on the field goes, there's some interesting possibilities here, because the U.S. had been training for a couple of two and a half days, assuming they didn't have Balogun, right? So they must have been
2: Is that, do you think that's true? I thought about that. I bet Pochettino knew this was ongoing. Andrew Giuliani, U.S. soccer, they filed this last week. I bet they were in communication with Pochettino.
0: Yeah, but I have a hard time believing that they knew exactly which way it was going to go. And I think the fact of the matter here is there's an interesting choice for Pochettino to make tonight, which would be to not start Balogun and to do whatever, to start Pepe, do whatever, because that's a different game plan with Pepe in that room than it is with Balogun. Make Belgium react to that, and then you can bring Balogun on.
2: I think there's some games, but I do think that's right. All right. David Marks is a columnist at Fox News. Make sure you check him out in his book, Charade, The COVID Lies That Crushed the Nation. Gino Bisconte is a comedian. He's the host of In Hot Water. Make sure you check out In Hot Water. This has been a lot of fun. Thank you, boys, for hanging out. Appreciate the time.
1: Thank you so much, Will.
0: Thanks, guys.
2: Thanks, Team USA. Thank you, Donald Trump. Thank you, FIFA. Thank you, Infantino. Let's go, baby. USA, tonight.

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9: All right, real quick, 1561 out of Illinois says this. Come on, Dan, you've never heard of Rahm Emanuel? I think you're too afraid to mention his name. I texted back, why would I be afraid to mention the name of Rahm Emanuel? Because, you know, sometimes I read these well past when I was talking about whatever I was talking about and the person he's responding to. Well, 1561 out of Illinois says Rahm Emanuel could win the presidential primary for the Democrats and perhaps the general election. 1561, you're talking about Rahm Emanuel, mayor of Chicago, Obama chief of staff, a congressman now, senior advisor to Bill Clinton. Rahm Emanuel does have one heck of a political resume.

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9: 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Dan Mandis in for Gary and Eric. They return next Sunday night, Monday morning. So there's been a change in the laws in Kentucky. So we're talking about Mitch McConnell and what is going on with his health. Apparently, it used to be that the Republican Party in the state of Kentucky would give the governor three names, and the governor then would choose who the senator would be. But apparently now that has changed in 2024. Now, according to Grok, I heard from some of my friends in Kentucky, according to Grok, the new law states that a special election to fill any U.S. Senate vacancy, no gubernatorial appointment is allowed. The governor issues a proclamation calling the election, with the winner serving the remainder of the unexpired term. So they say if Mitch McConnell were declared incapacitated or deceased, remember, the story is that he is brain dead, The seat would remain vacant until the special election is held and certified. Timelines follow state election code deadlines.

0: right, we're gonna do bench presses and curls for upper body today. Sound good?
1: I'm just so tired after driving a truck all week. I feel like I don't have enough time.
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3: All right, real quick, 1561 out of Illinois says this. Come on, Dan, you've never heard of Rahm Emanuel? I think you're too afraid to mention his name. I texted back, why would I be afraid to mention the name of Rahm Emanuel? Because, you know, sometimes I read these well past when I was talking about whatever I was talking about and the person is responding to. Well, 1561 out of Illinois says Rahm Emanuel could win the presidential primary for the Democrats and perhaps the general election. 1561, you're talking about Rahm Emanuel, mayor of Chicago, Obama chief of staff, a congressman now, senior advisor to Bill Clinton. Rahm Emanuel does have one heck of a political resume.

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8: The Last Straw. I'm Chris Foster, Fox News. After months of controversy about a tattoo, old social media posts, and allegations about disturbing behavior with women, Maine Senate candidate Graham Plattner is accused of rape, and the state Democratic Party wants him off the ballot. He suspended his campaign for now.
9: The claim was made by a woman who said she once dated Plattner. She alleged he was drunk in 2021 when he forced her to have sex and ignored her telling him to stop. Plattner, in a social media video, called out the accusation as
10: troubling, serious, and false.
9: While Plattner said his goal remains defeating longtime GOP Senator Susan Collins in November,
10: we are taking the time to reflect on the best path forward for the state that I love, the people that I love.
9: Several planned town halls featuring Plattner have been canceled.
8: Fox's Grinnell Scott, the deadline for Plattner to withdraw and be replaced on the ballot is next Monday. Belgium knocks Team USA out of the World Cup soccer tournament.
11: Lukaku on the loose ball scores. Romelu Lukaku.
8: Made it 4-1, the final score in the match on Fox in Seattle. Charlie Kirk's family left a courtroom in Utah before video of his shooting was played in court at a hearing to determine whether there's enough evidence to try Tyler Robinson for murder.
12: Despite arguments from Tyler Robinson's attorney, Judge Tony Graff allowed videos to be presented at Robinson's preliminary hearing while a State Bureau of Investigations agent was on the stand testifying.
13: This may be played in the courtroom but not be captured on video.
12: Including videos of the event at Utah Valley University at which Charlie Kirk was killed.
8: Fox's Jessica Rosenthal. President Trump lands in Turkey soon for a summit of NATO nation leaders. Iran's military is accused of hitting two commercial ships in the Strait of Hormuz with missiles with no casualties reported. At least 18 people are reported wounded in two explosions in Damascus, Syria. French President Emmanuel Macron is there. His office says he's safe and the visit continues. 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
14: My name is Sean, and I am the dean at St. Michael's Episcopal Cathedral in Boise, where we love summer, and we know that you love it too. 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All after church, of course. 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That is stmichaelscathedral.org. Come celebrate at the corner of 8th and State. We would love to meet you.
8: The Trump administration condemns a China long-range missile test.
15: The State Department says the weapon was nuclear-capable but unarmed, adding that China's nuclear weapons buildup is of great concern to the region and the world. Australia, Japan, and New Zealand have also criticized the test. China says the launch complied with international law and was not directed against any country or target.
8: Fox's Jonathan Savage. Enrollment in Obamacare is down in every state but one after the expiration of tax credits.
16: 49 states have experienced steep drops in the number of people covered by the Affordable Care Act from February of last year to the same time this year. That's according to the Trump administration. Ohio and Oklahoma each lost one-third of their enrollees. Only one state, New Mexico, saw a 14% increase in enrollees in the government health insurance program year over year. New Mexico was the only state that fully replaced the lost federal subsidies using its own funds. Premium tax credits, the subject of a bitter fight in Congress last fall, expired on January 1st. The expiration caused health insurance premiums to double or triple, forcing some policyholders to forego coverage. Deborah Valentine, Fox News.
8: Last year was record-breaking for shark attacks worldwide, and that trend continues.
17: Seven shark attacks in U.S. waters this year. It's a problem on both coasts, with lifeguards ordering folks out of the waters of the Atlantic and the Pacific when they spot sharks near the shore. One of the main reasons, we're told, shark populations are on the rise. We're on trend this year to meet last year's record-setting 65 shark attacks worldwide. The largest number was in U.S. waters. 25.
8: It's Fox's Gary Baumgarten. A woman died in January after losing her arm to a shark in the U.S. Virgin Islands. Oil prices are up after Iran attacked ships in the Strait of Hormuz. Stock futures are mixed, with tech stocks on track for a fall. And the market's open this morning. I'm Chris Foster. This is Fox News.
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14: 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We would love to meet you.
0: Art.
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22: Tuesday, July 7th, 2026. I'm Jessica Rosenthal. The Save America Act is not dead, but keeping it alive further may require some reconstructive surgery as the president insists on a need for voter ID.
23: Going into your local Costco has more security than our voting systems right now, so it really begs the question, why not?
24: I'm Chris Foster. The Department of Government Efficiency, DOGE, is no more, but the idea behind it lives on.
25: Really, this should be looked at as something where it's, like you said, taking a chainsaw to it and seeing what works, what doesn't work, and then filling in the gaps now.
26: And I'm Carol Roth. I've got the final word on the Fox News Rundown.
22: Earlier this year, President Trump said he wouldn't sign an extension of a critical spying program for our intelligence agencies, and most recently said he wouldn't sign a new housing bill without the Save America Act, a law that requires proof of citizenship in order to register to vote. He mentioned it again during his July 4th speech on the National Mall.
27: We want to keep America great, and we will do so by approving the Save America Act, which means all voters must show voter ID. All voters must provide a little thing called proof of citizenship.
22: Senate Majority Leader John Thune said he doesn't have the votes to pass it, nor to do away with the filibuster to get it through. Senator Rick Scott of Florida told this podcast a couple of weeks ago, you don't have to nuke the filibuster, just enforce it.
28: There are 50 votes for Mike Lee's bill, which is the bill that's passed the House. What we'd have to do is, you know, let the Democrats speak, use up the filibuster time, and then when that's done, that would have a vote and it would pass with 50 votes plus JD.
22: North Carolina Republican Senator Tom Tillis calls this all theater. He says the Save America Act is dead.
29: It's quite simple. It's a math problem. We simply don't have the votes, and the Save America Act will not be implemented in time for this election.
22: The bill requires proof of citizenship to register to vote. Not all real IDs would be sufficient. Passports would, but the best bet would be a birth certificate. The verification requirement would effectively end registering to vote by mail. One House representative who's been a stickler for this bill is Florida Republican Ana Paulina Luna, who's called for the bill to be attached to other legislation if need be.
30: To say that this isn't germane to something called the National Defense Authorization Act, as a veteran, this is fundamental in securing our elections and has to do with national security.
22: Speaker Mike Johnson told Fox News Sunday the plan is to get this through a reconciliation bill so the Senate can work with it.
31: What we're planning to do is send over a bill that will be irresistible for any Republican. Really incredible piece of legislation that will get the job done, meaning that we will continue to increase affordability, we'll reduce fraud, waste, and abuse in government, and we'll secure elections. Every Republican would vote for that.
22: As long, he says, as it's packaged correctly.
23: The House and the Senate are two different monsters.
22: Former House Oversight Committee Chairman and Fox News contributor and host of the Jason in the House podcast, Jason Chaffetz.
23: In the Senate, you can take a person or two or three, and they can essentially block all the pieces of legislation. The strategy in the Senate is to attach it to something that is a must-pass bill. And so that will be really interesting to see the parlor games that happen behind the scenes. In the House, they've already passed it multiple times. But the idea here is to attach it to what's called the National Defense Authorization Act. You have to pass that. There's no way you're going to hold the military hostage on this one. But for Republicans, it's a big litmus test on the conservative side of the aisle.
22: Attaching it to the NDAA, what's the outcome of that? If people are so dialed into this and so insistent that this Save America Act not pass, does the NDAA suffer?
23: It would, but it begs the question, why? I mean, the Save America Act is very simple. Should you or should you not? The question before the senators, should you or should you not have to provide proof of citizenship in order to get registered to vote? and show a signature when you vote that that it is you, that it was indeed voting. Now, every other country on the face of the planet does this. You do it when you get on an airplane. You do it. They do it in bars all the time. Make sure you've got. I mean, going into your local Costco has more security than our voting systems right now. So it really begs the question, why not? And it's terribly popular. I mean, Republicans, Democrats alike, you can take any demographic you want. Overwhelming majority of people support this. So are they against it because it's Donald Trump is supporting it? Like, why? And I think that political pressure ultimately wins the day, that they can't hold back the dam that long. Like, why not do this?
22: Okay, but let's talk about what some of the criticism is of this, because even some Republicans are having issues with it. We know Senator Fetterman, for example, has said he's not on board with this as a Democrat from Pennsylvania. So let's dial into some of these things, because the critics say parts of this are too onerous, that people don't have passports, they don't have their birth certificates, married women might not have time to ensure their documents are up to date to vote. What do you say to this particular criticism, that the types of documents that should be accepted need to be expanded?
23: If somebody has an amendment to offer, go ahead and offer it.
22: Okay.
23: But I don't see any reason why we should hold back from the integrity of the vote. A lot of people argue, oh, it's ease, it's convenience, you don't want to displace anybody. I would argue that integrity of the vote is paramount. And it begs the question, why do they do this in literally every other country, where I would think getting to a place to verify who you are is probably a little bit more difficult than the United States of America. So I just think the integrity of the vote is paramount, and you have a significant number of people who are concerned about that integrity, and you got to be able to solve that. And it just seems so common sense to me.
22: Jason, the president has said he wants legislation that would end mail-in voting. And so far that isn't in the bill. Speaker Johnson told Fox News Sunday they could consider adding more things into a reconciliation package, but he believes an ID requirement in order to register to vote would already do so much. But what about the president's call for an end to mail-in voting? Because that is pretty popular.
23: Well, I think if somebody, you think of people who are maybe receiving hospice care, maybe assisted living centers, there are parts, but there are ways to deal with that. We've dealt with this for decades. You can do an absentee ballot. You can do something where you go in and vote in advance. Let's say you're traveling. We deal with it with our United States military, the hundreds of thousands of people that are serving overseas. We've dealt with this. These are not obstacles that are suddenly new and we don't know how to overcome them. I just think it's fundamentally wrong to take millions and millions of ballots, throw them into the wind with your local grocery store and furniture coupons and a discount at your local ice cream, you know, yogurt shop, and then expect that everything comes back exactly the way it's supposed to. And I believe everybody should vote same day, same time, same information in person with a voter ID. But not everybody agrees with that. But to suggest that there be no identification, that voter, you go to get your driver's license, you don't have to show ID to get that, and then suddenly you have the ability to vote, that's just ripe with fraud. That's just common sense.
22: What about this one other criticism of this is an unfunded mandate on the states? You're asking too much of the states to conduct these purges of their voter rolls. You're asking, you know, you're requiring states to turn over all this data to DHS. And there's already been a legal fight over that, actually. How much do you think that complicates things? Do you think any aspect of what's expected of states should be changed or amended in order to get this through?
23: For a federal election, no. How they do the local school board race, how they do, a local election, go ahead and do it the way the Homeowners Association does it. That's their choice. But if you're talking about a federal race, United States House members, United States senators, you're president of the United States. Yeah, let's make sure the integrity is priority number one. And it's going to cost some money. But they have it. We spend $7 trillion at the federal government. We spend hundreds of billions of dollars in the states. The money's there to do this and do it right.
22: Now, Speaker Johnson said this past weekend he's going to try to put this into a reconciliation bill because of the math in the Senate. The votes aren't there. But what do you think the parliamentarian will say to this if reconciliation is expected to address budgetary matters and not legislation like this?
23: Yeah, so the rule is you can't legislate on reconciliation. It has to be financial. And so maybe they have a creative way around that. I would hope so. The NDAA is another path. It's just, it's something that the president is adamant about. Senator Mike Lee from my home state of Utah has been helping lead the charge. And they look over at the House, and it's passing on the Republican side of the aisle nearly, if not totally, unanimously. So what is up with these two or three senators who think, oh, no, this is a bridge too far? You know, why did they believe that? And you can't just give in to the hype and the anti-ID fight. There's a reason why so many people are fighting against identifying yourself when you vote. And it begs the question, doesn't that raise suspicions? It does for me.
22: We spoke to Senator Rick Scott about all of this. He says you don't have to nuke the filibuster to get this done. You can just require Democrats to talk, like enforce the filibuster. Do you think that that's the tactic that they should take, and how long would it take?
23: Well, it could go on and on, but at some point, it's the Senate is either going to go into recess or they're actually going to do their work. And you think of Mr. Smith goes to Washington, he has famous scenes where he's out there till exhaustion and he collapses. That's the way it should be. That's the way I think America thinks it works. Right now, the Senate is very lazy. They just raise their finger and say, nah, I'm not going to vote for that. Well, you know what? Force the vote. Force the debate. There are rules. And I agree with Senator Lee and Senator Scott. You don't need to change or amend the Senate rules. You actually have to play by the rules that were originally set. And those would require the senators to go to the floor and actually debate. And if they don't, if they run out of debate and they run out of object, then at some point you're going to have a vote. And I think that's a healthy thing. You know, if it fails, then vote again and just keep doing it. That's the majority prerogative. That's the beauty of having the majority. But to just say, you know, we took a survey and a lot of people don't, you know, just a few don't want to do this. That isn't good enough, folks. They're taking a 3-week recess. Here around July 4th, they should be at work actually working on this rather than and trying to figure out. If there's an amendment that gets us over the finish line, do that. Right now, they're overseas. They're watching the World Cup. Come on. That's not putting America first.
22: We don't have much time either. Creeping into mid-July here and midterms are around the corner. I just finally, before I let you go, Jason, your thoughts on the president's insistence here. I mean, he is adamant not signing the housing bill, really tying future legislation and the success of future legislation to this Save America Act. What do you make of this insistence, even if that things like the housing bill are popular?
23: Oh, well, the Save America Act is highly popular. It's even more popular. And so every single poll shows how popular the Save America Act is. I love that Donald Trump, the president, will hold the line and say, nope, this is a priority. It's a priority of mine. It should be a priority for the nation. That is a prerogative of a president, and I'm proud and happy and glad he's doing it. I think it sends a strong message, and everything else on hold. But they should also get rid of those recesses, which the president can accelerate, get those people back to work, too, if he really wanted to.
22: Jason in the house. Chaffetz, thank you so much for your time. Appreciate it.
23: Thank you.
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10: Few people now have asked me about a TikTok trend that they've come across. It's called 75 Hard. The challenge was created by entrepreneur and author Andy Frisella, who calls it a, quote, transformative mental toughness program and an Ironman for your brain. So here's what it entails. Eat a structured diet with no alcohol, drink a gallon of water, read 10 pages of nonfiction, take a progress photo, and complete 2 45-minute workouts, one of them outdoors, every day for 75 days. Quite a challenge. We asked CNN fitness contributor Dana Santis about this, who reminded us that sustainable fitness isn't about punishment or proving discipline through extremes. It's about building habits that integrate into your lifestyle in a way that feels supportive and repeatable. If you ask me, that's going to be the key to long-term success. I'm Dr. Sanjay Gupta, helping you live a better life.
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8: Good morning. It's Tuesday, July 7th. This is the Fox News Rundown. The United States run at the FIFA World Cup is over. Fox's Tony Genualdo reports.
17: The United States has been eliminated from the FIFA World Cup, falling to Belgium 4-1 on Monday in the round of 16. Belgium struck first in this game, but Mark Tillman for the second straight game scored on a free kick as the U.S. tied things up at 1. But 2 minutes later, Belgium took the lead right back.
18: Trossard to the byline, gets across, and the Ketelaar is rising up, and Belgium retake the lead. Moments later, Charles de Ketelaar climbs the ladder, his second goal, and the U.S. right back where they were.
17: Courtesy of Fox, Charles de Ketelaar with the goal. They would tack on two more in the second half as Belgium advances to the quarterfinals to face Spain. Tony Genualdo, Fox News.
8: President Trump arrives in Turkey's capital of Ankara today to meet NATO allies who've angered him time and again.
19: From defense spending to Greenland to not joining the war on Iran, the last year has seen plenty of sources of dispute between President Trump and the NATO alliance.
20: I just want loyalty. You know, we're so loyal to them.
19: Speaking last month in the Oval Office, security is incredibly tight here in Ankara, and security is the watchword of this NATO summit. NATO allies are promising to take on more of the burden of defending Europe. Secretary General Mark Rutte promises that is happening.
24: We are stronger together in NATO with partners to ensure the freedom and security we all hold dear.
19: In Ankara, Turkey, Jonathan Savage, Fox News.
8: Main Democratic candidate Graham Plattner reconsidering his campaign after another woman accused him of sexual assault. Pennsylvania Democratic Senator John Fetterman telling Fox that Senator Bernie Sanders should pull his endorsement.
25: More than anyone, he helped him elect, and now apologize to the victims, especially the woman that she claimed that he raped her. So I don't know why you want to keep pushing these kinds of people.
8: Senate Minority Leader Chuck Schumer and California Congressman Ro Khanna have all revoked their endorsements. I'm Sue Guzman on the Fox News Rundown.
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26: The War Department recently unveiled its new Build Freedom Initiative, designed to seek out individuals to be trained in jobs to help grow the nation's defense industrial base. War Department Undersecretary Mike Duffy.
27: Throughout our history, the industrial strength of the United States has proven to be decisive in our ability to maintain military advantage.
26: He said that workforce
27: is critical to our to the defense of our freedoms.
26: The Pentagon gave $10 million in funding to well-known trade advocate Mike Rowe to provide scholarships for job candidates.
28: It is a matter of national security. I can't overstate it.
26: Rowe also spoke about Build Freedom's larger goals.
28: We're going to show people that they can support a family and revel in the joy of meaningful work by building freedom.
26: Kevin Redskin, Fox News.
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32: America's foreign enemies exploit viral conspiracies online, but now they are creating them out of thin air. We saw it happen in real time during the White House Correspondents' Dinner. As the event came under attack, bots surged across social media. It began with claims the attack was staged. It grew into a narrative about the White House colluding with media to cover it up. There's a clear consensus now among experts like Daniel Bieman that the worst actors by far are China and Russia.
2: This is hard to guard against, given that so many Americans consume their news from social media.
32: State Department spokesperson Tommy Pigott says they have a new bureau to push back on foreign enemies using AI against Americans.
3: We have a lot of tools in our toolbox, but one that we're not going to use is censorship. We're going to use tech innovation. We're going to use cooperation with partners. We're going to call it out when we see it.
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6: Bullet points.
7: I'm Evan Brown. Video of a parking lot shooting at a Florida Walmart continues to make the rounds, with people demanding to know if the state's Stand Your Ground self-defense law protects the shooter. The sheriff's office in Broward County, the Fort Lauderdale area, is still investigating the matter, but it appears to have been a dispute over a parking spot, ending when a woman draws her firearm and shoots a 62-year-old man, a veteran, to death. She doesn't flee the scene, but talks with police. She has yet to be charged with crimes, and some are saying she had every reason to defend herself under the state's laws. But that Stand Your Ground law requires she be in reasonable fear of her life. The man, identified as Bart DiGuglielmo, was unarmed and elderly. Stand Your Ground laws remove one's so-called duty to retreat. And those are your bullet points. I'm Evan Brown, Fox News.
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10: I'm Michelle Pulino. And all the roads we have. 1 year to the day after Oasis kicked off their blockbuster reunion tour in Cardiff, the band dropped the first teaser for Don't Look Back in Anger, the documentary chronicling the Gallagher brothers' unlikely comeback.
11: I just don't see myself on stage with Liam. I just don't see it.
10: The film, created by Peaky Blinders mastermind Stephen Knight, browses rehearsal, backstage, and onstage access, plus the brothers' first joint interviews in more than 20 years. Don't Look Back in Anger hits IMAX and theaters September 11th. And Sharon Osbourne paid tribute to her late husband, Ozzy, on what would have been their 46th wedding anniversary on July 4th, posting a close-up pic of the couple holding hands on her Instagram, writing in part, "I miss your hand in mine, but I carry your love with me every step of the way. Forever my husband, forever my heart." That's Fox Rocks on Fox
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17: I'm Charles Payne, and this is the Fox Business Report.
31: The major averages kicking off the new trading week higher, with the Dow notching its 21st record close of the year and finishing above the 53,000 level milestone for the first time. The tech-heavy NASDAQ rallied, led by semiconductor companies, as the AI trade resumes. Shares of Advanced Micro Devices rose 7%, Goldman Sachs maintaining its buy rating on the chip maker and raising its price target on the stock to $640 a share. The Dow up 156 points. The NASDAQ higher by 288, S&P 500 up 54. With earnings season right around the corner, Kenny Polcari at Slate Stone Wealth remains optimistic but cautious.
33: Tech's getting to a place where, once again, it's getting to an oversold position. We're coming into earnings. There is opportunity there. So I'm just keeping my eyes open, but I'm going to be cautious going into the earnings season next week.
31: That's your Fox Business Report. I'm Hillary Barsky, invested in you.
6: This is the Fox News Rundown.
0: This past Saturday, July 4th, as America celebrated its 250th birthday, the sun set on the Department of Government Efficiency. That was the end date for DOGE laid out in President Trump's executive order, signed on his first day back in office, naming Elon Musk as its leader. The goal was to reduce federal spending by at least $2 trillion. Musk, during a cabinet meeting last March, announced the discovery of fraud through the Small Business Administration.
8: We're handing out loans, $330 million worth of loans to people under the age of 11. I think the youngest, Kelly, was a nine-month-year-old who got a $100,000 loan.
0: Fraudsters harvested and used kids' social security numbers. SBA Administrator Kelly Loeffler introduced new age checks for loans. Musk spoke to Fox Business also last March about cuts to foreign aid programs.
8: We started looking closely at USAID because they were completely violating the president's executive orders to suspend foreign aid. But in our view, is a lot of corruption.
0: Some of his claims were debunked, like this one from Musk with reporters in the Oval Office last February.
8: We've seen just crazy things like the 20 million dead people in the Social Security database mocked as alive, many of whom were receiving benefits. One person was 360 years old.
0: An old computer program used 1875 as a default birth year when it was missing or unknown, and there were dead people in the database from decades ago who appeared to be aging because their death year was never entered. None of those people were getting checks. Musk left government at the end of May 2025. By November, the head of the Office of Personnel Management, Scott Cooper, said DOGE didn't exist anymore with 8 months left officially. He says now efficiency is still the goal, but he can't make agencies stop spending.
12: We've set a set of rules and policies, and we are helping manage them. So think about us as we are a power of persuasion part of the government, more so than a hammer where I can reach in and make changes on behalf of an agency.
0: He spoke with Fox Business.
13: So as of right now, I would look at it more like a strategic reshaping than a return to the old status quo.
0: And correspondent Darren Botello.
13: Now that DOGE's formal mandate has wrapped up, agencies are filling mission critical gaps left by the massive cuts. So we're seeing this primarily at the Social Security Administration, which is bringing back staff to fix backlogged customer call centers, and the Energy Department, which really needs personnel to handle nuclear waste management as we continue with that nuclear mandate from the Trump administration to move forward in that direction.
0: Yeah, I mean, from the beginning, there were criticism that these cuts were just too broad, that, chainsaw instead of a scalpel. They just looked at raw numbers. They didn't look at what was actually working or wasteful or inefficient or what stuff you actually needed people for.
13: So they found that as they went along. Like I said, Social Security Administration, that's where they really found that there is a need and they're bringing them back. Really, this should be looked at as something where it's, like you said, taking a chainsaw to it and seeing what works, what doesn't work, and then filling in the gaps now.
0: So President Clinton eliminated 30 years ago something like 400,000, 500,000 federal jobs, but he did that over several years, and a lot of that was just early retirement packages. So sometimes you do get administrations where they share this goal, and that goal is still obviously going to live on with the Trump administration. You spoke to somebody who's going to try to be instrumental in keeping it going.
13: Right. So we did the interview with one agency that is going to go look at what exactly is working and not working, but I do want to really put it out there and highlight the fact that they can't actually go in and tell, for example, HHS, you have to cut this. This is the Office of Personnel Management, by the way. You know, we spoke with them this morning and they were saying, really, we can speak with these agencies and we can suggest maybe we don't need this. Maybe we do need that. But they can't be like, you need to cut this.
0: Yeah. And DOGE never really had a legal mandate, right? It was just the heads of those agencies went along with it because that's what their job was under the Trump administration. They wanted to go along with what the president wanted and what Elon Musk wanted.
13: Right, exactly. They were more accounting. That's what the Office of Personnel Management is doing. Scott Cooper, he was saying that they're going to continue that on. Keep in mind, according to DOGE, they've already saved us $215 billion. Their goal was $1 trillion, by the way. But Scott Cooper said they're going to continue to go in, just like you said, can't force these agencies to actually cut, but they're going to go in and look line by line and say, hey, these five things right here we're looking at, do you need to continue on with these programs or can we cut it? But I will say that they do have a lot of influence. So like you said, they can't force them to do it, but they can highly suggest, like, hey, this looks like you really don't need it.
0: Has anybody tried to quantify how much of these cuts produce net savings after that $215 billion, after you also throw in, severance pay and legal costs and like you said, sometimes later rehiring and pushing costs onto state and local governments, for example.
13: I mean, the number that's really out there that they're releasing is the $250 billion. The $215 billion represents what they've cut, but that doesn't take into effect all the other, packages and payments that they've had to make out. So you're correct in that. We don't actually have a figure for that. We only have, like, the item agenda that they've cut. Also, I mean, the hard truth is that cutting administrative waste and clawing back unspent funds is just a drop in the bucket. To truly move the needle on our multi-trillion-dollar debt, Washington eventually has to reform mandatory entitlement spending, so specifically Medicare, Medicaid, and Social Security. So really, until Congress tackles structural entitlement spending and pairs it with pro-growth economic policies, we're really just, playing at the margins.
0: Yeah, and barely the margin. That was going to be my next question. As you pointed in your story, the national debt is $39 trillion, and even if you take Doge, if that $215 billion is a true cut, that's like 0.5% of the national debt that's growing much faster than that money ever could catch up. So I just don't know what, if anything, at this point can stop this big a snowball rolling down this big a hill.
13: And I asked Scott Cooper that because obviously $215 billion is a drop in the bucket, like you said.
0: I mean, it's better than nothing, but in context.
13: Yeah. His response was, obviously, this isn't all for show. This is also to prove a point. This is how much waste, fraud, and abuse we have going on, and it needs to continue. So the $215 billion is not supposed to be looked at, well, wow, we eliminated, all the unnecessary spending and fraud, going on right now in the government. It's also symbolic to get the ball rolling, what it should look like in the future. So he did want to emphasize that it is being acknowledged that it is a drop in the bucket.
0: And even just politically going forward, I wonder if there's a sense that some long-term good will come out of this in future administrations from calling this stuff out and not just ignoring it and not saying it's inevitable and trying to root out waste and fraud is a goal that you should just have, period, all the time in government during any administration.
13: Yeah, exactly. Again, symbolic, but also literal. $215 billion isn't nothing. That's what he wanted to say. But like you said, yeah, it's for future administrations to say, hey, let's look at this. We don't need to spend here. We don't need to spend there unnecessarily, waste the taxpayers' money. Because at the end of the day, that's the whole point of this, is to root out the waste that are your tax dollars and my tax dollars that are not working for us. That's the whole point. I also want to point out that the U.S. federal budget deficit is $1.25 trillion for the fiscal year. So that just goes to show you that the $215 billion is not only just a drop in the bucket, but doesn't even cover the amount of spending that we're outpacing, for what's being brought in.
0: Again, not that money should be wasted and people should be stealing it. Doge Charter wrapped up July 4th. That was the schedule. That's what the executive order was, I guess. The work, though, wrapped up like 8 months ago in November. Was it mission accomplished, or was it, okay, now we can do this without an actual commission, or was it things aren't working out exactly like we hoped, so let's just kind of let it die on the vine?
13: So I covered this when it happened several months ago, as you pointed out. And the whole point was, first of all, it's pretty obvious that when Elon Musk stepped away, it kind of changed things, the dynamic of the movement. But the movement did continue. It wasn't mission accomplished, because it's never mission accomplished until the Trump administration would say they've rooted out all fraud and waste. So no, the answer to that is it's not mission accomplished. It was more of a reshaping. Like I said before, not going back to the old status quo and just saying that, yeah, like Elon Musk stepped away, so maybe we don't have this pretty title of Doge and it being an informal agency. But the movement will continue for what it actually represents. So to answer your question, no, not mission accomplished. Also, not the end of Doge. It was more just like, we don't really need this fancy title. We can continue on with the movement on its own.
0: John, let me ask you just one more thing, since I understand you cover a lot of regulatory stuff. The Supreme Court last week gave President Trump, gave presidents, period, more control over independent agencies. And I wonder, in this case, the Federal Trade Commission. So what happens in practical terms for corporations and for us under President Trump and what might happen under future presidents. I mean, let's say somebody, the next president or some future president, hates mega mergers and is very anti-monopoly or wants stricter or looser fraud regulations. Are we going to see these wild swings in policy now at FTC, or are they built in ways under the law so it's just marginal stuff that presidents can really do?
13: I think it's marginal. I don't think that you're going to see a precedent or even a chilling effect. I think it's going to be, very siloed. I don't think that we can look at this as like a sweeping mandate.
0: Darren Pitello, Fox Business correspondent. Thanks, Darren.
13: Thank you so much. I appreciate it.
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2: Fox News, I'm Sue Guzman. President Trump will be arriving in Turkey soon for a two-day NATO summit beginning today.
3: What the president does want is more support from NATO members in the fight to denuclearize.

0: Cup. The U.S. falling to Belgium in the round of 16 Monday by a score of 4-1. Belgium struck first in this game, but Mark Tillman equalized for the U.S. on a free kick. But Belgium took the lead right back 2 minutes later and tacked on two more goals in the second half. They will play Spain in the quarterfinals. Spain won its game against Portugal earlier in the day 1-0. Mikel Moreno scored in the 91st minute. This game also marked the last World Cup game for Cristiano Ronaldo, who is Portugal's all-time leading goal scorer. That's your sports on the Fox News Rundown. Tony Genualdo, Fox News.
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2: The 250th celebration of the United States of America on the 4th of July was absolutely spectacular. Unbelievable. Now, I get it. A lot of people want to complain, but we're going to let them go stand over there and complain. From the Wrigley Field crowd in a fog, starting to sing Country Roads to the fireworks all over the country, it was absolutely wonderful. Patriotism, I'm not going to say it's never been higher. I wasn't home or alive, actually, when the boys came home from wars, that type of thing. And this weekend reminded me of that, because people were just lined up. American flags were out. Parties were being had. People just enjoying the freedom that we have. Our great country, the patriotism, all-time high.
3: 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I'm Dan Dockich, and this is Fox News Rundown.
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10: With the IPO of SpaceX on June 12th, there has been endless commentary on Elon Musk's status as the world's first U.S. dollar trillionaire. But in my eyes, his greatest accomplishment in wealth creation is not what he's done for his own wealth, but what he's done for others. It's been reported that in going public, SpaceX has created wealth not just for Musk, but for many employees. In fact, it's estimated that going public has made millionaires, at least on paper, of more than 4,000 SpaceX employees, which includes not just high-level executives, but employees in roles from cafeteria workers to contract workers. In a time when corporations are deemed, quote, greedy by the mainstream media and progressive politicians, where ownership of tangible items is being replaced by subscriptions, and where government deficits and Fed money printing have degraded purchasing power, it's refreshing to see loyal, hardworking Americans across job functions be able to participate in authentic wealth creation for themselves and their families. About a decade ago, Juan Hernandez took a contract welder job at a company with which he was not familiar, SpaceX. He was offered a stock grant as part of his SpaceX pay package, and now his holdings are valued in the seven figures. If that wasn't amazing enough, he shared an interview that his positive experience has led him to teach investing to his three children. Now, SpaceX may be the highest profile company to share wealth creation with its employees, but it's hardly the only one. Private equity company KKR

0: spearheaded by partner Pete Stavros, has made it a mission to share wealth creation with a wide variety of employees of the company in which it invests. One of several examples is when KKR sold CHI Overhead Doors to steel producer Nucor a few years ago. It was reported that the company's hourly employees, including factory employees, received between $20,000 and $800,000 before taxes, with $360 million total going to employees, the majority of whom were non-C-suite employees. Creating win-win situations is great for everyone involved. Employees help build businesses and are often frontline ambassadors. Having them have skin in the game is a low-risk way through equity or similar structures to create great outcomes for businesses, their employees, and their customers. 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I'm Carol Roth, author of You Will Own Nothing. You can connect with me at carolroth.com/news.
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11: By Belgium. I'm Chris Foster of Fox News. Team USA is eliminated from the World Cup soccer tournament in the round of 16, losing 4-1 in a match where not much went right.
12: The U.S. tied the score at 1 when Malik Tillman scored on a free kick in the 31st minute. But 61 seconds later, Belgium reclaimed the lead when Charles de Ketelaar scored his second goal in just the 33rd minute. After halftime, Belgium made it 3-1 of the 57th minute. before one more score during stoppage time.
11: Fox's Jared Max, the loss in Seattle means every host team, including Canada and Mexico, are now out. President Trump is in Turkey, just arriving for a two-day NATO summit, again accusing allies of not pulling their weight.
13: From defense spending to Greenland to not joining the war on Iran, the last year has seen plenty of sources of dispute between President Trump and the NATO alliance.
14: I just want loyalty. You know, we're so loyal to them.
13: Speaking last month in the Oval Office, NATO allies are promising to take on more of the burden of defending Europe. Secretary General Mark Rutte promises that is happening.
15: We are stronger together, in NATO, with partners, to ensure the freedom and security we all hold dear.
13: In Ankara, Turkey, Jonathan Savage, Fox News.
11: Maine Democrat Senate candidate Graham Plattner says he is postponing campaign events indefinitely and considering his political future, accused of raping a woman in 2021.
16: 41-year-old Maine resident Jenny Rassicot told Politico that 5 years ago, a drunken Plattner entered her home uninvited, then forced her to have sex against her will, a claim that Plattner denies. And the political fallout is ongoing. Allies like Representative Ro Khanna and Senator Ruben Gallego have withdrawn their support, and Senate Minority Leader Chuck Schumer joined a growing chorus of Democrats calling for Plattner to drop out of the race.
11: Fox's Max Gordon. Plattner has until next Monday to withdraw and be replaced on the ballot by a candidate chosen by the Maine State Democratic Party. 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
1: The president will head to that summit this evening in Turkey. He is expected to meet with the president of Turkey.
0: What happens next?
2: Following a red card issued to American striker Flo Balogun last week, President Trump says he did ask FIFA President Gianni Infantino to review the decision.
0: Happens here.
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4: This is America in the Morning from Westwood One. Good morning, I'm John Trout. It's Tuesday, July 7th, 2026. Here's what's coming up on America in the Morning.
25: A woman who previously dated Maine Senate candidate Graham Platner says he drunkenly forced her to have sex. I'm Lisa Dwyer.
26: He criticized ICE in an email. Now a Rochester, New York man is taking the agency to court. I'm Sue Aller.
27: At the White House, President Trump took credit for getting FIFA to review a red card issued against U.S. star Flo Balogun, Ed Donahue, Washington.
28: The U.S. High Court weighs in on Texas's age verification law for mobile apps. I'm Clayton Neville.
29: King Charles III's strange son is traveling to the land of his birth, Charles de Bedesma, London.
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5: It's 5 till. Welcome back. You're with America in the Morning. President Trump rang the opening bell of the stock market from the Oval Office on Monday. The first-of-its-kind ceremony was organized to celebrate the first day of trading after the launch of Trump Accounts, a new kind of individual retirement account for children, on July 4th.
6: Children that are born without money, without any money. Great parents, they can have everything, can be great, but they have no money. They can become very wealthy children at 18.

0: and they can flip it over, or their people can flip it over into other vehicles at a certain age so that they don't take it out. I would recommend they probably don't take it out, but they can have a lot of money, especially if the market continues.
1: The president was joined by executives from companies on the exchange, White House officials, and Senator Ted Cruz, who helped him champion the legislation that created the Trump accounts. Actor Rob Reiner made a presidential cameo for his final on-screen appearance. With more, here's correspondent Kevin Carr.
2: Rob Reiner, who passed away in December, made a surprise cameo over the weekend. The Princess Bride director shot a scene for Larry David's HBO series Life, Larry, and the Pursuit of Unhappiness last fall, about a month before he and his wife were found dead in their Brentwood home. Reiner played George Washington giving his farewell address, declining to run for a third term.
3: No man should serve more than two terms as president.
2: Reiner, as Washington, even suggests a constitutional amendment for term limits. Larry David, playing a colonial villager, responds.
4: Well, what if there's some in office, some narcissistic who doesn't follow the Constitution?
2: Reiner and David go back and forth predicting current events.
3: I would suggest that after every presidential election, there be a peaceful transfer of power.
4: Yes. Yeah. Anyone who would accept the results of a free and fair election is a sociopath.
2: Other topics touched upon include illegal emoluments, the January 6th insurrection, ICE crackdowns, attacks on universities and the free press, and even the Epstein scandal. Eventually, another Trump critic, Jimmy Kimmel, appeared as a possible voice of reason.
5: Are you suggesting that the president would take the time to challenge anyone who dare make fun of him as if he were a big baby?
2: The scene eventually devolves into chaos, with Reiner as Washington giving up trying to reassure the people. I'm Kevin Carr.
1: It was on this date in 1969 that George Harrison, Paul McCartney, and Ringo Starr gathered at Abbey Road Studios to record the timeless Beatles track, Here Comes the Sun. That's our show for today, Tuesday, July 7th, 2026. America in the Morning is produced by Alexander Hinton. I'm John Trout. This is Westwood One.
6: My name is Sean, and I am the dean at St. Michael's Episcopal Cathedral in Boise, where we love summer, and we know that you love it too. 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All after church, of course. 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Come celebrate at the corner of 8th and State. 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
9: With friends like these, I'm Chris Foster, Fox News. President Trump's arrived in Turkey for a two-day NATO summit, meeting with allies he accuses of being disloyal for insufficient support in the military operation against Iran and not paying enough for their own defense. NATO is investing $40 billion over the next 5 years in drone fighting technology.
10: We know these are crucial capabilities on the battlefield and vital to our shared security.
9: NATO Secretary General Mark Rutte. Iran's military has resumed attacks on commercial ships in the Strait of Hormuz.
11: The Iranian government has repeatedly stated that the only safe route through the strait is one it has approved. The ship set on fire by a projectile today was transiting near the coast of Oman. State TV says the liquefied natural gas tanker came under attack after ignoring warnings. Iran suspected of attacking other ships that have sailed through that same area. Those strikes sparked retaliatory attacks by the United States. Iran then went after Gulf Arab neighbors in response.
9: Fox's Jonathan Savage. Maine Senate candidate Graham Platner has until next Monday to withdraw and let the state Democratic Party replace him on the ballot against incumbent Susan Collins. He is accused of drunkenly raping a woman 5 years ago.
12: while Plattner called the sexual assault allegation by a woman who said they dated on and off false. GOP Senator Susan Collins said in a brief statement, the claim is appalling. Plattner, in his video response, said he's assessing his candidacy.
13: We are taking the time to reflect on the best path forward.
12: Prominent Democrats pulled their endorsements of Plattner, including Congressman Ro Khanna and Senators Chuck Schumer, Ruben Gallego, and Mark Kelly. Maine's Democratic Party also called for Plattner to drop out. Gernal Scott, Fox News.
9: Team USA's run at the World Cup soccer tournament comes to an end, beaten by Belgium 4-1 in the round of 16 last night in Seattle. 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
28: 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Road closures in Nampa. 11th Avenue South is closed between 3rd and 4th Street until early August, and West Roosevelt Avenue is closed between South Canyon Street and 14th Street. Eastbound I-84 going to Meridian. No slowdowns or merging delays between 10 Mile Road and Eagle Road, and no slowdowns on the inbound connector.
26: Weather from the CBS 2 Weather Center.
0: Expect another hot afternoon with highs in the upper 90s. Isolated thunderstorms are possible, mostly across the higher elevations today, bringing gusty winds, lightning, and brief heavy rain. Smoke may linger in a few areas, and hot, dry, breezy conditions will keep fire danger elevated. For News Talk KBOI, I'm CBS 2 weather anchor Eric Walker.
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3: In field, the U.S. is hesitating. A bouncing ball picked up in the box. And that's the opening goal for Belgium. It was De Ketelaere, first to react in there on the cross. And now they are in an early hole against Belgium.
4: There's a man lined down behind the wall. Tillman over the net.
3: Lightning strikes twice, and the United States has tied the game! Trossard to the byline, gets across, into Ketelaere's rising up, and Belgium retake the lead. Moments later, his second goal. Well, don't concede another. Lukaku on the loose ball scores. Romelu Lukaku. Now they will ride momentum down to Los Angeles Friday afternoon for a showdown with Spain in the World Cup quarterfinal.
5: And just like that, my interest in soccer is done for another 4 years.
9: You could hear the announcer clearly was American, and you could hear his voice very excited when they scored their only goal. And then as Belgium continued to score, it's like, well, there it goes again.
5: Yeah, it was very disappointing in watching. They played a lot like they did in their loss in the play-in rounds to Turkey.
9: Yeah,
5: yeah, they just didn't seem inspired. I don't know why, because it would have been the only second time that they'd made it to the quarterfinals since 2002 was the last time they made it, if they could have won last night.
9: If you can't just get naturally inspired by being in the final 16 of the Sweet 16, I guess, of the World Cup, then what would inspire you?
5: Well, and especially because you have the home field advantage.
9: Well, true.
5: I mean, it was a partisan crowd in Seattle. And with that also, there are no host countries left. Mexico has been eliminated. Canada has been eliminated. United States was the last team to be eliminated as a host country. But it was a good run. It was fun watching what happened. And, you know, I'm joking. But, yeah, I get excited. And I watch soccer once every 4 years when the World Cup rolls around.
9: You get kind of patriotic.
5: Yeah. And especially this year. It was awesome to see the United States host the World Cup and watch the world come to the United States and get a view from themselves what exactly the United States was all about. Now those people are headed back to Europe and their countries and going, why can't we get free refills of soft drinks at our restaurants? Why are our yogurt cups half the size of yogurt cups in the United States?
9: Why doesn't anybody in Europe serve ranch dressing?
5: Could you imagine if they had discovered fry sauce?
9: Oh, my. Well, there were no World Cup games in Boise, so they didn't.
5: They
9: didn't discover finger steaks either.
5: If they would have discovered fry sauce and ranch dressing,
9: or ice cream potatoes,
5: they would have lost their collective minds.
9: I mean, they kind of did anyway, but.
5: They also discovered air conditioning.
9: Mm-hmm.
5: That's just something we take for granted here in the United States.
9: I don't. I didn't grow up with air conditioning.
5: Neither did I. But I mean, now place I've ever lived, every place I've ever worked has air conditioning, and that just doesn't happen in Europe.
9: I never had it till 2002, but I have never failed to have it since then.
5: Yeah, I did not realize there was such a small portion of the population who don't have air conditioning at all.
9: Yeah.
5: Or just have like air conditioning in one room. They don't have central air, which is just so weird to me.
9: Well, it's cheaper not to.
5: I saw a story that in Europe, more people die in the summer months of July, August, and September from heat than the entire year of gun deaths in the United States.
9: And that's when it's like 90 or 91.
5: Mm-hmm. Well, right now it's over 100.
9: Right.
5: Yeah. They're going through a big heat wave.
9: And about the time it hits 90.
5: Mm-hmm. So pickup trucks was something else that they discovered that we just take for granted. It's, you know, if you come to an intersection, that intersection has 30 cars, probably 20 of them are going to be a pickup truck.
6: What do you mean there's not a single F-150 in your entire country?
5: Yeah, they just don't have big, huge pickup trucks.
6: How do you take stuff to the dump?
5: So it was fun to watch the Scotsman drink out Boston. Out of all the beer, with the exception of Michelob Light.
6: It was a great time we had. The sports.
5: They left their impression, and they left a lot of money.
6: Shake and not stir.
5: Yeah. Pretty awesome, by the way. We got a lot to talk about once again today. We'll give you an update on our daily poll if you want to take part in that. We got a couple more stories and a little more fun we're going to be having with fireworks coming up this morning. If you haven't taken part in the daily poll, by the way, and this is something we discuss every single year, and the drumbeat seems to be getting louder and louder about banning fireworks. Now, fireworks, aerial fireworks, already banned in Idaho. You can't light them off. You have to, if you buy them, agree not to light them off in the state of Idaho. You have to take them to Oregon.
6: I mean, this is an assumption, but last night was a good example of why.
5: I had fireworks still going off in our neighborhood.
6: And the foothills burned.
5: I don't know if that's necessarily started by fireworks.
6: Well, see, I don't either. That's why I said that was an assumption.
5: Yeah. That is one of the things we're going to be talking about, because it's one of a number of fires that are going on in the Treasure Valley right now. Mm-hmm. We can smell it. It's bad in the building, the building here this morning.
6: From the connector, we could still, actually, my son could see it.
5: You couldn't see it.
6: No, I couldn't see it. But he could see the glow of a fire still burning
5: up
6: there.
5: You can almost see the flames because it's at, I mean, it's just a few miles away from downtown Boise. But that is the smell. If you have smell of fire in your house this morning, you might want to check on it because it could be your house. But it is most likely the fire going on in the foothills. The Claremont fire is what it calls. We'll have an update on that. Other stories we're going to talk about, another drowning on an Idaho waterway as the body of a man has been recovered in a canal near Lake Lowell, Lower Dam. We'll give you the details on that. Another story we're looking at locally, homicide investigation is underway on the Boise Greenbelt after a man's body was found. Police are looking for help. If anybody has any information, details on that will be coming up for you this morning. Also, the Idaho, the eyes of the world, as Idaho becomes the center of the tech, AI, media, and financial universe today. Sun Valley, Allen & Company gets underway with their yearly, I call it a meeting, it's a party. I mean, most of the stuff that goes on, skeet shooting, golf, dinners, drinks, things like that.
6: Party, yeah.
5: Huge amount of celebrities will be there. People that you know, as a matter of fact.
6: I still associate that with Katharine Graham, you know, who was the publisher of the Washington Post years ago, and because she tripped coming out of the Sun Valley Lodge and fell down and hit her head, and then they transported her to Boise, and she died here.
5: We'll continue with our discussion on a couple of big Supreme Court decisions last week. And one of those is a case about transgender participation in women's sports. We're going to have the person who sponsored the bill that became and has become law officially now. Barb Ehart will be with us coming up here this morning at about 8:35 to talk about the decision and what happens going forward. That will be coming up at about 8:35 this morning. Bill in Boise, listening on 670 AM, up early with us. Good morning. You're on News Talk KBOI.
8: Good morning. You guys were talking about growing up without air conditioning. Either one of you ever have a swamp cooler?
5: Yes, that's what we had. My mom, here's how we would cool our house. My mom would open all the windows at night. In the morning, she would get up, close all the windows, and we had really heavy, dark drapes, and all the drapes would be pulled, and then she would have a swamp cooler running all day long.
8: You haven't lived
5: till
8: you had a swamp cooler.
5: Yeah. Now, we didn't have to worry about it as kids because we slept in the basement, and the basement was always around 70 degrees summer and winter, so it wasn't a problem for us in the basement.
8: Yeah. All right, that's all I had.
6: I slept in the basement when I was a kid, too.
5: kept cool, didn't you?
6: Yeah.
5: Way cooler than it is upstairs.
6: I also learned not to be afraid of spiders because, I mean, they're just, you know, they're crawling up across your face all night, so who cares eventually?
5: Phone line's open, 208-336-3700, #670 on your Verizon Wireless. 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
6: Athlon Sports on Monday released its football preseason All-America and All-Conference teams. The All-Pac-12 teams include 20 Boise State players. 9 made the first team, running backs Sire Gaines and Dylan Riley, offensive lineman Roger Carrion, edge rushers Max Stege and Jaden Virgin Morgan, linebacker Bowen Phelps, defensive back Jaden Mickey, kicker Colton Boomer, and punter Oscar Doyle. Second teamers were quarterback Maddox Madsen, wide receiver Ben Ford, tight end Matt Wagner, offensive lineman Dalen Matover, and Dalen Matover and Jason Steele, and defensive back Sherrod Smith. That's Matoyer, by the way. On the third team were linebacker Jake Ripp and defensive back Derek Ganter Jr. And fourth teamers were wide receivers Cameron Bates and Rashawn Jones, and defensive lineman David Latu. Virgin Morgan was also named a fourth-team All-American. And as we said, Belgium defeated the United States 4-1 Monday to eliminate the Americans from the World Cup in the round of 16. Also Monday, Spain shut out Portugal 1-0. That ends the World Cup career of Portugal's Cristiano Ronaldo, who is 41 years old. Ronaldo is the all-time leader in goals scored in international play with 146, and the leader in appearances in international games with 233. There are two more round of 16 games today. Argentina faces Egypt at 10 a.m. Mountain Time in Atlanta, and Switzerland faces Colombia at 2 p.m., also Mountain Time, in Vancouver, B.C. The quarterfinals, or round of 8, will begin Thursday when France takes on Morocco in Foxborough, Massachusetts. And that's sports.
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28: 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No slowdowns in Nampa on eastbound 94. Traffic moving nicely between Karcher and Garrity Boulevard. Continuing eastbound through Meridian, no slowdowns or merging delays at 10 Mile Road, Meridian Road, and Eagle Road. Past Eagle Road, not seeing any slowdowns at the Flying Y, and no traffic going into downtown Boise on the inbound connector.
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12: My name is Sean, and I am the Dean at St. Michael's Episcopal Cathedral in Boise, where we love summer, and we know that you love it too. 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Come celebrate at the corner of 8th and State. We would love to meet you.
0: Some of the hottest weather of the summer continues today with highs in the upper 90s in a few triple-digit spots. Isolated thunderstorms remain possible across higher elevations this afternoon, while hot, dry conditions and afternoon breezy winds increase the fire danger risk. For News Talk KBOI, I'm CBS 2 weather anchor Eric Walker.
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17: A better life with Dr. Sanjay Gupta.
18: Few people now have asked me about a TikTok trend that they've come across. It's called 75 Hard. The challenge was created by entrepreneur and author Andy Frisella, who calls it a, quote, transformative mental toughness program and an Ironman for your brain. So here's what it entails. Eat a structured diet with no alcohol, drink a gallon of water, read 10 pages of nonfiction, take a progress photo, and complete 2 45-minute workouts, one of them outdoors, every day for 75 days. Quite a challenge. We asked CNN fitness contributor Dana Santis about this, who reminded us that sustainable fitness isn't about punishment or proving discipline through extremes. It's about building habits that integrate into your lifestyle in a way that feels supportive and repeatable. If you ask me, that's going to be the key to long-term success. I'm Dr. Sanjay Gupta, helping you live a better life.
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5: 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It looks like after an up day across the board for stocks, especially the NASDAQ was up big yesterday due to tech stocks, we're going to see a little change today, at least if futures hold as of right now. Dow is up 132. However, the S&P is down. NASDAQ down 260 right now, just a little over an hour from the opening. Once again, Jeremiah Bates will be with us once again this morning to talk about news that could be driving the market, and also we'll look ahead to news coming up this week. Wanted to give you an update Once again, this was a poll we put out yesterday after all of the talk of fireworks, fire started. We've had a couple of more updates on fires. Apparently, there was a house fire, not due to fireworks going off, but due to fireworks that were not properly disposed of. And this was a warning we gave you last week that if you have fireworks and you light fireworks off, you're supposed to put them in a bucket or completely douse them in water before you throw them in the garbage. That didn't happen. They threw theirs away, and apparently they lit off in the garbage and burned a portion of the house in Boise. Our conversation yesterday, because a lot of people are calling for the banning of illegal aerial fireworks in Idaho, and they are right now illegal to fire off in Idaho. If you buy them, and there are a number of places where you can buy them here in Idaho, you have to sign a piece of paper saying you're not going to light them off in Idaho. The question is, should the Idaho legislature take this up? Should Idaho sales be banned in addition to the banning of shooting them off? Because shooting them off hasn't stopped anybody. All you have to do is look across the Treasure Valley on the 4th, 5th, 6th, or 3rd of July. We'll see if it happens tonight on the 7th. But I had them going off near our neighborhood last night at like 11:30 at night. Our question, and by the way, you can still take part in the poll. The poll is up if you want to take part. With a renewed push to ban illegal fireworks in Idaho, should Idaho ban all illegal aerial fireworks? Number one, no, it is my right to celebrate Idaho by blowing up a little piece of it. Now, that started out early voting yesterday at over 50%. It is now down to only 20%. Yes, ban all aerial fireworks. Safety is way more important than people's right or freedom to light fireworks. That is currently at 48%. And this one was in third place yesterday by quite a bit, but it has now moved up to a strong second. It's already illegal and against the law to light off aerial fireworks in Idaho. We don't need to add a new law. That one is good enough, is now at 31% of the vote. If you want to vote, go to KBOI.com, click on the Daily Poll. It's brought to you by Lock, Stock, and Barrel. We make it really easy for you, too. If you want to just text the word poll, we'll send the link, and you can take part in that. We're going to have a little more fun with fireworks. We're going to play a game this morning. We've got tickets to Meridian Speedway that we're going to give away if you can identify real fireworks or not. We're going to give you a name, and you tell if it's a real firework or not. If you get one right, you get one ticket.
6: Oh, is that Joe Dirt thing again, isn't it?
5: Uh-huh.
6: Yeah.
5: If you get two right, you'll get two tickets. You get a pair of tickets. Three right, up to four tickets. You win. You can win two pair of tickets this morning if you can get four of the fireworks correct. I'm just going to go out on a limb here and say that I don't know if anybody's going to win, because this is pretty difficult. But we'll have that coming up for you, so stick around if you want to win. That'll be coming up here within the next couple of hours on News Talk KBOI.
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28: 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No slowdowns in Nampa on eastbound 94. Traffic moving nicely between Karcher and Garrity Boulevard. Continuing eastbound through Meridian, no slowdowns or merging delays at 10 Mile Road, Meridian Road, and Eagle Road. Past Eagle Road, not seeing any slowdowns at the Flying Y, and no traffic going into downtown Boise on the inbound connector.
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0: Today, highs reach the upper 90s across southwest Idaho with a few locations nearing 100 degrees. Smoke may be noticeable at times, and isolated showers, thunderstorms even, are possible in the higher elevations this afternoon. Tonight stays warm with lows in the low 60s. Tomorrow remains hot with elevated fire danger continuing. For News Talk KBOI, I'm CBS2 weather anchor Eric Walker.
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21: News. I'm Gianna Gelosi. President Trump arriving in Turkey for the NATO summit, where he's expected to restore Turkey's access to F-35 fighter jets.
27: Israeli Prime Minister Benjamin Netanyahu has voiced strong opposition to allowing Turkey back into the F-35 program. Israel is currently the only country in the Middle East that operates F-35s.
21: Fox's Lucas Tomlinson. A growing list of Democrats now calling on Maine Senate candidate Graham Platner to drop out of the race after a woman spoke out accusing him of rape.
30: She says he entered her Maine home uninvited late one night while intoxicated and forced himself on her. A number of Democratic lawmakers and groups, including some who originally supported Platner, are now calling on him to drop out of the race. And this includes Senators Chuck Schumer and Kirsten Gillibrand, the Senate Majority PAC, and Governors Tim Walz and J.B. Pritzker.
21: Fox's Douglas Zader. Platner denies the allegations. 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
5: 634, a little cooler this morning than yesterday, even though today's high is going to be warmer. We are expecting a high in the upper 90s, 62 now in downtown Boise. Speaking of hot, we got some hot deals available for you right now as far as sweet deals. Just go to KBOI.com, click on the sweet deal link. We were not here on Friday, so we didn't get a promote Cope and Ross Craft House and Grill. 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Pub and Putt, Idaho River Sports. Those are some of the deals that you've got coming up. And then don't forget, this coming Friday morning, we have a brand new deal. 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
28: 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Slowdowns in Nampa on eastbound I-84 starting at Northside Boulevard, continuing through to Franklin and Garrity Boulevard. Eastbound I-84 going through Meridian, not seeing any major slowdowns or merging delays at 10 Mile Road, Meridian Road, and Eagle Road. And no slowdowns going into downtown Boise on the inbound connector. Traffic is also moving at normal speeds going out towards the Boise Airport, Micron, and Mountain Home.
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11: 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Come celebrate at the corner of 8th and State. We would love to meet you.
0: Expect another hot afternoon with highs in the upper 90s. Isolated thunderstorms are possible, mostly across the higher elevations today, bringing gusty winds, lightning, and brief heavy rain. Smoke may linger in a few areas, and hot, dry, breezy conditions will keep fire danger elevated. For News Talk KBOI, I'm CBS 2 weather anchor Eric Walker.
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11: 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We would love to meet you.
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29: A better life with Dr. Sanjay Gupta.
11: For more than a decade, the Environmental Working Group has put out a list of the so-called Dirty Dozen. These are the non-organic produce contaminated with the highest levels of pesticides. Well, this year, spinach topped the list, followed by kale, collard, mustard greens, strawberries, grapes, nectarines, peaches, cherries, apples, blackberries, pears, potatoes, and blueberries. Now, all these fruits and vegetables are part of a healthy diet, so no one is saying you shouldn't eat them. Point is, though, you could consider buying these items organic if and when you can, and then taking extra care when you wash them. The FDA recommends rinsing all fruits and vegetables, even the ones that are organic, under running water that is slightly warmer than room temperature. Don't use soap, bleach, or any fancy produce washes. I'm Dr. Sanjay Gupta, helping you live a better life.
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5: 642. Good morning. 208-336-3700. 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I don't know if I'm just hypersensitive to it now and paying more attention, but man, it sure seems like we have had a whole lot of accidental drownings going on in Idaho already early this year. I mean, we're only July 1st, and it seems like there's one happening at least almost every week. And once again, we have had another drowning. Kenny County Sheriff's Office says a Nampa man has been identified after his body was recovered Sunday evening from a canal near Lake Lowell Lower Dam Spillway. Deputies responded about 5 p.m. Sunday evening to a report of a possible drowning after a caller reported a 49-year-old man had jumped into the canal near Hoadley Road and did not resurface. Multiple agencies, including Caldwell Fire Department, police, Ada County Sheriff's Office, and Idaho Mountain Search and Rescue, responded to assist with the search. Ada County Sheriff's Office dive team recovered the man's body at about 8:30 Sunday night. Officials identified him as Mark Stevens, 49 years old, of Nampa. According to investigators, Stevens apparently jumped from the Hoadley Road Bridge and landed headfirst in a shallow section of the canal with a concrete bottom, suffering a severe head injury. Investigators believe the injury prevented him from escaping the water and contributed to his drowning. Sheriff's Office said the death appears to be a tragic accident and investigators do not suspect foul play. The investigation remains ongoing. It should go without saying, but once again, since we have had so many of these happening already this year, Kent County Sheriff's Office reminding the public to use caution around irrigation canals and other waterways.
2: Wow.
5: We've basically said irrigation canals, not a great place to swim. They look like they might not be very swift water, but irrigation canals, very steep banks. Once you get in, it's almost impossible to get out. And they are running, the water is running much faster than what it looks like.
2: And apparently they're, you know, shallow.
5: Mm-hmm. You definitely should not dive into them.
2: Yeah.
5: As this man apparently did. Just, like I said, seems to be a tragic accident. Just be careful, especially with our temperatures, where they're going to be over the next couple of weeks, upper 90s today. Tomorrow, we could be 100 or above coming up by this coming Friday and Saturday, and should be in the upper 90s again next week. So just be safe out there. Be aware of your surroundings. A life jacket will do a lot of good. And remember, if you are taking kids floating with you, if they are 14 years or younger, they are required by law in the state of Idaho to wear life jackets. That's in any Idaho waterway except for swimming pools.
2: And keep an eye on them for sure.
5: Yes, definitely. Just be safe. 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KBOI News Time, 6:45. 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
2: In Major League Baseball, the Dodgers went into extra innings for the first time this season in their 92nd game and beat Colorado 8-7 as catcher Dalton Rushing drove in the winning run with a single in the 11th inning. Until Monday, Los Angeles was the only Major League team who hadn't played an extra inning game this season yet. At 60-32, the Dodgers are this year's first team with 60 wins. In other games, San Francisco left fielder Elliot Ramos hit two home runs to lead the Giants to a 10-1 win over Toronto. The Mets beat the Braves 7-6 as catcher Luis Torrens pinch hit a two-run double in the 10th inning. Max Kepler hit his first home run since returning from an 80-game drug suspension June 26th as Arizona shut out San Diego 8-0, and the Nationals outlasted the Astros 12-11 as designated hitter James Wood hit a fifth-inning grand slam. Belgium defeated the United States 4-1 Monday to eliminate the Americans from the World Cup in the round of 16. Also Monday, Spain shut out Portugal 1-0. That ends the World Cup career of Portugal's Cristiano Ronaldo, who is 41 years old. Ronaldo is the all-time leader in goals scored in international play with 146 and the leader in appearances in international games with 233. There are two more round of 16 games today. Argentina faces Egypt at 10 a.m. Mountain Time in Atlanta, and Switzerland faces Colombia at 2 p.m. Mountain Time in Vancouver, B.C. The quarterfinals, or round of eight, will begin Thursday when France takes on Morocco in Foxborough, Massachusetts. That's sports.
3: KBOI Traffic.
28: Slowdowns coming out of Nampa on eastbound I-84, starting just past Karcher Road, continuing through to Northside Franklin and Garrity Boulevard. Past Garrity Boulevard, it's smooth sailing between Robinson Road and Black Cat Road. No merging delays or slowdowns in Meridian at 10 Mile Road and Meridian Road, but we are seeing some minor slowdowns going through the Eagle Road interchange. Past Eagle Road going into downtown Boise, no slowdowns on the inbound connector. Cloverdale Road is closed between Overland and Victory. You do need to use 5 Mile Road as a detour.
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11: 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We would love to meet you.
0: Some of the hottest weather of the summer continues today with highs in the upper 90s in a few triple-digit spots. Isolated thunderstorms remain possible across higher elevations this afternoon, while hot, dry conditions and afternoon breezy winds increase the fire danger risk. 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
11: 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We would love to meet you.
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0: My name is Sean, and I am the dean at St. Michael's Episcopal Cathedral in Boise, where we love summer, and we know that you love it too. 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No matter your worship style, there is a place for you at St. Michael's, and you will still have time to get on the golf course, on the water, or in the hammock. All after church, of course. More information can be found at stmichaelscathedral.org. That is stmichaelscathedral.org. Come celebrate at the corner of 8th and State. We would love to meet you.
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2: It's July 7th, and this is your Fox Daily Snapshot. Today is National Father-Daughter Take a Walk Day. She may not be daddy's little girl forever, so today is meant to reinforce that relationship. The late NBA Hall of Famer Kobe Bryant referred to himself as a girl dad. So take a walk in a park or just in your local neighborhood, because those memories will last a lifetime. Also on this date in 1928, the first loaf of sliced bread was sold at the Chillicott Baking Company in Missouri. Otto Rohwedder invented the first bread slicing machine for his friend who owned the bakery. The machine produced uniform slices, which would also then spur sales of toasters. And in 1981, President Ronald Reagan kept a campaign promise to nominate a woman for the Supreme Court, announcing his intention to nominate Sandra Day O'Connor to the highest court in the country. The Senate would overwhelmingly confirm her nomination later that year, making O'Connor the first woman to ever serve on the bench. I'm Tushar Saxena, and that's your Fox Daily Snapshot.
3: This is House Call for Health. July is Juvenile Arthritis Month. The Arthritis Foundation wants to increase awareness about the condition and make a difference in kids' lives. By spreading the word, the children get arthritis too. It's not just an older person's disease. The foundation describes it as not a single disease. Arthritis refers to joint pain or joint disease, and there are more than 100 types and related conditions. Symptoms can include pain, stiffness, swelling, as well as diminished range of motion in joints. They can remain the same for years, or they can progress and get worse. Some severe cases can even result in chronic pain, leading to difficulty performing daily activities, even something as simple as walking or going upstairs. Arthritis can also lead to visible changes like knobby finger joints. Some types also affect the heart, lungs, kidneys, and skin. There's no cure for juvenile arthritis. For more health news, go to foxnewshealth.com. House Call for Health. I'm Lisa Brady, Fox News.
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5: America's foreign enemies exploit viral conspiracies online, but now they are creating them out of thin air. We saw it happen in real time during the White House Correspondents' Dinner. As the event came under attack, bots surged across social media. It began with claims the attack was staged. It grew into a narrative about the White House colluding with media to cover it up. There's a clear consensus now among experts like Daniel Byman that the worst actors by far are China and Russia.
6: This is hard to guard against, given that so many Americans consume their news from social media.
5: State Department spokesperson Tommy Pigott says they have a new bureau to push back on foreign enemies using AI against Americans.
7: We have a lot of tools in our toolbox, but one that we're not going to use is censorship. We're going to use tech innovation. We're going to use cooperation with partners. We're going to call it out when we see it.
5: With Fox on Tech, Jillian Turner, Fox News.
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9: The War Department recently unveiled its new Build Freedom Initiative, designed to seek out individuals to be trained in jobs to help grow the nation's defense industrial base. War Department Undersecretary Mike Duffy.
10: Throughout our history, the industrial strength of the United States has proven to be decisive in our ability to maintain military advantage.
9: He said that workforce
10: is critical to our to the defense of our freedoms.
9: The Pentagon gave $10 million in funding to well-known trade advocate Mike Rowe to provide scholarships for job candidates.
11: It is a matter of national security. 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
9: Rowe also spoke about Build Freedom's larger goals.
11: We're going to show people that they can support a family and

0: revel in the joy of meaningful work by building freedom.
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3: Road closures in Nampa. 11th Avenue South is closed between 3rd Street and 4th Street. West Roosevelt Avenue is also closed between South Canyon Street and 14th Street. Also in Nampa on Eastbound 94, seeing slowdown starting at Karcher Road, continuing through to Northside Franklin and Garrity Boulevard. Eastbound 94 moving through Meridian. No slowdowns at 10 Mile Road, but we are seeing slowdowns between Meridian Road and Eagle Road. Past Eagle Road, no slowdowns going into downtown Boise on the inbound connector.
4: Weather from the CBS 2 Weather Center.
5: Today, highs reach the upper 90s across southwest Idaho with a few locations nearing 100 degrees. Smoke may be noticeable at times, and isolated showers, thunderstorms even, are possible in the higher elevations this afternoon. Tonight stays warm with lows in the low 60s. Tomorrow remains hot with elevated fire danger continuing. For News Talk KBOI, I'm CBS 2 weather anchor Eric Walker.
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6: Currently 63 degrees in downtown Boise, under mostly clear skies, but lots and lots of smoke. You can smell it, especially if you are in the downtown area this morning, because you have a fire that is going on just north of downtown, a few miles out of town into the foothills. The Claremont Fire has burned over 2,000 acres. We'll talk about that, plus other fires that are burning throughout the Treasure Valley. Also on the way for you this morning, I'm going to play a fun little game, Fireworks or not, coming up here next hour. You'll have a chance to, we'll give you names of fireworks. You tell us if they're real fireworks or not. If you're able to get all four of your fireworks correct, you will win four tickets to Meridian Speedway to use throughout the rest of the season. So that'll be coming up here next hour. Also in the 8 o'clock hour, $50 gift certificate to Westside Drive-In could be yours if you can answer our Casper and Chris damn near impossible question. 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Their priority is you. All right, we all know that an anagram is any word that you can jumble the letters to form another word or another phrase. Monday is the only day of the week that has a one-word anagram. When you jumble the words of Monday, you can form another word. What is the one word you can make out of the word Monday? If you know the answer, stick around. Coming up at about 8:15, you'll have a chance to call in and win $50 gift certificate to Westside Drive-In.
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7: Talk in Turkey. I'm Chris Foster of Fox News. President Trump is in Ankara for a two-day NATO summit. The alliance announces 11 or billions of dollars in multinational arms deals as the president keeps up the pressure for Europe to spend more on its own defense. And he's met with Turkey's President Erdogan today.
8: Right from the beginning, good chemistry. We've had a very special relationship. Turkey has become, under the president, a very powerful country militarily.
7: There's some downtime next and a social dinner with the other world leaders. A hearing resumes in 2 hours in Utah about whether there's enough evidence to try Tyler Robinson for the conservative activist Charlie Kirk's murder.
9: Former State Bureau of Investigations agent David Hull testified that as they looked into the murder of Charlie Kirk last September, they were reviewing footage of what they believed to be the suspect's vehicle when they found out someone was turning themselves in.
10: Yeah, did you, at that point in time, did you receive a name from Washington County?
11: Yes, we did.
10: And what was that name?
11: Tyler Robinson.
9: Earlier in the day, Officer Chris Bagley testified he suspected the shooting came from the top of a building on the Utah Valley University campus, and dispatch confirmed someone had been seen on the roof.
12: The individual stood up after the shooting and ran northeast on the top of the Losi building.
9: Kirk's widow, Erica, and his parents are attending the hearing this week. Jessica Rosenthal, Fox News.
7: Team USA's World Cup dreams are dashed with a 4-1 loss to Belgium in their round of 16 match in Seattle. Fox Sports commentator Tyler Terrence.
13: Every single player showed up and had their worst game of the tournament individually, and it looked like that collectively, and it was such a gut punch for what otherwise was a perfect tournament for the U.S.
7: 2002 men's team was the last to make it this far before losing in the quarterfinals. Maine Senate candidate Graham Platner was told to withdraw from the race by Senate leaders in the state's Democratic Party. He's accused of rape by a woman he was dating off and on 5 years ago. He denies it and says it'll take time off from the campaign for now. 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
14: My name is Sean, and I am the dean at St. Michael's Episcopal Cathedral in Boise, where we love summer, and we know that you love it too. 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Come celebrate at the corner of 8th and State. We would love to meet you.
7: Far-right political leader Marie Le Pen's ban on holding office, and now she can run for president next year, but she'd have to campaign from home, monitored with an ankle bracelet, serving out the rest of her sentence. Le Pen and other members of her national party were convicted last year of misusing European Parliament funds. Hamas offers to hand over authority in Gaza.
15: Hamas says it's dissolving the body that's governed Gaza for nearly two decades, with senior members resigning, though some technical and professional personnel would remain to run the Palestinian enclave's day-to-day affairs. Hamas describing this decision as evidence of its commitment to Gaza's reconstruction after years of war, but it did not say whether it plans to disarm or hand over security to an international force. It has offered to hand over control of the strip to a U.S.-backed Palestinian committee, the National Committee for the Administration of Gaza. President Trump's Board of Peace, which oversees that committee, says it'll assess the impact of the move based on actions, not promises. Lillian Wu, Fox News.
7: Four states are in court seeking more than $1 trillion in penalties from Facebook and Instagram parent company Meta.
16: Meta platform says California, Colorado, Kentucky, and New Jersey are seeking $1.4 trillion in penalties over claims that the company designed Facebook and Instagram to be addictive to children. The social media giant also says the states accuse Meta of withholding information from the public about the harms the apps pose to young users. An August trial is set in California over claims brought by the four states. Meta says the penalty the states are seeking is close to the company's market capitalization of around $1.5 trillion and that the amount is unsupported by the evidence. 29 states have sued Meta in federal court, most alleging violations of the Children's Online Privacy Protection Act.
7: Fox's Tanya J. Powers. There are flash flood watches in New England, the Mid-Atlantic, and parts of the Appalachians today. I'm Chris Foster, Fox News.
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3: 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Slowdowns in Nampa on eastbound 94. Traffic is backed up starting at Karcher Road, continuing through to Northside Franklin and Garrity Boulevard. Continuing eastbound through Meridian on 94. Seeing some slowdowns between 10 Mile Road and Meridian Road, and again between Meridian Road and Eagle Road. Heavy merging delays at the Meridian Road on-ramp. Going into downtown Boise, not seeing any slowdowns on the inbound connector.
4: Weather from the CBS 2 Weather Center.
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5: Expect another hot afternoon with highs in the upper 90s. Isolated thunderstorms are possible, mostly across the higher elevations today, bringing gusty winds, lightning, and brief heavy rain. Smoke may linger in a few areas, and hot, dry, breezy conditions will keep fire danger elevated. For News Talk KBOI, I'm CBS 2 weather anchor Eric Walker.
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22: It's time for the KBOI Medical Moment, brought to you by Regents Blue Shield of Idaho, featuring Dr. Dan Meltzer. 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
23: Good morning.
6: Doctor, for most of our adult lives, we have been told that we should know our numbers. For instance, blood pressure, cholesterol, blood sugar, things like that. But now we hear another number we also need to keep an eye on. What is that number?
23: Yeah, look, knowing your regular numbers is a great way to be proactive about your health care. The metric that we're talking about adding is actually a cortisol level. And this hormone has many jobs. It helps manage your blood pressure, helps control your sleep cycle, but it's perhaps best known as a stress hormone, which can spike when people feel a sense of a threat, which is normal.
22: So what is the potential problem?
23: Well, because cortisol levels can also rise, again, as I said, during stress, if you have chronic stress, many of us can have that cortisol level elevated for a prolonged period of time, which over time increases our risk for many health problems, including depression. Lowering our cortisol, on the other hand, actually can improve our mood and our overall well-being.
6: So is it difficult or costly to lower our cortisol level to healthy levels?
23: I mean, the good news is no. In most cases, there are many natural ways to manage our cortisol level. We know that what we call kind of somatic exercises, things like yoga, tai chi, Pilates, not only lower cortisol level, they actually raise the levels of other happiness hormones, things like serotonin, dopamine, oxytocin, endorphins, other helpful actions that we can take to help mitigate or moderate our cortisol levels. Spend time outside, which this time of year is an easy and great thing to do. Do some deep breathing, get a good night's sleep, and prioritize physical movement.
22: Speaking of movement, those of us who regularly pump iron have every reason to feel validated this morning thanks to a new study. Tell us about that one.
23: Yeah, so this was about 150,000 adults, and what they found is 90 to 120 minutes or so of strength training per week was linked to a lower risk of death from all causes, including heart disease and brain diseases.
6: So to get all those benefits, do we need to head to the gym to do specific exercises with specialized equipment, or is this stuff we can do at home?
23: No, I mean, honestly, to obtain the benefits of strength training, we can engage in activities that range from lifting weights at the gym or at home to even home exercises like push-ups, squats, lunges, and that can be at home when you're walking around or in the gym if you prefer.
22: Lunges are a big step forward. Does this all suggest that we can just focus on getting a couple of hours of strength training per week for optimal health?
23: I mean, it certainly validates the importance, I would say, of adding strength training to whatever we're already doing to take care of ourselves. Things like eating well, getting that good sleep, minimizing or reducing smoking or drinking alcohol, and engaging in aerobic activities at the same time, whether that's walking, running, or cycling. The reality is a healthy and long life really requires an all-of-the-above approach.
22: That is the KBOI Medical Moment, brought to you by Regents Blue Shield of Idaho. Dr. Dan Meltzer, thank you for joining us this morning on KBOI.
23: Thanks, guys.
24: Will Kane here from Fox News. 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
6: On the way here in just about 10 minutes or so, we'll be checking in with Jeremiah Bates. Chip stocks are down this morning after being up yesterday. SpaceX will be entering the NASDAQ 100. We'll talk about that and more on the way with Jeremiah on the way in just a little bit. Some of the national news stories we are following along with this morning to get you updated. A week-long preliminary hearing on the Charlie Kirk murder case to decide whether or not the case can go forward, if there is enough evidence for the alleged murderer to be charged, is underway in Utah.
25: A judge in Utah is considering whether there is sufficient evidence to hold a trial for the man accused of last year's assassination of conservative political activist Charlie Kirk. Correspondent Clayton Neville is following the case.
26: The preliminary hearing's expected to last 5 days. Tyler Robinson hasn't entered a plea and could face the death penalty if convicted in the case. Monday's hearing in Provo, Utah marked the first time that Charlie Kirk's widow, Erica Kirk, and his parents have appeared in the same courtroom as Robinson. The suspect accused of shooting Kirk during a rally on the Utah Valley University campus last September. Robinson's lead defense attorney, Catherine Nestor, cross-examined former Utah Valley University police officer Chris Bagley about so-called security gaps on the day of the shooting.
0: So you can see a towel, but you can't see an actual gun.
1: I don't know if it was a towel or a blanket. I don't know what it was.
0: But you can't see an actual gun.
1: No, like an object, like a form of a gun, like a long object.
26: Former Utah State Bureau of Investigation agent David Hull described video evidence documenting the moments after the shooting.
8: Mr. Kirk's detail, his own security team, removed him from the scene whilst administering first aid, and they conducted what would be called a hasty transport to Panogos Hospital.
26: He testified that a massive number of tips came in after the shot was fired.
8: Cell phone videos were coming in. If you imagine there's 3,000 people at an event and everybody has a cell phone, there was a lot of information that people were willing to share with us.
26: Erica Kirk and her in-laws temporarily left the courtroom when Bagley described the shooting itself. Donald Trump Jr., a close friend of Kirk's, was also seen in the courtroom. Later this week, evidence expected to include a videotape statement by Robinson's former roommate.
6: It'll be interesting to watch as the case goes on. If the judge decides that there is enough evidence in the case, a couple of interesting items in watching the case yesterday. The alleged shooter was seen a number of times laughing in court as Charlie Kirk's wife was seen in tears a couple of times, had to leave the courtroom to collect herself. Case expected to last till Friday. Also, wanted to give, I've received two emergency alerts over my phone, and I wanted to give out that you are being asked to avoid and leave the Hulls Gulch Trail System area if you happen to be in that area this morning. Like I said, I just received two emergency alerts on the phone that has to do with the extreme fire danger in that area.
22: Because it's on fire.
6: Mm-hmm. So, once again, if you are listening this morning and you are in that area, you are asked to leave the Hulls Gulch area, evacuate the trail system area, and if you were planning on going there, don't go there. That is an emergency alert. I just received two of them on my phone within the last 5 minutes or so. KBOI News Time, 7:14. Time for a check on what's going on with sports. Once again this morning with Chris, this update is brought to you by Riceworks, Asian Fusion Steakhouse in downtown Keener. Remember, every Monday and Tuesday, that's their weekend where they rest and recover from their actual weekend, especially this past weekend because it was busy with the 4th of July. They'll be open again tomorrow, and don't forget Wednesday through Friday from 4 to 6. Great time to go. Buy one, get one sushi rolls, specialty drinks, and $2 off all appetizers. A really good reason to get in early at Riceworks, Main Street, downtown CUNA.
22: In the NBA, former New York Knick Mitchell Robinson, who last week signed with the Celtics, admitted Monday that his hand injury before game one of the finals against San Antonio happened when he got off the phone after finding out his younger brother had been badly hurt in a car accident and he punched his pickup truck, breaking a knuckle. Belgium defeated the United States 4-1 Monday to eliminate the Americans from the World Cup in the round of 16. Also Monday, Spain shut out Portugal 1-0. That ends the World Cup career of Portugal's Cristiano Ronaldo, who is 41 years old. Ronaldo is the all-time leader in goals scored in international play with 146 and the leader in appearances in international games with 233. There are two more round of 16 games today. Argentina faces Egypt at 10 a.m. Mountain Time in Atlanta, and Switzerland faces Colombia at 2 p.m. in Vancouver, B.C. The quarterfinals, or the round of eight, will begin Thursday when France takes on Morocco, and that'll be in Foxborough, Massachusetts, and that's sports.
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3: Eastbound I-84 is moving slowly in Nampa between Karcher Road and Garrity Boulevard. The slowdowns at Garrity continuing through to Robinson Road. Seeing merging delays at 10 Mile Road, Meridian Road, and some slowdowns going through the Eagle Road interchange as well on Eastbound I-84 in Meridian. Going into downtown Boise, not seeing any slowdowns on the inbound connector. In Boise, Cloverdale Road is closed between Overland and Victory. You do need to use 5 Mile Road as a detour. The work there should be done by the end of July.
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6: Up, down, up, down, up, down. seems like exercising for football camp. The NASDAQ up big yesterday as tech stocks saw a big jump ahead of the opening here this morning. Looks like they're going to be giving all those gains back if things hold as where they are right now. And futures trading down over 300 on the NASDAQ. The Dow, however, is up 257. S&P up just or down just a little bit. 10, we'll call that flat. Jeremiah Bates with us this morning. A couple of things to talk about. First off, let's start chip stocks down. What's going on?
0: Yeah, really just started with Samsung. Samsung Electronics released their earnings report, obviously beat expectations. Forward-looking guidance, though, did not meet the expectations. So looking at the rearview mirror, their previous quarter beat expectations. I mean, far beat expectations, as that has been the case with these memory chip makers to the likes of Micron, where their earnings have absolutely crushed it. Now, the fact that Samsung didn't meet their mark, we're seeing really selling pressure across the board. Micron's down about 6%, Intel down close to 4.5%, Advanced Micro Devices. So really, it's a tide that's kind of lowering all those boats and those red hot AI related stocks. So, and that explains what we're seeing in the major indexes, at least this morning. When it comes down to the NASDAQ, down almost 1%. Dow Jones still holding up. Obviously, we're seeing, financials, healthcare, those sectors hold up, which are more represented in the Dow Jones. And, it's a little bit different story than what we saw yesterday is that rebound, I guess, or that risk on and that enthusiasm around the AI trade was alive and well yesterday. But again, when you have these just incredible gains that we've seen so far year to date, and even looking at the last year, if there is a bit of a miss, it's a reason for investors to take some profits and maybe take some chips off the table if those lofty expectations are met. So not a dramatic drop, but again, NASDAQ down close to 1%. Additionally, if we're looking at some other big news in the market spaces, SpaceX is joining the NASDAQ 100 index. So the NASDAQ 100 is generally tech heavy. It's the largest non-financial. The index is basically tracks the largest non-financial companies in the United across trading. So when we look at how this will affect SpaceX, it's getting a little bit of bump. If you look at SpaceX, it's up about 10% off of its lows. So you could argue maybe this was already baked in. But again, when we look at passive index funds, so think of mutual funds inside of your 401k or index tracking ETFs that track the NASDAQ 100. These passive funds combined, it's estimated that they're going to need to buy about $6 billion worth of SpaceX. And that represents about 6% of the total shares available for trading, which is interesting because SpaceX right now, with a lot of the restrictions and lockup for the private holders, there's not a lot of flow. I mean, there's not a ton of available shares. So we might see a little bit of volatility, maybe not necessarily today, but as these next few weeks go on, and especially as it's included in more of these indexes, obviously it's got a ways to go before it's inside of the S&P 500. But again, this could give a little bit of a boom for SpaceX.
6: I have a question about SpaceX, and kind of you touched on it a little bit, but a lot of these people that own hold SpaceX, SpaceX options, things like that, that on paper have made people millionaires, they are not allowed to sell the stock. We're a couple months away from having that lifted, and I know this is asking for a prediction. What do you think happens? Because as they get lifted the chance to sell their stocks, do you see a lot of these people going, okay, I want to take my paper millions and make it into actual millions? And what happens going forward? Do you see a drop in stocks when that starts to happen?
0: Yeah, I think you could see a little bit of volatility. It really comes down to, it's like you said, it's kind of tough to predict what the behavior is of once that restriction is no longer there. Meaning, is there a running to the exits? But generally speaking, I think you could argue with SpaceX that a lot of the employees are private holder. Now, this could be a different story with the larger, private equity funds that held those stocks. If there's a massive sell-off there, that could be interesting. But if you look at SpaceX and its projection for revenue over the next 5 to 10 years, I mean, those expectations are high. So again, I wouldn't be surprised if we see some volatility or some dips. But on the flip side, I would argue that the maybe some larger funds, some larger hedge funds, some larger money managers, they would love to pick up those shares on a discount. So with SpaceX, I think with its sheer size, with its optimism, even if we did see, I don't think it would be running for the exits. Like, okay, all of a sudden these locked up shares are free to trade. They're just, it's going to be a mass dumping of those shares. I don't anticipate that, but if we do see some level of that, some high degree of selling, I think there's going to be funds, there's going to be investors, big shops on Wall Street that are going to be waiting there to pick up said shares, because I think there's a lot of enthusiasm for SpaceX and its projection for profitability and a good long-term investment. That's my opinion. Don't have the crystal ball, but I think that'll be the case.
6: I was just curious, yeah. All right. We will keep an eye on things as of right now. NASDAQ is up about 250. Down about 350. Dow is up 250. S&P basically flat. We'll get your first official update in about an hour and talk to you again tomorrow.
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3: Eastbound 94 is moving slowly in Nampa between Karcher Road and Garrity Boulevard. The slowdowns at Garrity continuing through to Robinson Road. Seeing merging delays at 10 Mile Road, Meridian Road, and some slowdowns going through the Eagle Road interchange as well on Eastbound 94 in Meridian. Going into downtown Boise, not seeing any slowdowns on the inbound connector. In Boise, Cloverdale Road is closed between Overland and Victory. You do need to use 5 Mile Road as a detour. The work there should be done by the end of July.
20: Weather from the CBS 2 Weather Center.
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17: Some of the hottest weather of the summer continues today with highs in the upper 90s and a few triple-digit spots. Isolated thunderstorms remain possible across higher elevations this afternoon, while hot, dry conditions and afternoon breezy winds increase the fire danger risk. For News Talk KBOI, I'm CBS 2 weather anchor Eric Walker.
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24: Fox News, I'm CJ Papa. President Trump arriving in Turkey, where he was met by that nation's leader, President Erdogan, as he stood up off Air Force One.
25: President Trump expected to allow Turkey back into the F-35 stealth fighter jet program. Israeli Prime Minister Benjamin Netanyahu, currently the only country, Israel, that operates the F-35 in the Middle East, does not want to see Erdogan receive these jets.
24: Fox's Lucas Thomason in Ankara. Russia's war in Ukraine will also be on the agenda. Ukraine's President Vladimir Zelensky speaking at the summit.
26: I want to emphasize this. Unlike Putin, we are not fighting this war for pleasure or for geopolitics. Russia brought this war to Ukraine.
24: Zelensky will meet with President Trump, who said yesterday he believes Russia's President Putin is under pressure to end the war. 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
28: So you're going to tell me that you don't have no black cats, no Roman candles or screaming memes? You don't got no lady fingers, fuzz buttles, snicker bombs, church burners, finger blasters, gut busters, zippity doodahs, or crap flappers? You're going to stand there and tell me you don't have no whistling bungholes, no spleen splitters, whisker biscuits, honky lighters, hoosker do's, hoosker don'ts, cherry bombs, nips and dazers, with or without the scooter stick, or one single whistling kitty chaser?
6: Wow. 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
3: Still seeing slowdowns in Nampa on eastbound I-84 starting just past Karcher Road, continuing through to Northside Franklin and Garrity Boulevard. The slowdowns at Garrity continuing through to Robinson Road and Black Cat Road. Eastbound I-84 going through Meridian, seeing slowdowns and merging delays between 10 Mile Road and Eagle Road, with the slowdowns at Eagle continuing to about the Cloverdale Road overpass. Going into downtown Boise, not seeing any slowdowns on the inbound connector, and no slowdowns on I-84 going out towards the Boise Airport, Micron, and Mountain Home.
20: Weather from the CBS 2 Weather Center.
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17: Today, highs reach the upper 90s across southwest Idaho with a few locations nearing 100 degrees. Smoke may be noticeable at times, and isolated showers, thunderstorms even, are possible in the higher elevations this afternoon. Tonight stays warm with lows in the low 60s. Tomorrow remains hot with elevated fire danger continuing. For News Talk KBOI, I'm CBS2 weather anchor Eric Walker.
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14: Few people now have asked me about a TikTok trend that they've come across. It's called 75 Hard. The challenge was created by entrepreneur and author Andy Frisella, who calls it a, quote, transformative mental toughness program and an Ironman for your brain. So here's what it entails. Eat a structured diet with no alcohol, drink a gallon of water, read 10 pages of nonfiction, take a progress photo, and complete two 45-minute workouts, one of them outdoors, every day for 75 days. Quite a challenge. We asked CNN fitness contributor Dana Santis about this, who reminded us that sustainable fitness isn't about punishment or proving discipline through extremes. It's about building habits that integrate into your lifestyle in a way that feels supportive and repeatable. If you ask me, that's going to be the key to long-term success. I'm Dr. Sanjay Gupta, helping you live a better life.
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28: So you're going to tell me that you don't have no black cats, no Roman candles or screaming memes? You don't got no lady fingers, buzz buttles, snicker bombs, church burners, finger blasters, gut busters, zippity doodahs, or crap flappers? You're going to stand there and tell me you don't have no whistling bungholes, no spleen splitters, whisker biscuits, honky lighters, hoosker doos, hoosker don'ts, cherry bombs, nips and dazers, with or without the scooter stick, or one single whistling kitty chaser?
6: I love that movie, and that may be one of my favorite quotes of any movie of all time from Joe Dirt. Talking about fireworks, we are talking continually about fireworks because they're still going off at night times. We'll see. Today is July 7th. If in my neighborhood and Chris's neighborhood, we continue to hear fireworks going off, even though we're days past the 4th of July. We've got a little contest going on this morning, 208-336-3700. We've got Meridian Speedway tickets that we are giving away. 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They're either fake or they're real, and you have to tell us whether or not they are real or fake. If you want to try to win the tickets, go ahead and give us a call now, 208-336-3700. Clancy, you're going to get first chance. You can win as many as four tickets if you get all four of your names correct. You just have to tell us when I give you the name whether it is real or not. So for your first ticket to Meridian Speedway to use any time during the year, Popo Magnet, real or not?
1: Real.
6: That is real. You've got one ticket to the Meridian Speedway.
1: Yeah.
6: Number two, neighbor hater.
1: Not real.
6: No, that's real.
1: Dang it.
6: Clancy. All right, Clancy. I'm going to give you one more chance because I don't want you to be all lonely and by yourself and, you know, depressed going to Meridian Speedway by your lonesome. So here's another one for you.
2: You're promising a lot.
6: Real or not? Let's get ready to rumble.
1: That's the name?
6: That's the name.
1: Let's get ready to rumble. Let's go real.
6: No.
1: Ooh. Golly.
6: And you know why it's not? You know why it's not real? It is.
1: Why?
6: It's
2: copyrighted.
6: Trademarked and copyrighted. You cannot
2: By
6: use
2: Michael
6: it.
2: By Michael Buffer.
6: Yeah. So they couldn't use it. So unfortunate, Clancy. I'm sorry.
1: I get one.
6: Apparently, you're going to get one ticket. You have fun by yourself, okay? Maybe you can make a friend while you're at Meridian Speedway. The good news is you have a ticket.
1: All right.
6: Hang on the line. We got to get some information from you. We'll give you another chance to win if you want. You can win in as many as four tickets. 208-336-3700. #670 on your Verizon Wireless. 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
2: 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The All-Pac-12 teams include 20 Boise State players. 9 made the first team. Running backs Sire Gaines and Dylan Riley, offensive lineman Roger Carrion, edge rushers Max Stege and Jaden Virgin Morgan, linebacker Bowen Phelps, defensive back Jaden Mickey, kicker Colton Boomer, and punter Oscar Doyle. Second teamers were quarterback Maddox Madsen, wide receiver Ben Ford, tight end Matt Wagner, offensive lineman Dalen Matoyer and Jason Steele, and defensive back Sherrod Smith. On the third team were linebacker Jake Ripp and defensive back Derek Ganter Jr. And fourth teamers were wide receivers Cameron Bates and Rashawn Jones and defensive lineman David Latu. Virgin Morgan was also named a fourth team All-American. Belgium defeated the United States 4-1 Monday to eliminate the Americans from the World Cup in the round of 16. Also Monday, Spain shut out Portugal 1-0. That ends the World Cup career of Portugal's Cristiano Ronaldo, who is 41 years old. Ronaldo is the all-time leader in goals scored in international play with 146 and the leader in appearances in international games with 233. There are two more round of 16 games today. Argentina faces Egypt at 10 a.m. Mountain Time in Atlanta, and Switzerland faces Colombia at 2 p.m. in Vancouver, B.C. The quarterfinals, or round of eight, will begin Thursday when France takes on Morocco in Foxborough, Massachusetts. And that's sports.
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3: 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Still seeing slowdowns in Nampa on eastbound 94 between Franklin and Garrity Boulevard. Heavier slowdowns and merging delays in Meridian at our normal hotspots at 10 Mile Road, Meridian Road, and Eagle Road. Going into downtown Boise, some very minor slowdowns on the inbound connector just past Chinden Boulevard, and no slowdowns on eastbound 94 going out towards the Boise Airport, Micron, and Mountain Home.
4: Weather from the CBS 2 Weather Center.
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17: Expect another hot afternoon with highs in the upper 90s. Isolated thunderstorms are possible, mostly across the higher elevations today, bringing gusty winds, lightning, and brief heavy rain. Smoke may linger in a few areas, and hot, dry, breezy conditions will keep fire danger elevated. For News Talk KBOI, I'm CBS 2 weather anchor Eric Walker.
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9: Programming note for you. Don't forget, coming up here in about 45 minutes, going to be talking about

0: around the Supreme Court ruling. She'll be with us coming up here at about 8:35 this morning. Had one more story on fireworks to share with you this morning. This happened in Whidbey Island in Washington. A huge house explosion happened. And if you're going, well, how did a house explode with fireworks? Well, it had something to do with the number of fireworks that were being stored for some reason in that home. The first thing you're going to hear is this home exploding. Let me try that again.
1: Mm-hmm.
0: Let me make sure that the sound is on for you this time.
2: A pyrotechnic display shakes a community to its foundation.
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4: I'm over here.
5: Windows rattled.
2: Just before 4 o'clock yesterday afternoon, a house in Whidbey Island's Lagoon Point neighborhood near Greenbank blew up, the ensuing fire destroying a neighboring home and damaging a third. Tanya Henderson's home is damaged but still standing.
6: Crazy. Very insane. Very hot, very big, and very scary.
5: It appears to have been a piece of the concrete siding that came over.
2: Investigators discovered debris hundreds of feet away, the explosions continuing for hours.
6: They were exploding over and over and over.
2: Three first responders were hurt. The most serious injury, a firefighter hooking up a hose to a hydrant just 20 feet from the initial explosion. He may lose a finger.
7: If the guys had been here, you know, or had been standing in a spot just a second later or a second earlier, if the timing just hadn't been right, we would probably have all three of them down at Harborview right now.
2: Investigators tell us a cigarette is believed to have ignited some 700 pounds of fireworks stored inside the house. Exactly why they were there remains a mystery. The neighbors say they've seen crates of fireworks being carted into the home. They've complained about illegal burning in the backyard.
5: We're just fortunate that the folks that we do know over here, everybody was able to get out.
0: Important tip from your old Casper and Chris KBOI morning show. If you're going to store 700 pounds of explosive fireworks illegally in your home, might be a good idea not to light a cigarette and leave it laying around. I'm just saying. I mean, it should go without saying.
1: But, you know, most things can't.
0: Mm-hmm. Crazy. It's lucky somebody didn't lose their life. The fact that that house blew up and caused damage to, like, one house is gone, completely gone. Two other houses burned. One of them probably completely lost.
1: Is it the one that's completely gone? Is that the one the fireworks were in?
0: That was the one the fireworks were in and it exploded. Well, you know, yeah,
1: that makes sense.
0: Blew it up real good. Good morning, guys. This is a text message. Good morning, guys. Could you talk specifically about the state law that prohibits lighting off aerial fireworks? I've never found a state law prohibiting it. Ada County has an ordinance against lighting them in the foothills. I'm curious to hear what the code is. Keep up the good work. Idaho Code 39-2602. It's the Fireworks Act of 1997. So this has been around a while. Legislation restricts consumer use strictly to safe and sane fireworks that stay near the ground. While you can purchase aerial fireworks in Idaho, the law dictates that non-aerial fireworks cannot leave the ground or emit sparks burning material more than 20 feet away or higher than 20 feet. Devices specifically like bottle rockets, sky flyers, Roman candles, Husker Du's, Husker Don'ts with or without the scooter sticks,
1: no.
0: Mortars, display shells are all strictly prohibited from being ignited in the state of Idaho. So there you go. Thanks for your question. Idaho Code 39-2602 is the specific law.
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9: 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Still seeing some minor slowdowns in Nampa on eastbound I-84 between Franklin and Garrity Boulevard. Heavier slowdowns going through Meridian on eastbound I-84 at 10 Mile Road, Meridian Road, and Eagle Road. The slowdowns at Eagle continuing to about the Cloverdale Road overpass. Going into downtown Boise, also seeing some very minor slowdowns on the inbound connector starting at Chinden Boulevard.
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2: Some of the hottest weather of the summer continues today with highs in the upper 90s and a few triple-digit spots. Isolated thunderstorms remain possible across higher elevations this afternoon, while hot, dry conditions and afternoon breezy winds increase the fire danger risk. For News Talk KBOI, I'm CBS 2 weather anchor Eric Walker.
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5: 70 degrees now in downtown Boise. Smoky skies. Man, you can smell it. It is bugging the heck out of me. We'll give you an update on the fire, which, by the way, as of last night, had burned about 2,000 acres, up over 2,500 acres as of right now. And Hulls Gulch area is saying stay away, and if you are in the area, to get the hell out. We'll give you the latest update coming up after news. Also on the way for you this morning in about 20 minutes, Casper and Chris Damnier, Impossible Question, brought to you by Berkshire Hathaway Home Services, Silverhawk Realty. 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Our question, an anagram is any word that you can jumble the letters to form a word or a phrase. Monday is the only day of the week that has a one-word anagram. What is the one and only word you can make out of the word Monday? If you know the answer, stick around. Coming up in 20 minutes, you can get a $50 gift certificate to Westside Drive-In.
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6: They failed the test. I'm Chris Foster, Fox News. President Trump in Turkey for a NATO summit says in a way he was testing our allies, asking for help with the military operation against Iran.
7: Italy turned us down, and Germany turned us down, and France turned us down.
6: The president, meantime, tells Turkey's President Erdogan that he will lift sanctions for purchasing a Russian missile system.
8: President Trump suggested he wouldn't have attended the summit if his friend wasn't hosting. Ukrainian leader Volodymyr Zelensky could also meet with the president this week, and he wants more air defenses.
9: Russia brought this war to Ukraine, and it's killing our people. It wants to destroy our independence. And we are only defending.
8: In Ankara, Turkey, Jonathan Savage, Fox News.
6: Iran's military has hit two commercial ships in the Strait of Hormuz. No casualties reported. The last time this happened, the U.S. launched more strikes in Iran, and Iran retaliated with attacks on neighbors hosting U.S. military bases. Oil prices are higher today. A Senate candidate that's had a lot of Democrats excited may be forced out of the race by a controversy too big for party leaders to ignore this time. Graham Plattner is accused of raping a woman he was casually dating 5 years ago after showing up drunk at her house.
10: I remember just at first being like, hey, I'm not into this. I had recognized that he wasn't listening to me. It wasn't just that he wasn't hearing me or whatnot. And then I recognized his level of intoxication, and I knew in that moment I wasn't safe.
6: Tony Roscoe on CNN last night, Plattner in a video on social media.
11: Regardless of the inaccuracy of the reporting, but mindful of the political reality it will inflict, we are taking the time to reflect on the best path forward for the state that I love, the people that I love, the movement I belong to, and the goal of defeating Susan Collins.
6: The state Democratic Party can replace him on the ballot if he withdraws by next Monday. Well, no more World Cup for Team USA, eliminated by a 4-1 loss to Belgium. Today's matches are Argentina against Egypt and Switzerland versus Colombia. 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
6: A judge in London dismisses privacy invasion lawsuits against the publisher of the Daily Mail newspaper, filed by a group including Prince Harry, Elton John, and Elizabeth Hurley. It claims Associated Newspapers Limited had engaged in unlawful activities. The judge said there was a realistic possibility that news came from legitimate sources. The family of a man who died in custody in Tennessee is demanding to know why it happened.
13: 34-year-old Darius Chappell was found unresponsive in the Montgomery County Jail 4 days after he was arrested, June 29th, in which a canine was deployed. His family questioning Chappell's death, his ex-wife Jessica Pons.
14: They thought it to be appropriate to let this canine dog attack him.
13: Investigators say Chappell was wanted for felony parole violation when Clarksville police and Montgomery County deputies tried to arrest him. That Chappell resisted, evaded, and assaulted a first responder, that a canine was deployed during the struggle, and that Chappell was later medically cleared at a hospital. The Tennessee Bureau of Investigation is looking into it. Jeff Manasso, Fox News.
6: Walmart announces some price drops. President Trump says he's the reason why.
15: President Trump says Walmart is lowering prices on things like ground beef at his administration's request to celebrate the country's 250th birthday. In a social media post, the president encouraged Americans to shop at Walmart. In its own announcement, the retailer confirmed the price drops, but did not mention President Trump or the administration, writing instead, the price rollbacks are designed to help customers and members make the most of summer. The statement says price cuts include ground beef, corn, red cherries, ice cream, potato chips, and soda. In Washington, Jared Halpern, Fox News.
6: The roller coaster for artificial intelligence-related stocks is heading down today. The tech-heavy NASDAQ is down overall about 1%. The Dow hit a new record high this morning, but it's now pretty much flat. I'm Chris Foster, Fox News.
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16: 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Still seeing some slowdowns coming out of Nampa and eastbound 94 at Garrity Boulevard, continuing through to Robinson Road and Black Cat Road. Heavier slowdowns and merging delays at our normal hotspots in Meridian at 10 Mile Road, Meridian Road, and Eagle Road. Going into downtown Boise, also seeing slowdowns on the inbound connector starting at Chinden Boulevard, but no slowdowns on eastbound 94 going out towards the Boise Airport, Micron, and Mountain Home.
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2: Today, highs reach the upper 90s across southwest Idaho with a few locations nearing 100 degrees. Smoke may be noticeable at times and isolated showers, thunderstorms even, are possible in the higher elevations this afternoon. Tonight stays warm with lows in the low 60s. Tomorrow remains hot with elevated fire danger continuing. For News Talk KBOI, I'm CBS 2 weather anchor Eric Walker.
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5: 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Number of fires. If you are in the Boise area, Meridian area, you're probably getting a really strong smell of smoke. Even here in our building, it's pretty irritating. And there are a number of fires burning right now in the Treasure Valley. One of the reasons why we're getting the smoke right here in our area is there is a Boise Foothills fire that is happening right now. If you were driving into work at dark this morning, you could actually see the flames because it's just a few miles north of us in the Foothills. The official fire is called the Claremont fire. As of last night, it had burned about 2,000 acres. As of this morning, though, that update now is up over 2,500 acres.
18: Neighborhood reporter Brady Caskey out here overlooking the military reserve where the Claremont fire has burned more than 2,000 acres of the Boise foothills. Now, I've been out here for hours on Monday watching crews battle the blaze from the ground and from the air.
19: As long as we have the aircraft and they can fly, that's one of the best tools because they can access these extreme areas. And as you imagine, there's some pretty steep areas up there.
18: The skies over the Boise foothills were busy Monday as a variety of planes and helicopters spent hours dropping fire retardant and water on the Claremont fire.
19: The aircraft were available and were a high priority area. So it was very fortunate that we were able to get them pretty quickly.
18: Single engine planes and big tankers loaded up with fire retardant that makes it difficult for fires to ignite. But the planes can't do it alone. Hand crews on the ground armed with chainsaws, Pulaskis, and hoses work with those air resources to slow the spread. As of Monday evening, Boise Fire says the blaze scorched more than 2,000 acres.
19: Obviously, we're concerned about structures, homes, and people. So initially, it was making sure we got people off the trails to make sure that no one's in harm's way. And BPD and the sheriff both assisted us in those efforts.
18: Some structures were threatened, but so far none were damaged, and Boise Fire didn't issue any official evacuations.
19: When it comes to structures, it's a big decision to pull the trigger on an evacuation, and we'll do it when necessary, but we don't do it unnecessarily, and we didn't feel it was at that point.
18: BLM issued a temporary emergency closure of the public lands and trails they manage in the foothills, starting July 6th for the safety of the public and firefighters. They anticipate lifting those closures on July 11th. We'll bring you the most up-to-date information on the Claremont fire on our website, idahonews6.com. Reporting in the Boise foothills, I'm Brady Caskey for Idaho News 6.
5: Once again, that fire update has now burned over 2,500 acres. Wow. Is not contained as of yet. So I guess the one piece of good news, I mean, it's bad news that it is so hot and dry right now and is continue to be hot through the rest of the week. Upper 90s, we should see 100 by the upcoming weekend again. So unfortunately, those fighting the fire going to have to fight in really hot temperatures. The good news is that we have not seen heavy winds because that would really push that fire to grow larger very quickly. Hopefully, we won't see those heavy winds coming anytime soon before they can get that under control. By the way, I told you a little bit earlier this morning, I had received a number of alerts on my phone in the Hulls Gulch area and also the military trail area up there. You are asked to stay away if you are there, to get out and stay out. These are just a couple, or one of the fires that is burning as of right now. There's another fire, so there's a lot of smoke going to be probably hanging here in the Treasure Valley, because when you get temperatures like this just hanging, you get the summer inversion, which is just like a winter inversion. Unfortunately, the opposite, though, instead of keeping cool and cold weather at the valley floor, it keeps the heat and all the smoke and pollution in our area. In Gem County, near Emmett, crews are battling a fire burning north of Jackass Gulch Road. No, I did not make up that name. That's the actual name. Jackass Gulch Road, south of Sand Hollow Road, east of Emmett in Gem County. Eagle Fire District Chief said late last night that Gem County Fire District is handling the fire. According to the Bureau of Land Management, that fire has now burned between 1 and 200 acres. And another fire that is still burning, Cuna Butte Fire has burned about 25 acres now. It has officially been contained, but it was a fast-moving wildfire near Cuna Butte, and it burned more than 2,400 acres, burning mostly grass and sagebrush. Fire started late Sunday night with strong winds, making it difficult for crews to get ahead of the flames. Officials said active fire behavior was challenging due to those strong winds. Crews now have officially contained that fire, although it is still burning. It is contained. One structure containing livestock was reported as completely lost. Another outbuilding was damaged, and the cause remains under investigation. By the way, the structure containing livestock on one of the farms, 38 pigs were killed in that fire.
20: That's too bad.
5: Yeah. That's a lot of money that farmer is going to be looking at replacing, and a lot of bacon, unfortunately, that is gone. So those are
20: ham, sausage, you name it.
5: Those are a few fires that are still burning in our area in addition to the one this morning. And like I said, I don't know if you can see it during the daytime, but the glow, you could almost see the flames burning as you were coming in on the connector this morning. It's in the foothills about halfway between the beginning of the tree line up to the top just right of Bogus Basin. And as I mentioned, it's up to about 2,500 acres as of this morning. 208-336-3700, #670 on your Verizon Wireless. Once again, if you want to take part in the show, there's many easy ways that you can do it. If you'd like, you can also email mike@kboi.com or chris@kboi.com. Text the CapEd Credit Union text line, same as my number, 208-336-3700. On the way here in just about 20 minutes, once again, we're going to be talking about one of the big Supreme Court decisions, big for Idahoans because this was an Idaho case combined with West Virginia, as Idaho became the first state to officially ban transgender athletes from competing in high school and collegiate sports against other women. It started 6 years ago with Representative Barb Ehart sponsoring a bill. She has been following along with this case. The coach, college basketball coach, current state representative. She is going to be with us this morning. She was actually at the Supreme Court during the hearing. We're going to get her thoughts on this, as it took 6 years of success to get the bill passed and after lawsuits actually enacted. We'll also see what goes on from here. Are there ways that she perceives possibly states getting around this? I think this will affect, there are 29 total states, including Idaho, that had bills that they were discussing, that do the same thing that, Idaho law now officially does. But she'll be with us coming up here, like I said, about 15, 20 minutes from right now. We'll take a break, get you caught up with traffic and weather when we come back. $50 gift certificate to Westside Drive-In could be yours if you can answer our Casper and Chris damn near impossible question this morning.
21: KBOI traffic.
22: The slowdowns coming out of Nampa have cleared up, and we are not seeing any traffic between Karcher Road and Garrity Boulevard. Unfortunately, continuing eastbound through Meridian on I-4, still seeing some pretty heavy slowdowns and merging delays at our normal hotspots at 10 Mile Road, Meridian Road, and Eagle Road, with the slowdowns at Eagle continuing to about the Cloverdale Road overpass. Going into downtown Boise, still seeing some pretty heavy slowdowns on the inbound connector starting at Chinden Boulevard, but no slowdowns going out towards the Boise Airport, Micron, and Mountain Home.
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2: Expect another hot afternoon with highs in the upper 90s. Isolated thunderstorms are possible, mostly across the higher elevations today, bringing gusty winds, lightning, and brief heavy rain. Smoke may linger in a few areas, and hot, dry, breezy conditions will keep fire danger elevated. For News Talk KBOI, I'm CBS 2 weather anchor Eric Walker.
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20: Yeah, not everything is meant to be eaten on the way home, though. You know.
5: Monte Cristo sandwiches.
20: You could probably do that.
5: Yeah. That's some of the things that you can get. So it's not your same old drive-through. And you have a chance to get a lot of great food. $50 worth if you can answer our question today. We all know that an anagram is any word that you can jumble the letters to form another word or a phrase. Monday is the only day of the week that has a one-word anagram. Our question today, what is the one and only word that you can make out of the word Monday? Chris got this one right. I even said in advance, I think you're going to get this one right.
20: Yeah.
5: Yeah, he was able to get it. If you know or want to take a guess, 208-336-3700, #670 on your Verizon Wireless. 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
23: 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We would love to meet you.
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31: There are lots of things you can measure to get an idea of how healthy you are at any given moment. Temperature, heart rate, blood pressure, just to name a few. But how about how healthy you will be and how long you're likely to live? According to a new study out of the University at Buffalo, two simple strength tests are pretty accurate at predicting longevity in older women. One is hand grip strength, and the other is how quickly people can stand up from a seated position without using their arms. By the way, I remember interviewing former President Jimmy Carter when he was quite old and being really impressed how he just popped out of the chair without using his arms. Not a lot of older people can actually do that. But I think the message here is that maintaining strength as you age is going to help you perform everyday activities, but also help you avoid injury and stay independent. I'm Dr. Sanjay Gupta, helping you live a better life.
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5: 8:22, Casper and Chris, damn near impossible question is brought to you by Berkshire Hathaway Home Services, Silverhawk Realty. 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We've got a $50 gift certificate to Westside Drive-In that you can win if you can answer our question today. Dean is going to get first crack at scoring some great food. Dean, an anagram is any word that you can jumble the letters to form another phrase or another word. Monday is the only day of the week that has a one-word anagram. What is the one and only word that you can make out of the word Monday?
4: The one and only word is dynamo.
5: It is dynamo! Yes, congratulations. Ooh. Dynamo is the only word that you can make out of the single word, out of the word Monday. Congratulations, mm-hmm. Dean. You got yourself a $50 gift certificate to Westside Drive-In.
4: Thank you.
5: Have you ever been before?
4: No, I haven't.
5: What?
4: It's on our bucket list. I know, it's on our bucket list.
5: Well, we're going to help you cross that off your bucket list because you got a $50 gift certificate. You get some great food.
20: Seems like it's very achievable for a bucket list.
5: Once again, save room for dessert, all right? Have you ever had the ice cream potato at the Western Idaho Fair?
4: I think once, yes.
5: Oh, okay.
4: Really good.
5: Phew, if you said no to that, I was going to ask, did you just move here?
4: I know, right?
5: All right, hang on the line. Congratulations. Enjoy Westside Drive-In. Don't worry if you didn't get through to win today. We have more chances, as a matter of fact, for the Casper and Chris Damn Near Impossible Question. We will be giving away Westside Drive-In $50 gift certificates all week long here on News Talk KBOI. It is 8:24. I can't believe, by the way, that I did not announce this yesterday. I completely forgot. And maybe it's because it's become such a repeated thing that it's not even a big story, but it should be a big story because, once again, Coney Island, 4th of July, hot dog eating contest. Ladies and gentlemen, in case you didn't know who the winner was this year.
6: This is the 18-time champion of the world with 66 Nathan's Famous hot dogs and buns in 10 minutes, Joey Chestnut!
5: 18th time.
20: Yeah, he's the...
5: I can remember his first time winning. It was a big deal because he beat the Japanese hot dog eating champion. Both of them at the time weighed maybe 150 pounds.
20: Kobayashi, I think his name.
5: That's right, Kobayashi. Yeah. And now he has won 18 times.
20: Yeah, he is the Tom Brady of food.
5: You'd have to add up, I'm wondering, just in this one contest alone. And I'm just talking about the times that he has won because he's been in the contest where he didn't win.
20: Yeah.
5: But he eats between 60 and 80 hot dogs in 10 minutes. I had two hot dogs on the 4th of July because that was, you know, very good red-blooded American food for the 4th of July. I had two hot dogs and I was full.
20: It filled you up, yeah. Exactly.
5: I don't know how you eat 66. And I'm a big guy. Joey Chestnut, granted, he's heavier now because he doesn't just enter contest, hot dog eating contest. He's been in butter eating contest, which just disgusts me.
20: I'm kind of surprised he's still alive.
5: I know. Spaghetti eating contest, tripe eating contest.
20: Oh,
5: I know.
20: That.
5: I don't understand. So he does this, and for what the contest and the fact 66 hot dogs has to be. How many tens of thousands of calories do you think is in 66 hot dogs?
20: You know what? I don't know, and I'm pretty sure I'm not ever going to need to know.
5: Between the two of us, if you gave us 6 hours, and we're both big guys, between the two of us, we could not come close to eating 66 hot dogs. Even if you put a $10,000 stack of money right there and said, if you eat these, you get this $10,000. No. Yeah, we're not doing it.
20: 6 hours would not be enough.
5: You're no. Right. No. Yeah, you get 6 days, maybe.
20: Yeah, we could probably do that.
5: 6 days, maybe. Not
20: all we'd have to do is
5: minutes.
20: Average about, what, 5.5 a day.
5: Congratulations, Joey Chestnut. 17,000, Carl just added this up for us, 17,820 calories in 10 minutes.
20: That's slightly more than I'm supposed to have in a day.
5: That's slightly more than you're supposed to have in a week, Chris.
20: Good point. also true.
5: Wow. All right, we're going to take a break. We're going to get you caught up with what's going on with the stock market and the latest in news. When we come back, we're going to talk with State Representative Barb Ehart. She was co-sponsor of a bill that bans transgender athletes from competing in women's sports collegiately and high school-wise in sports here in Idaho. First state to do it. It passed the Supreme Court. They issued that... last week in one of their rulings. So we'll talk with her about that. What goes on now? Her feelings. She's been following along with this. 6 years is when this was first introduced. 6 years ago. Anyway, Barb Ehart will be on with us, the coach, coming up here next on News Talk KBOI.
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11: 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No slowdowns in Nampa on eastbound 94. Traffic moving very nicely between Karcher Road and Garrity Boulevard. Still seeing heavy slowdowns in Meridian, though, at 10 Mile Road, Meridian Road, and Eagle Road. Going into downtown Boise, also still seeing some slowdowns on the inbound connector starting just past Chinden Boulevard, but no slowdowns going out towards the Boise Airport, Micron, and Mountain Home.
7: Weather from the CBS 2 Weather Center.
2: Some of the hottest weather of the summer continues today with highs in the upper 90s and a few triple-digit spots. Isolated thunderstorms remain possible across higher elevations this afternoon, while hot, dry conditions and afternoon breezy winds increase the fire danger risk. For News Talk KBOI, I'm CBS 2 weather anchor Eric Walker.
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12: For decades, the prevailing wisdom for someone who's had a heart attack has been to put them on beta blockers for the rest of their life. But new research suggests that might not be necessary, and that the benefits of these medications probably taper off after a year or two.
31: On the whole, and for the average person, beta blockers are very safe and very effective. But, as with any medication, they can come with a cost, a financial one, and also potential side effects. We're talking about things like fatigue, dizziness, dry mouth, dry eyes. I want to be clear when I say that you absolutely should talk to your doctor before starting or stopping any medication. Point is, if you're years out from a heart attack and you're in otherwise good health, you might want to ask your doctor about discontinuing beta blockers. You want to, of course, keep up a healthy lifestyle, diet, exercise, and sleep. I'm Dr. Sanjay Gupta, helping you live a better life.
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15: U.S. stocks are mostly lower to kick off Tuesday's trading session. All three major U.S. indexes are in negative territory as we're seeing a bit of a rotation out of chip stocks. Currently, the Dow Jones Industrial Average in the green by just a few points. However, it's been teetering the line between gains and losses throughout the trading session this morning. The S&P 500 down about 0.3%, and the tech-heavy NASDAQ leading the losses, down almost 250 points, falling close to 1%. Looking at your morning movers, shares of Micron falling close to 6%. Shares of SanDisk Corp down 9%. Applied Materials down over 9% as well. In the fixed income space, the 10-year Treasury yield is rising, currently above 4.5%. Looking at price of gold, basically flat in the green slightly. Silver is basically flat as well. We are seeing oil gain about 2%. Puts it right around $70 a barrel. Main sector groups within the S&P 500, consumer staples, healthcare, and energy are leading the gains as technology is the lagging sector. And cryptocurrency down, price of Bitcoin just below $63,000 a token. I'm Jeremiah Bates on behalf of Tree City Advisors of Paulin and the Real Money Pros on News Talk KBOI.
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16: Fox News, I'm Therese Crowley. President Trump in talks with Turkish President Erdogan, who's hosting the NATO summit, on the balance of power in the Middle East, NATO and Russia's Ukraine war. Ukraine tipping the balance there with drone strikes, hitting Russian oil plants 200 times, knocking out 40% of Russia's refining, says President Zelensky.
17: Ukrainian drones broke through Russia's defenses and struck a Russian oil refinery in Siberia. And this is not an exception. It's the new reality.
16: President Trump says both sides want to end it. Maine Senate Democrat candidate Graham Plattner being urged to drop out 1 week to the deadline after new credible allegations from a former girlfriend that he raped her. Democrat Ro Khanna pulling his endorsement. Senators Gillibrand and Chuck Schumer pulling his campaign cash. 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
11: 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Normal speeds coming out of Nampa on eastbound I-84, but that quickly comes to a halt in Meridian with slowdowns still at 10 Mile Road, Meridian Road, and Eagle Road. The slowdowns at Eagle continuing to the Cloverdale Road overpass, also seeing some slowdowns on the inbound connector starting just past Chinden Boulevard. Also in Boise, Cloverdale Road is closed between Overland and Victory. You do need to use 5 Mile Road as a detour. The work there should be done by the end of.
26: My name is Sean, and I am the dean at St. Michael's Episcopal Cathedral in Boise, where we love summer, and we know that you love it too. 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All after church, of course. 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Come celebrate at the corner of 8th and State. We would love to meet you.
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27: After a six-year court battle, the U.S. Supreme Court has upheld Idaho's ban on transgender athletes in women's sports. Scott Rulin, a board member with the advocacy group TransAffirm, says while he doesn't participate in sports, a ruling like this seems to be targeted towards a small number of trans athletes.
28: It affects so little of a population and already so little of a minority population, really. The amount of trans people that are participating in sports is incredibly low.
27: Idaho Representative Barbara Ahart sponsored the bill, known as the Fairness in Women's Sports Act, back in 2020, which later became law.
29: It took 2 years to even get it, you know, prepared to come forward because there are so many things that we had to do. Nothing like this had been done before, and it wasn't easy, but we were able to accomplish it.
27: The law requires transgender athletes to play on teams corresponding to their gender they were assigned at birth. Yard says she put the bill forward after seeing female athletes in Connecticut lose athletic opportunities when two transgendered athletes joined the women's team in 2018.
29: This was not a matter of anything to me except fairness. It just simply wasn't right. And once it gets started, it spreads.
27: Idaho House Democratic leader Ilana Rubel says she's disappointed in the ruling, claiming it's too broad and should have been more specific. She adds there was no need for the government to get involved with this, as it should have been left up to the athletic organizations.
30: Our preference would be that government just stays out of these affairs and lets people regulate themselves. I think the NCAA, the International Olympic Committee, they have thousands of experts in this area who spend all their days figuring out how to keep their sports fair and balanced.
27: The Supreme Court's ruling leaves in place laws and policies in 29 states, including Idaho.
5: Once again, would like to welcome in State Representative Barb Ehart, taking time with us this morning. She was the original sponsor of the bill. Idaho was the first state to originally pass it. It now officially can become law. And can you believe it was 6 years ago that this all began?
32: Well, 8 years ago when I really started, but you're correct. 6 years ago when we finally passed it during the COVID shutdown. It's been quite a journey.
20: What kind of opposition have you had, and what has been their argument?
32: Oh, the opposition, there's been no lack of opposition, and the arguments the arguments actually many times, excuse me, have been somewhat silly. In my opinion, they've taken words that aren't even in the law and created a whole new argument, such as genital inspections, which not only hadn't been in as part of the law, but it's certainly at this point, as we can all see 6 years later with the states that have had this, the ability to enact this already, it hasn't happened because it's not part of it. So it's, you know, really the left is, when I say the left, a very slim margin, certainly those in politics, but very few people have stood up and decided that they still wanted to have guys taking gal spots. And yet it's an 80-20 issue. And it, you know, it was one of President Trump's 20 planks. And it was one that always received the biggest applause because there's something about sports guys, you know, it wasn't until the sports passed that we were able to start addressing the bathrooms and the locker rooms and the pronouns and the genital mutilation. Again, all of that came about after we finally started and were able to talk about how unfair it was to have guys and gals private spaces and have guys in gal sports. It's just not fair. We can't compete. And that's, you know, I tell people that Title IX changed my life. It really did. Title IX was literally put out there to provide the opportunities for girls and women because we didn't have the opportunities prior to 1972. Very few. 1 in 27 gals participated in high school sports prior to 1972. Since, we have 3 in 5. Complete turnaround, and those opportunities have meant everything to young girls in providing opportunities that help them to grow and develop and to build confidence, to be able to resolve conflicts, so many things that come about through sports. And yet, our counterparts, the boys, the men, have always had those opportunities, mm-hmm. but they would take them away from us again just to give them to more men. Completely unfair.
20: I know that Title IX passed in 1972, but it wasn't exactly enforced right away, was it?
32: Correct. No. It wasn't. And so when I think about 10 years later, when I was in high school, but even before then, we still had the opportunities. I tell people I didn't have even close to what our counterparts had. There were so many ways that one might use the word, discriminated, that we were discriminated against. But it was line upon line, precept upon precept, that our opportunities came about. Heck, we would have hand-me-down uniforms sometimes. I mean, these are things that I experienced. You know, we would ride, instead of the nice buses, we rode on the yellow buses, the hard buses, mm-hmm. Even to Boise, our per diem was zero. Hey, bring some money if you want to get something to eat afterwards. I could go on and on, but right. That's not the guy's experience.
20: Yeah, if you need to eat, okay. But it was several years after 1972, I think, that they started evening up the scholarship opportunities in college, right?
32: I would say it wasn't even evening them up, but it was certainly laying the groundwork to provide more and then also to provide more sport opportunity because, you had the main ones. Usually you would have basketball, volleyball, and track. Mm-hmm. And those are the same main sports that gals had the opportunity, generally speaking, to participate in when I was in high school. I remember when I was in high school, we had petitioned Idle Falls High School to allow us to create a high school softball team, and that didn't end up working. We had a few people who even had the opportunity. I remember Kelly Lato, a teammate of mine, had the opportunity to go on and play collegiately, softball at I believe it was Illinois. But it was just the primary volleyball, basketball, and track. But again, we were so grateful. And I think it's important to note that SCOTUS on this ruling, people don't all understand what happened a week ago, but they ruled 9-0 to uphold Title IX. And this is a very interesting ruling, 9-0 to uphold Title IX, and yet it was 6-3 on equal protection. So just, some of it seems a little bit bizarre. We thought we'd have Kagan on our side when I was there listening to the questions back in January with some of the things that she had been asking. But I suppose in the end, that was just a bit too far to depart from Democrat policies and all the pushback that that might have brought. But yeah, Kagan really seemed like she got it when during the questioning.
5: Once again, we're talking with State Representative Barb Ehart. We got to take a break here, get people caught up on traffic and weather. Can you stick with us for one more segment? We got some more questions. All right, we'll hang on. State Representative Barb Ehart, more with her on the way. If you have questions, you can get those in to us right now. 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
11: No slowdowns in Nampa on eastbound 94. Traffic moving very nicely between Karcher Road and Garrity Boulevard. We are still seeing slowdowns in Meridian, though, between 10 Mile Road and Eagle Road, with the heavy emerging delays at Meridian Road and Eagle Road. Going into downtown Boise, no slowdowns on the inbound connector, and not seeing any major slowdowns going out towards the Boise Airport, Micron, and Mountain Home.
0: Weather from the CBS 2 Weather Center.
2: Today, highs reach the upper 90s across southwest Idaho, with a few locations nearing 100 degrees. Smoke may be noticeable at times, and isolated showers, thunderstorms even, are possible in the higher elevations this afternoon. Tonight stays warm with lows in the low 60s. Tomorrow remains hot with elevated fire danger continuing. For News Talk KBOI, I'm CBS2 weather anchor Eric Walker.
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8: First off, I think congratulations have to go to this Belgium team to come into this environment and put on a show like that. And from a U.S. perspective, they picked the worst time to play their worst game. And I think Mauricio Pochettino and the players would admit that.
10: On Fox TV, Alexi Lalas on the final match for the United States men's national team at this World Cup. The U.S. was eliminated by Belgium in the round of 16 for the second time in 12 years. Final score 4-1. First time in this tournament, the Americans did not score the first goal of the match. The U.S. tied the score at 1 when Malik Tillman scored on a free kick in the 31st minute. But 61 seconds later, Belgium reclaimed the lead when Charlotte de Ketelaar scored his second goal in just the 33rd minute. After halftime, Belgium made it 3-1 in the 57th minute before one more score during stoppage time in the 93rd minute.
12: We conceded the next action. It was really tough from the beginning. To congratulate Belgium, they were better than us. I think wasn't our day. That is not to find excuses or not to find argument, because we didn't show what normally that team can show, and that is a reality.
10: U.S. men's national coach Mauricio Pochettino with Fox after the Americans were eliminated in the World Cup last night in Seattle by Belgium. 4-1. Pochettino said that regarding his future with the team in the coming weeks, he can speak with U.S. soccer if they're interested. 41-year-old Cristiano Ronaldo played his final World Cup match for Portugal, a 1-0 loss to Spain, which will play Belgium in the quarterfinals Friday. Two World Cup matches today on Fox. Lionel Messi and Argentina play in the opener 12 noon Eastern against Egypt in Atlanta. 4 o'clock Eastern on Fox, it'll be Colombia versus Switzerland from Vancouver. 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
5: 8:50, once again, State Representative Barb Ehart with us. Thank you once again for taking a few minutes to talk about this. This was a big Supreme Court decision that was handed down last week. We happened to be on vacation last week, so I'm very happy to have you able to sit in with us and talk about this, because you were the original co-sponsor of this bill 6 years ago as it passed the Idaho legislature, and because of lawsuits and appeals, it had to go all the way to the Supreme Court, and that Supreme Court decision handed down last week. You talked about criticism. I want to address a couple of criticisms and see your thoughts there. Let's start with the one that you heard from Alana Rubel, who, by the way, you are friends with and colleagues. She said that this shouldn't have been something that was left up to the legislature or the Supreme Court, that it should have been just the governing bodies that handled this. Your response to that?
32: As during the presentation of the legislation, we proved without a doubt that the government had a compelling interest to protect the opportunities of girls and women in sport. And if she would recall, Title IX did come down through the government. That was issued through the government, not through the Olympic Committee or what have you. And so to think that the governing bodies could just make up their own rules, it's kind of like what we do with some of our laws, that it makes no sense for each city to have kind of a different governing law, say with our Second Amendment or something. No, that's just an across the board, just like this federal Title IX was across the board. The governing bodies had really gotten goofy, filled with some really goofy extremists, and that's what we needed to change. We needed clear direction so that we weren't faced with the situation where, well, in this

0: committee and other organizations have now walked back their policies and said, you know, you're right, it's not right. It detracts from what fairness and Olympics are about fairness. I mean, there is a specific reason that I chose the word fairness. You know, when crafting the legislation, and I did craft the title, the fairness in women's sports. And it's important. That's what it was about. And let me make sure everybody understands, no boy, no male has been denied an opportunity. That, whereas girls and women would be denied an opportunity if a boy took ours, they're not denied an opportunity because they can go compete where they've always been, which is on the men's side, period.
1: Have you had opportunities to counsel or advise other state legislatures?
0: Oh, completely. Very much so. Counsel, advise, fly down in, work with, yes, in quite a few of the states, and including some really big ones. I went to Texas 4 times working with Representative Valerie Swanson, and Texas was huge because, as if anybody follows football and the other things in Texas, as Texas goes, so does so much of the rest of the United States. So when we got Texas, I was also in North Carolina. To me, North Carolina was huge. It's a blue blood state. And I worked really hard with their legislature, especially on the Senate side. Yeah, I could go through Indiana. You know, I was there. Indiana, another blue blood state, incredibly important. Heck, even getting Utah. I'm the one who had recruited Representative Kara Berkland to carry the language, and getting Utah on board. That was, you know, just being our neighbor next door. Excuse me. That was incredibly important.
2: One of the other criticisms I'm going to ask you about, you heard in the news audio piece, was one of the activists claiming that there are so few people in Idaho, transgenders, taking part in sports that this is not a big deal. Two questions. Number one, do you know the actual total number in college and high school sports that transgenders in Idaho are competing in? And number two, should that make a difference if there's not very many taking part?
0: Well, no, I don't know the actual number. I certainly know that we have a ton in the sports coming up that are not regulated by this, especially soccer. I can't tell you how many parents I've spoken with. They're just very upset. But let me tell you that, let me just remind people about Connecticut, all right? When this all started, especially the inspiration I had, and, you know, it's funny, I spoke with Selena Soul, who is a lone runner who first stood up by herself before Chelsea Mitchell and Amanda Smith joined in. But those three gals faced first Jess Yearwood, a guy who'd been on the boys team, came over to compete and won everything, and then was joined by Andre Miller. Those two boys who had been on the boys team running on the gal side, won over 85 competitions. That means, you know how many women they displaced through that? It's not just that they won. How many did they displace? Then they also won 16 state championships, and 9 of which had broken records that had been previously held by gals for a long time.
2: Right.
0: How is it that people can't see? It wasn't just a matter of displacing one or two. They displaced hundreds. Right.
2: Barb, we're up on time here. I just go real quickly before you go. What happens? Does this immediately take effect before we let you go?
0: Pretty much.
2: Thank you once again, Barb. Appreciate you taking time.
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18: A better life with Dr. Sanjay Gupta.
19: They say consistency is key, but sometimes you just got to switch it up. A new study out of Harvard School of Public Health found that varying your exercise routine could add years to your life. What exercise someone did didn't matter much. What did matter was that all the exercises together worked all the muscle groups in their body. Now, an added benefit to changing things up is it can help you push through the plateau effect. That's when your body gets so efficient at doing something that you actually stop getting better at it. And we know from previous research that specializing in any one sport at a young age can make someone actually more prone to injury. And as experts we talk to point out, even elite athletes switch up things with their workouts, making sure to target strength, cardio, flexibility, balance, and doing that every single week. I'm Dr. Sanjay Gupta, helping you live a better life.
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4: Making the case. I'm Chris Foster of Fox News. Prosecutors in Utah present more evidence against Charlie Kirk murder suspect Tyler Robinson at a multi-day hearing that resumes this hour, attended by Kirk's parents and his widow, Erica. It's for a judge to determine if there's enough evidence to proceed with a trial.
5: The prosecution intends to call six witnesses. So far, two have taken the stand. The first was Officer Chris Bagley, who was on the campus of Utah Valley University the day Charlie Kirk was killed. He testified he heard the gunshot, saw Charlie fall toward the white tent, and then chaos as people started screaming. One young man was having a seizure. Shortly after, the officer testified he discovered Tyler Robinson's sniper's perch on a roof with a screwdriver left behind. Now, Robinson's lead defense attorney, Catherine Nestor, cross-examined that officer. He told Nestor there were not metal detectors on campus, and he does not know for certain which direction the gunshot came from.
4: Fox's Matt Finn in Provo, Utah. President Trump, ahead of a NATO summit in Turkey, says he'll lift sanctions on Turkey imposed for buying a Russian-made missile defense system and consider restoring rights to buy F-35 fighter jets.
7: We have a better relationship with Turkey, and Turkey's been in many ways much more loyal than other countries that we think would be loyal. So, yeah, it's something certainly we would consider. It's a great plane.
4: The president with Turkey's President Erdogan after arriving in Ankara. The British military says three tankers have been hit, presumably by Iran, in the Strait of Hormuz, and oil prices are up around $2 a barrel today. A Democrat, Jewish, reported as a potential 2028 presidential candidate, plans a speech saying U.S.-Israel relations are at a crossroads.
8: Former Chicago Mayor Rahm Emanuel is expected to lambaste Israeli Prime Minister Benjamin Netanyahu during a speech this week in Tel Aviv, accusing him of causing a growing rift between his country and the U.S. public. That's according to the Associated Press.
4: Fox's Evan Brown. 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
10: 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We would love to meet you.
4: Reform UK party leader Nigel Farage, under investigation over gifts from cryptocurrency entrepreneurs, will give up his seat in the British Parliament and run again in a new election.
16: I've decided that the people of Clacton
0: should be the judges of my actions.
4: And he says he's done nothing wrong. There are more details about a boating accident that killed three children in Wisconsin.
9: A local says all hell broke loose in 15 seconds that July 3rd. Waves turned violent. Wind gust whipped from 60 to an estimated 90 to 100 miles an hour. And a boater with extensive experience was unable to reach safe harbor on his 25-foot Nautique P25. 10 people aboard, ages 6 to 75. So he turned the vessel directly into the wind, Geneva Lake police say, when at least two large waves crashed across the bow. Another from the side rolled it, capsized, and sunk it. Six adults and one child plucked from the water. Three kids, ages 6, 7, and 10, found inside the sunken boat in 32 feet of water, drowned, all with their life jackets on. Therese Crowley, Fox News.
4: Toyota announced an expansion plan that will bring jobs to the U.S. from Mexico.
12: Toyota North America is saying it's investing $3.6 billion to expand its manufacturing campus in San Antonio, Texas, increasing the plant by 2.5 million square feet to add a second vehicle assembly line to build Sequoia SUVs. And as the company moves production of its Tacoma pickup from Mexico to the U.S., in all creating some 2,000 new jobs in San Antonio. President Trump responding during his trip to Turkey.
7: That's amazing. That's what tariffs do, if properly used.
12: Toyota's expansion in San Antonio brings its total investment to $8.3 billion. Jeff Manasso, Fox News.
4: The International Olympic Committee is lifting a ban on Russian athletes competing as Russian instead of as individual neutral athletes, as they were in the last two games. I'm Chris Foster. This is Fox News.
14: Will Kane here from Fox News. 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Now, back to Casper and Chris on your home of the Broncos. 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
15: Big, huge thank you once again to the coach, Barb Ehart. She was a college, high school basketball, women's basketball coach. Current state representative talking about the Supreme Court decision banning transgender athletes from competing in women's and girls' sports collegiately in high schools and grade schools here in Idaho. Thank you. If you missed that interview, by the way, it will be up on our podcast a little bit later this morning. As we head into our final hour of the show, news that we are following this morning, the smoke that you smell. If you live in the Boise area, especially in the downtown area, you've probably noticed a strong smell of smoke, maybe even in your home. We've got it in our building, and it's been here all morning long. This has to do with the Foothills fire that is going on right now. Has burned over 2,500 acres as they try to get that contained. We'll keep you updated with what's going on with that fire. Send out some emergency alerts earlier this morning to leave and stay out of the Hulls Gulch Trail System areas this morning because the fire has been spreading. So you are asked, if you're in the area and maybe you didn't get that response, an emergency response, to get out of the area. If you're listening to our show this morning, leave the area and don't come back until you hear that it is all safe, because that fire continues to burn. It increased over 500 acres overnight from last night till this time this morning. Late last night, it was at 2,000, and already this morning is at 2,500 acres. Like I said, I'm not sure if you can see it during the daytime, but boy, you can sure see it glowing early in the morning as you head into downtown on the connector. It is one of a number of fires, brush fires, that are burning in the Treasure Valley. Emmett has a fire that has burned almost 200 acres. Cuna has a fire that has been contained. It is still burning, and it has burned nearly 2,500 acres. Wow. Also, as we see warm temperatures, they're not just even warm temperatures. This is going to be hot. We're going to be upper 90s today, triple digits in some areas of the Treasure Valley. And by this weekend, you should see most of the Boise area and Treasure Valley in the 100-degree range. A lot of people like to cool off in waterways of Idaho. And I, like I said, I don't know if this is just me this year because I'm hypersensitive to it, or if this has just been a more dangerous year on Idaho waterways. But man, it seems like almost every other day, at least every week, we're talking about another incidence of either a rescue happening, whether it's the Boise River, the Payette, the Snake, or another waterway. And we had one once again this week. Canyon County Sheriff's Office said a Nampa man has been identified after his body was recovered
16: from a canal
15: Sunday evening from a canal near Lake Lowell. Deputies responded about 5 p.m. Sunday to a report of a possible drowning after a caller reported a man had jumped into the canal near Hoadley Road and did not resurface. Multiple agencies, including Caldwell Fire Department, Caldwell Police Department, Ada County Sheriff's Office, and Idaho Mountain Search and Rescue, responded to assist with the search. The Ada County Sheriff's Office dive team recovered the man's body at about 8:30. Officials identified him as Mark Stevens, 49 years old, of Nampa. And according to investigators, Steve jumped in from the Hoadley Road Bridge and landed headfirst in a shallow section of the canal with a concrete bottom.
16: And apparently did have a head injury when they, you know, finally found his body.
15: Mm-hmm. Investigators believe that injury prevented him from escaping the water and contributed to his drowning. Sheriff's Office said the death appears just to be a tragic accident and no foul play is being investigated. But I give this once again as a warning, because I know this is at least half dozen. There may be even more, but I just off the top of my head, I know this is at least half a dozen drownings we've seen either here in the Treasure Valley, on the Payette River. Be careful, because I know a lot of people are going to be headed out to try to cool down. I have family members. I had family members this weekend who were on the Payette River, and my wife was freaking out because they were supposed to show up for a barbecue at our house at 6 o'clock. 6 o'clock came and went. Not here. 7 o'clock, not here. She's starting to freak out a little bit because of all the news stories. Finally, he shows up at about 10:30. And he was out of text range, so she was like texting, hey, what's going on? Are you coming? Are you safe? And finally, when he got back in text range, it's like, yeah, I'm fine. We'll be there, just running late.
16: Yeah, it's, you know, what is it, Spain, where they eat about that time of night?
15: Mm-hmm.
16: Yeah.
15: So, once again, just be safe. Keep in mind, we do have Idaho law where if you are 14 years or younger, if your kids are floating or on waterways anywhere in Idaho, except for, you know, obviously Roaring Springs, swimming pools, they must be wearing a life jacket. And even if you're over 14, I know it seems like Idaho state law doesn't care about you if you're over 14. You know, if you're 15, who cares if you die? No, that's not what they're saying. They're just saying it's mandatory if you're 14. Even adults are advised, especially if you're on any one of our rivers. They may look safe. They may look calm. They're not. You have undertow, and the waters can be dangerous, so it's just a good idea. I mean, Chris, you, I, Carl, all of us have been on the Payette River. We've had radio station trips on the Payette River that we've taken before, and they all require us to wear a life jacket.
16: I've floated the Payette and the Salmon, and yeah, always had a life jacket on.
15: Yeah. Yeah, it's just the safe thing to do. Even the Boise River, I mean, you had a river rescue this weekend of somebody who went under and had to go to the hospital. Luckily, that person lived. Luckily. But even the Boise River can be dangerous at times. As many people as you see floating, as many people as are out there, you still have people that have drowned on the Boise River and had to be rescued because of hitting tree snags and can't get out or for whatever reason. So I'm just saying, as the weather gets hot over the next few weeks, I would love to not have to mention another drowning or another rescue on Idaho River waterways. I that's my hope. I would hate to be reading your name or a loved one's name here on our news station. So just be careful if you are headed out and about. Another story that I wanted to tell you about, another unfortunate story. Boise police are investigating a suspected homicide after a man was found dead on the Greenbelt last night. Police said officers responded about 7:30 to a report of an unresponsive man on the north side of the Boise River near 11th Street. When officers arrived, they found an adult male victim who was deceased. Detectives with the Boise Police Department Violence Crime Unit responded to the scene and began a death investigation. Evidence indicates that the incidents happened sometime between midnight and 7:30 in the morning yesterday. Police are investigating this death as a homicide. No suspect has been identified at this time. Greenbelt between Pioneer Pathway and 11th Street is closed while investigators collect and process evidence. Police said the closure expected to last into possibly this morning, and then the Greenbelt will be open again. Detectives are asking anyone with information about the incident to contact Ada County Dispatch at 208-377-6790. Investigators are also looking for any available surveillance video from the area and surrounding locations. So if you have any information, you saw anything, 208-377-6790. Might be time. I don't go on the Boise Greenbelt. I don't live close enough to it. Well, I used to work. I used to work right off of the Boise Greenbelt and would go for an occasional walk. I don't know what the situation is currently with cameras on the Boise Greenbelt, if there are any cameras whatsoever. But maybe it's about time. I mean, you have people complaining about cameras everywhere, but this might help stop things like this, because this isn't the first incident of thing that's happened on the Greenbelt.
16: Over the years, there have been actually a number of murders.
15: Yeah, murders, rapes. Maybe it's time to put security cameras on the Greenbelt so that people can feel safe. Speaking of cameras, one story we may be talking about, it's going to be interesting to watch, and I just say I have a little inside information because I know someone intimately who attended the Caldwell City Council meeting last night. It was a very long meeting because there were dozens of people who hate the flock cameras in Caldwell and would like to see them removed. What's going to be interesting, the cameras are already paid for. Cameras are already up. At this point, I don't know if there's a thing that can be done about them, or will this be another incident where the city council, just like the parking meters, you remember that?
16: Yeah.
15: They installed parking meters without not a lot of input, and all of a sudden, people were flipping out about it after spending hundreds of thousands of dollars to install them.
16: I would assume their only argument that they have in favor of it is that it does just take a picture of your license plate and not anything going on inside your car.
15: No, right.
16: But I guess now, some people are opposed to that too.
15: I think some people are upset because we've heard the stories. There always seems to be people who will break the law. And in these instances that we've heard a number of times, it's the county sheriffs, it's the police department, people in charge of the flock cameras and different types of cameras, who instead of using them to solve crimes and investigate crimes, decide, you know what, I want to know where my wife is headed on this particular night. I want to know and see where my girlfriend is driving, so they will track. Like I said, it's illegal, it's immoral, it's not right, it's using facilities and money that was not meant for that, and yet you're tracking it. It happens all the time. It just takes a few bad people to go, see, this is what we were worried about.
16: Right.
15: The police tracking our movements.
16: Well, I mean, there are at least a dozen detective shows where they have a friend who hacks into those cameras all the time.
15: Chris, you're making this worse.
16: But that's TV.
15: It's easy.
16: Though.
15: It's easy. You can just TV you do this. You TV is this, like, and you type in this in your computer. TV, look, I backed in.
16: TV is like radio. It's not real.
15: 208-336-3700, #670 on your Verizon Wireless. Micron is down big this morning. Last I checked, it was down about $75 a share. Giving back some of its gains, reached an all-time high just a couple of weeks ago. NASDAQ is down this morning. Dow is also down. Started out the day up, now down 260. S&P is down 51. NASDAQ is now down 360 points. All three of the indexes are down big this morning. Micron, however, as you remember, we told you as they were increasing their stock price, passed through the $1 trillion mark to become another company that is worth $1 trillion. I don't know if you saw this in the news last week also. Micron has announced that they are building a new fab plant $9 billion fab plant in Hiroshima, Japan.
16: Hadn't seen that.
15: That's in addition to the two plants. One, the first one is expected to be online as early as next year. They had originally said it would be 2028 because of the demand for AI chips and other chips that Micron makes. They moved that up. They not only moved up that plant, but they began building another fab plant here in Boise that is going to be adding thousands and thousands of jobs. So Micron has a lot of money. Some of that money is going to be flowing to your kids, your newborns. If you live here in the Treasure Valley, and if you work at Micron, it might be a good time to start having babies because in addition to the $250, if you are an employee of Micron, you're going to get an additional free $1,000. We're going to give you all the details. This has to do with a federal thing that has begun happening this week. All those details coming up next.
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19: Few people now have asked me about a TikTok trend that they've come across. It's called 75 Hard. The challenge was created by entrepreneur and author Andy Frisella, who calls it a, quote, transformative mental toughness program and an Ironman for your brain. So here's what it entails. Eat a structured diet with no alcohol, drink a gallon of water, read 10 pages of nonfiction, take a progress photo, and complete 2 45-minute workouts, one of them outdoors, every day for 75 days. Quite a challenge. We asked CNN fitness contributor Dana Santis about this, who reminded us that sustainable fitness isn't about punishment or proving discipline through extremes. It's about building habits that integrate into your lifestyle in a way that feels supportive and repeatable. If you ask me, that's going to be the key to long-term success. I'm Dr. Sanjay Gupta, helping you live a better life.
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15: 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Before we continue, breaking news. This is going to be an interesting story to watch today. New York City high-rise has been evacuated this morning after debris started falling from the building. And now engineers believe there is a possibility that that building may collapse.
16: Really?
15: Yeah, I originally saw the story on one of the scrolls and saying debris was hitting the ground. I thought, well, right. Are people throwing stuff out of the windows?
16: The first thing I thought, though, when they said they were going to evacuate the building is, wouldn't inside the building still be the safest place to be?
15: Not I mean, if it's going to collapse.
16: Everybody's going to go to... Well, true. I mean... Now that we know that, but
15: yeah, I didn't realize that.
16: If everybody had just gone down to the sidewalk, that's where the stuff is falling.
15: That's where it's falling from. So this will be a interesting story to watch. Like I said, this is just breaking news this morning, but debris has begun falling off of the building apparently, and that's why the engineers think that there may be a possibility existing that this building could collapse. Once again, this is in New York City.
16: Have they said how old of a building is
15: it? No, I haven't even seen a picture of the building. I mean, this is such new breaking news that they don't have, I don't believe, have camera crews even on location as of yet to see this. But we'll keep you updated. If there's another update here before the end of our show in the next 35 minutes or so, we'll give that to you once again. Also, news will be falling over the next couple of days. Donald Trump has officially arrived in Turkey for a two-day NATO summit.
6: One thing that we do expect to see is a bilateral meeting between President Trump and President Erdogan. And a lot of that meeting is going to be centered on the issue of fighter jets. This is an issue that has been long running. What it boils down to is that Turkey wants to buy these F-35 fighter jets that the U.S. possesses. But Turkey has a separate Russian missile defense system that the U.S. is worried about. Basically, that the information about the F-35 jets' capabilities could make its way back to Russia because Turkey has this Russian missile system. And this has been a very contentious factor in the U.S. and Turkey relationship, even though President Trump and President Erdogan are very personally friendly themselves. So we'll see if there's any resolution to that issue. President Trump hinted that he could be coming with a gift for President Erdogan in Ankara at the summit. And this was in response to a question where he was asking, what will you do about those F-35 jets?
15: So I was openly asking the question yesterday when he said I might have a gift for the Turkish president. Mm-hmm. And I really think now hearing this is probably the gift. I don't know if you can call it a gift in the fact we're selling the jets, but the gift part is that we are possibly officially allowing the sale of the jets, even though they have a Russian defense system that the United States isn't real happy about. But once again, this is one of the world leaders that President Trump and the United States still get along with. It's interesting. He also seems to get along with the head of NATO. So we'll see what happens in this. President Trump is expected to ask for even more financial support from NATO nations as far as defense is concerned. We'll see what comes out of this. Like we said, he has just arrived in Turkey, I believe, just within the last hour for this key NATO summit. So we'll have news of this over the next couple of days. Got to take a break, get you caught up with news. Once again, if you want to get through and take part in the show, good chance to do that. Phone lines are open at 208-336-3700. 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
10: 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We would love to meet you.
0: 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This is Insight with Chris Van Vliet. 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
4: That's where Never Give Up comes from. I wasn't Brock. I wasn't Roman. I wasn't Dwayne. I was last.
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19: Few people now have asked me about a TikTok trend that they've come across. It's called 75 Hard. The challenge was created by entrepreneur and author Andy Frisella, who calls it a, quote, transformative mental toughness program and an Ironman for your brain. So here's what it entails. Eat a structured diet with no alcohol, drink a gallon of water, read 10 pages of nonfiction, take a progress photo, and complete 2 45-minute workouts, one of them outdoors, every day for 75 days. Quite a challenge. We asked CNN fitness contributor Dana Santis about this, who reminded us that sustainable fitness isn't about punishment or proving discipline through extremes. It's about building habits that integrate into your lifestyle in a way that feels supportive and repeatable. If you ask me, that's going to be the key to long-term success. I'm Dr. Sanjay Gupta, helping you live a better life.
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29: Fox News, I'm CJ Papa. The military band playing, featuring a 21-gun salute when President Trump arrived at the presidential compound in Turkey. President Trump and President Erdogan holding court, a major topic, F-35 U.S. fighter jets.
30: We have a better relationship with Turkey, and Turkey's been in many ways much more loyal than other countries that we think would be loyal. So, yeah, it's something certainly we would consider. It's a great plane.
29: Yeah, so the big meeting with NATO allies.
31: Other issues looming over the summit, the future of U.S. forces in Europe, Ukraine, also Iran.
29: Fox's Lucas Tomlinson in Turkey. Prince Harry and other celebrities losing a final lawsuit with British tabloids. Judge finds he did not prove his privacy invasion claims against the publisher of the Daily Mail. 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
15: 933 208 336 3700, pound 670 on your Verizon Wireless. Thanks to our producer. Did a little research on the Midtown Manhattan building. Several Midtown Manhattan blocks have now been evacuated this morning after construction workers discovered the structure of an office building that was being converted into residential housing was compromised on the 21st floor, according to officials. New York City Fire Department and Department of Buildings crews went to the location, which is one block west of the United Nations headquarters, around 8:11 a.m. this morning, after workers observed structural support beams beginning to buckle. That caused the 21st through 26th floors of the building to start caving in under the stress, officials said. Like I said, this is a breaking news story. People have been evacuated from that building and have been evacuated blocks around that building because of the threat of a possible collapse of the building. We'll continue to follow that story as we get more this morning, but thank you, Carl, for that information. Another story following July 4th was the first day that will pay you to have a baby. This is retroactive, by the way, to the first of this year. This is has to do with the new Trump accounts.
2: From the Oval Office, President Trump rang the opening bell for the New York Stock Exchange and NASDAQ to celebrate the start of so-called Trump accounts.
7: Those accounts will now begin to grow right along with our booming economy.
2: The accounts allow parents, employers, and donors to contribute tax-free into a market-tied savings account for American newborns converted to a traditional IRA once a child turns 18.
7: $800 million in new capital will be invested in the stock market for America's children this week.
2: Trump accounts opened on July 4th, making today the first trading day for the investment platform.
15: $1,000 goes to any child born January 1st of this year through 2028. So it's retroactive if you've already had a baby, as long as it was this year, as long as it was not December 31st of 2025, you got really unlucky. but you will be able to get $1,000 minimum. Now, I say minimum because there are a lot of companies that are contributing to this project. One of them is a local company. Micron Technology will provide seed funding for eligible children in Idaho communities where the company operates through a new initiative tied to the federally created Trump accounts. Company will also be offering matching contributions for employees' children. This will be in effect for children in Ada, Boise, Canyon, Elmore, and Gem counties. All newborns will receive a $250 seed deposit from Micron into their 530A account, also known as the Trump account. Children of Micron employees will receive an additional $1,000. Boise-based company announced a $250 million commitment. I guess maybe they have that money now that their stock have gone up so much. This will support up to 1 million children nationwide through community funding and employee matching contributions. Trump accounts investment funds for American children born between January 1st. I'm sorry, I said 2026. It's January 1st of 2025. So last January, not this January, and December 31st of 2028. So if you haven't had a kid yet, get on it. There's still time to practice and then actually come through. The accounts start with a $1,000 contribution from the federal government. Families can access their Trump accounts via an app available at TrumpAccounts.gov. Qualifying children in California, Colorado, Minnesota, New York, Texas, and Virginia will also receive Trump account deposits from Micron. That includes employees in those particular states because they operate in those states. And children in those neighboring communities will also get the $250 in seed money. Micron also gave College of Western Idaho an undisclosed but significant gift of cash back in April. College now plans to open its Micron Academic Center in 2027. See, when you give a lot of money, they name crap after you.
1: If you wait and let them.
15: I'm just curious. Anybody listening out there? Now, this is going to affect one of my kids because they had a baby a year ago. So that will fall under this. And I've already asked him, I go, are you going to sign up for this? He said, heck yes. I think they want to have one more. I don't know if this is going to go into their deciding to have the baby now or wait. But I don't see people going, oh, we got to have a baby. We got to get that $1,250. Because now new data suggests that it costs about $300,000 to raise a kid.
1: I was going
15: to
1: say, if you're doing that, your math is not good.
15: But if you're going to have a baby anyway, and say you were planning it in the next couple of years, are you going to move it up your timeline? Just so you can take advantage of this? Because this is only going to be in effect through December 31st of 2028. I know that seems like a long way off. That 2 years goes by in a blink of an eye. And if you're going to have a baby by 2028 on December 31st, you're going to have to get started at least 9 or 10 months before, so that that birth happens before midnight on the 31st. Does this make any difference in your plans? I'm just curious. As someone who had 7 kids, I would have tried to cram all 7 of those kids in that 3-year period. Would have been impossible. But I mean, that's, you know, could have been an extra
1: probably painful
15: $8,000.
1: Yeah, exactly.
15: Not for me. It wouldn't have been painful for me at all.
1: Well, I wasn't talking about you.
15: Would it make a difference to you? I mean, this is free money. By the way, in addition to the $1,000 that you get, you will also be allowed to invest $5,000 per year, tax deductible, into your Trump account. Even if you only put the $1,000, or for Boise area residents, $1,250 into the account and never touched it again, that kid, by the time they graduate, would have thousands and thousands of dollars. I've told my son, I said, if I were you, I would set this up and have him not touch it until he retires, because that the fact that he starts as a newborn, well, he'll be a year old this year, so the tax accounts just went live. Trump accounts just went live. But if he leaves that and doesn't touch it until, say, he retires at 65, so it has 64 years of compounding growth, he's going to have over $1 million by the time if he retires, if he never adds another single dollar, just because it is so started so early. I don't know if a lot of kids, they're going to get to 18. I know if I was 18, I was young and stupid, and it's, oh, I want that money right now.
1: Mm-hmm.
15: I can use, you know, $6,000 right now. I want a car, instead of leaving it there and looking ahead 40 years into the future and having $1 million.
1: And still being able to buy one car.
15: Mm-hmm. Probably, with inflation. Greg Boise, listening at 670 AM. Good morning. You're on News Talk KBOI. Are you going to have a bunch of kids now?
6: Well, I'm going to try to talk my daughter into having another one, but yeah, you know, I used to have a saying, a dollar a day keeps poverty away, $2 a day, you pay your own way, and $3 a day, people get out of your way. Do the math. And if you only earn 7% on your investments, your money doubles every 10 years.
15: Yeah.
6: We're not teaching this. We just don't teach it. And, you know, we're a consumptive society. Like I am, and you're going to go, what was I thinking?
15: Yeah, I wish, and I've said this, my parents, thank you for the call, by the way, great advice. My parents did not talk about investing. It's because they didn't know about it. And it is one thing that my wife and I have pounded into every one of our kids. If you work at a business that offers a 401k, especially if it's matching, it's an automatic raise, and most places match up to 6%. It's like max out as much as you can. And if you can't afford, at least do $50, $100 a month. You will never miss it. And the quicker you start, the more, I mean, you will have three times the amount of money if you start at 25 that you would if you did like I did. Because I didn't start investing in my 401k. I thought it was stupid. I go, why am I wasting money in a 401k for something so far in the future? I didn't start investing in mine until I was at least, I think, 35, 34, 35. And to think of the 10 years I wasted, how much more money I could have had. So it's one thing that we have pounded into every kid and said, hey, if you don't have, you don't work for a company, you work for yourself, you know, start your own Roth. He's right. It's the education that doesn't get taught in high school. I wish it did. I think it's more important than some of the other things that get taught in high school or college, for that matter.
1: Well, I mean, when I was in high school, I took a course called Consumer Economics, and they did teach that stuff.
15: Yeah, we didn't have anything in my high school that taught that, and I don't think they do anymore. I could be wrong. If you're a teacher, are they teaching investing in school?
8: Do they even have home ec still?
15: I'm not even sure if they have home ec or shop class.
8: Shop class.
15: Yeah. I took both, shop class and a home ec. I thought they would be easy. Those were two of the hardest classes I had to take. And I grew up on a farm, and we made all of our own stuff.
1: I never took shop because I didn't want to take my dad's class.
15: I don't blame you. I really don't blame you. Another text message in says, now the Trump administration is encouraging Americans to suckle from the teat of Stalinism, communism. Why am I not surprised? Is that what you think this is?
1: Stalinism?
15: No, that's what this person called it. Oh. Stalinism.
1: No, not even
15: communism.
1: Close.
15: Yeah.
1: A lot of people.
15: You might want to look up communism.
1: Yeah. And like maybe more than one place.
15: 208-336-3700, #670 on your Verizon Wireless. 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
19: A colleague of mine went to a meeting of the primetime seniors the other week. There are programs like this all over the country for people in their 60s, 70s, 80s, and beyond to stay active. It's not just something to keep older folks busy. It helps to keep their bodies in shape and their brains sharp. Showing up with a good attitude is a must, and research shows that having the right mindset actually does lead to better physical aging. So if you need some suggestions to boost your positivity, experts we talked to recommended focusing on goals, which can boost your confidence. Practice gratitude, they said. One of the seniors my colleague met told her that just waking up in the morning is, quote, better than the alternative. That's true. Focus on the things you can control. Diet and exercise, and very importantly, surround yourself with positive people, because that can be contagious. I'm Dr. Sanjay Gupta, helping you live a better life.
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15: 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I wonder how long before we see protests and lawsuits because Trump's child accounts do not include cats. See, Carl, you'd be happy with that, wouldn't you?
12: Yeah.
15: You'd have a kitten tomorrow if you could.
8: Yes,
15: if that
8: I
15: was
8: would.
15: Happening. We will keep you updated on the several floors of a Midtown Manhattan office building. By the way, it's a 38-story building, and apparently a number of the floors have collapsed, beginning to buckle. Debris was falling onto the streets below. That's when they first started to realize that there were problems. Now the building has been evacuated, and they have evacuated a number of areas blocks away from the building because there is a fear that the building could possibly
1: collapse.
15: Street closures around for a couple of blocks on all sides would be pretty catastrophic if it did happen, but luckily they looks like they've had some warning, and the building has been evacuated. It's a story we will keep following this morning. Another story I wanted to make sure and hit, because I can remember when this was happening in the primary in Maine. Democrats, in their attempt, their zeal to flip a Senate seat in Maine, may have actually guaranteed a win in a seat that was seen vulnerable for Republicans.
13: Maine Democratic U.S. Senate candidate Graham Plattner is facing mounting pressure to end his campaign after a woman publicly accused him of sexual assault. Correspondent Joan Jones has the latest.
17: Plattner has denied the allegation, calling it false and politically motivated.
18: Regardless of the inaccuracy of the reporting, but mindful of the political reality it will inflict, we are taking the time to reflect on the best path forward.
17: The sexual assault allegation is made by a woman who dated Graham Plattner on and off for more than 2 years. She tells Politico in late 2021, Plattner entered her home while drunk and forced himself on her.
24: He was heavily intoxicated, had intentions with me, and wasn't listening when I said no. Yes, I remember very specifically saying, I'm not into this. I remember that the most.
17: CNN's Jake Tapper on the question being asked by many Americans.
26: Why did you ultimately decide to do it? Why come forward?
24: A few reasons. One of the biggest ones is that I think that there are a lot of men in this world relying on the silence of women.
17: The Democratic Senatorial Campaign Committee said today that Plattner needs to withdraw right away and allow voters to choose a new candidate. And if he doesn't, they will not continue to fund his campaign. Now, Plattner has postponed several campaign events. He says he's taking time to consider the future of his campaign. Under Maine election rules, Democrats have a limited window to choose a replacement nominee if he does withdraw.
15: I can remember when they were talking about this story right ahead of the primary, and you saw a number of high-ranking Democrats supporting his run because, once again, politically, it gave them the best chance of flipping a seat in the Senate. So they plugged their nose and said, no, this is a great guy. We need him in Congress.

0: when I thought this to myself. I go, if there's this many people already coming out, if he wins his primary, which he won easily, there are going to be more people that come out ahead of the election. And sure enough, here we are, month and a half after the primary, where somebody is accusing him of rape. Once again, I want to reiterate, he has denied every single allegation. He has not been found guilty of anything. He has not even been charged of anything. I don't know if this latest person that has come out will be filing charges. It would be weird and probably not a good look for her if she doesn't file charges, because then it looks like what she's doing is nothing also but politics, right? If you come out and make an allegation but you don't actually file charges, it's just not a good look. He has not withdrawn from the race as of yet. We'll keep you updated on that. I'm sure we'll have more with Nate's show this afternoon on that Manhattan building. We'll talk more tomorrow. Thanks for being a part of the show. Once again, we're on a 20-hour break. Talk to you tomorrow.
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8: A better life with Dr. Sanjay Gupta.
9: For decades, the prevailing wisdom for someone who's had a heart attack has been to put them on beta blockers for the rest of their life. But new research suggests that might not be necessary, and that the benefits of these medications probably taper off after a year or two. On the whole, and for the average person, beta blockers are very safe and very effective. But, as with any medication, they can come with a cost. A financial one, and also potential side effects. We're talking about things like fatigue, dizziness, dry mouth, dry eyes. I want to be clear when I say that you absolutely should talk to your doctor before starting or stopping any medication. Point is, if you're years out from a heart attack and you're in otherwise good health, you might want to ask your doctor about discontinuing beta blockers. You want to, of course, keep up a healthy lifestyle, diet, exercise, and sleep. I'm Dr. Sanjay Gupta, helping you live a better life.
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2: Huh. All right, so Graham Plattner released a video in the midst of all these allegations against him, and he straight up said, I didn't do it. But I am pausing my campaign. Now, I'm just, even before you hear the audio, just think, let's do a logic exercise here. Let's just, a little thought experiment. If you were accused of something that you definitely didn't do, it was just nothing more than just a vicious political attack, wouldn't you forcefully defend yourself? Why would you suspend the campaign? Man, this lie really hit us hard. We're going to have to tap out for a second and think about whether or not we're going to continue this campaign. No, that's not, those aren't the circumstances. Of course. This suggests that the allegation has credibility. Listen to the guy.
3: I wanted to directly address the troubling, serious, and false allegations against me. Any accusation of non-consensual behavior is categorically false. Over the last 10 months, I have been deeply humbled by the faith Mainers have put in me. You have welcomed me into your homes, into your places of work, into your restaurants, into your houses of worship. You have shown that a different kind of politics, one that puts the interests of people over corporations, is not just possible, but is inevitable. This movement we have built, the largest volunteer base in the history of Maine politics, the hundreds of thousands of grassroots donors, and the supporters across the ideological spectrum, we were united in a love of Maine, a belief that our politics must change, and a focus on defeating Susan Collins. So, regardless of the inaccuracy of the reporting, but mindful of the political reality it will inflict, we are taking the time to reflect on the best path forward for the state that I love, the people that I love.
2: This allegation is completely false. There's no truth to it whatsoever. So as a result, I am going to suspend my campaign. Not making a lot of sense. Not making a lot of sense, but making sense is not the point. Trying to figure out what to do. Look, listen, you see what's happening. The Democrat Party is trebucheting this guy out. Bernie Sanders, in the last 12 seconds, just announced that he's calling on Graham Plattner to drop out of the race. Bernie Sanders, who's been standing shoulder to shoulder with Graham Plattner this whole campaign. Nobody's been a bigger endorser, supporter, backer of Graham Plattner than old Bernie. And he just decided to come out and he said, I think it would be best for everybody if Graham Plattner would leave the race. So he's calling for him to get out. Perfect timing. They're getting rid of this guy right now and they're going to replace him. And so once again, it goes back to what do they think of the people of Maine? First, they thought that they're just a bunch of morally depraved animals. Graham Plattner's just like everybody in Maine. And then second, they said, to hell with your primary votes. We're going to get rid of this guy, and we're going to force somebody else down your throat. In case you're wondering, you know, for all of you lefties who continue to stand up for the Democrat Party, the pro-democracy party, every time democracy gets in their way, they crush it. How exactly are they pro-democracy? They love rigging elections. I've got a lot more to get to. A lot more to get to on another busy edition of The Vince Show.
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5: President Trump arrives for the summit tomorrow. He's repeatedly criticized allies over defense spending.
1: When you need to know.
6: From the Oval Office, President Trump rang the opening bell for the New York Stock Exchange and NASDAQ to celebrate the start of so-called Trump accounts.
0: The top headline.
7: Prosecutors have said they will pursue the death penalty in this case. Robinson has not yet entered a formal plea.
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8: News, I'm Gianna Gelosi. Prosecutors in Utah present more evidence against Tyler Robinson, the man accused of killing Charlie Kirk.
9: The prosecution intends to call six witnesses. So far, two have taken the stand. The first was Officer Chris Bagley, who was on the campus of Utah Valley University the day Charlie Kirk was killed. He testified he heard the gunshot, saw Charlie fall toward the white tent. Shortly after the officer testified, he discovered Tyler Robinson's sniper's perch on a roof.
8: Fox's Matt Finn, the president in Turkey for the NATO summit, where he announced he's going to lift sanctions on Turkey that were imposed for buying Russian-made missile defense systems and consider restoring rights to buy F-35 fighter jets.
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21: A lot has been said about me today through anonymous allegations. I thought it was important that you see and hear from me directly.
3: I wanted to directly address the troubling, serious, and false allegations against me.
22: What me? No, no, baby.
21: These allegations of sexual assault are flat false. They're absolutely false.
3: Any accusation of non-consensual behavior is categorically false.
21: I do not suggest to you in any way that I'm perfect or that I'm a saint.
3: I have been deeply humbled by the faith Maynard's have put in me.
21: I think you know who I am. For over 20 years, I have served the public.
3: You have welcomed me into your homes, into your places of work, into your restaurants, into your house.

0: also apologize to you if in any way you've doubted your support for me.
1: Throughout it all, you never turned your back on me.
0: This weekend, I'm going to spend time with my family and friends.

0: an instant where I had recognized that he wasn't listening to me. It wasn't just that he wasn't hearing me or whatnot. And then I recognized his level of intoxication, and I knew in that moment I wasn't safe. And I don't think I was safe to physically fight back. He's big, he's strong. And I just had to evaluate my safety and come up with the least worst outcome to the situation. And so I felt like complying for my safety was the least worst option.
1: What was he thinking by asking this question? Why did you let him rape you? Is that a real question? I mean, isn't this kind of self-explanatory? The guy is bigger than her. He can hurt her. She's trying to survive the encounter. You can almost hear the regret in his voice as he got to the end of the question. The logical cul-de-sac that he had driven into. He was like the last few words came out like, oops, why am I asking it this way? But then he doubles down.
2: But that's not consenting.
0: No, complying is not consenting.
2: Complying is letting him rape you.
1: He's doing it again.
0: He's getting it over with.
2: So that he didn't hurt you even more?
0: I don't know what this person is capable of. I don't think anybody does. And even people you know for years and trust, you don't know the depths of what they're capable of. And
2: you were afraid for your safety.
0: Yeah, I was afraid for my safety.
2: Beyond, not that rape isn't a horrific thing, but beyond.
0: Right.
2: Right.
0: I didn't want to find out.
1: Jake, just stop. Just stop. This hole you've dug, it continues. We can't see you anymore. You're buried too far deep. Just stop. First rule of holes. Stop digging. Well, unless you need one, and then dig it. it's so crazy to me. Anyway, we'll see what happens. Every one of these Democrats is now finally recanting. Oh, I'm not with him anymore. This is after all of them were saying, oh, yeah, I'm totally with him. I'm standing by him. They were trashing women who were saying that Graham Plattner treated them horribly. And it was this moment, this tactical moment. Does this remind you of anything? Does it remind you of the moment that every single Democrat in the media all turned on Joe Biden at once and replaced him with Kamala Harris? Seems very familiar. More ahead on The Vince Show.
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0: second. I'm watching this thing going, come on, fellas. I remember, I think I screamed at my television last night. I'm like, time to be Americans, boys. Time to be Americans. I wanted them to just defeat the odds, but it didn't come to pass last night.
1: And when they tied it, it looked like there was life there. And then the next thing you know, just minutes later, Belgium scores again.
0: I know. It didn't last long. Yeah, it didn't last long, the tie. That bummed me out, too. Anyway, so that's the American run. They're out there in the round of 16, the quarterfinals coming up. And now I wonder to what extent, you could hear it last night in the commentators, Jim, that they were concerned that the entire American television audience was going to become disinterested. They're like, by the way, if you love this game, I'm making up an accent here. If you love this game, you're going to love what's coming next. And it's like, okay, yeah, sure. But everybody wanted America to win. We had this delusional hope that we could succeed because our delusional desire to succeed has often led to actual success. It's just sort of the story of America. Against all odds, we prevail. Not this case in the world, not this time, rather, in the World Cup. But congratulations.
1: It'll still be fun. Egypt was up 2-0 on the defending champions, Argentina, but now it's 2-2 in the 89th minute.
0: When?
1: Right now.
0: As we speak?
1: As we speak.
0: Oh, I didn't know we were getting a live World Cup update. Yeah, okay. Well, so the games continue. But you see, now I've checked out enough. Now that the Americans are out, I didn't even know that. You just filled me in. There's a World Cup game going on. So we'll see. We'll see if I take a look-see at any of these other games going forward. But for the moment, I'm a bit dejected about it. But congratulations to the U.S. men's team for playing, making it this far. God bless you for being out there. I can't believe the crap they had to deal with just because President Trump supports them. That was really what it was all about. Everyone's mad that President Trump supports the men of America. I kind of like it. I think it's great. More ahead on the Vince Show.
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4: A Better Life with Dr. Sanjay Gupta.
5: Osteoporosis affects millions of people in the United States and around the world. It's a disease that basically causes someone's bones to become weak, brittle, and porous, which can increase their risk of fractures. Now, the good news here is there are things you can do other than, or in addition to, taking medications to prevent fractures before it's too late. One is to up your intake of calcium and vitamin D. You also want to eat more protein. One functional medicine dietitian told us that helps build muscle, and if you're building muscle strength, then you are also building bone strength. You want to be mindful of your workouts. The best ways to build bone density, one therapist told us, are going to be resistance exercises like lifting weights, and also exercises that make your bones take a bit of an impact, such as jumping or even running, just loading the bones a little bit more. I'm Dr. Sanjay Gupta, helping you live a better life.
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10: 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I'm Lisa Brady, Fox News.
11: This is an extremely serious situation.
10: The New York mayor Zohran Mamdani after fire officials responding to reports.

0: hell to get the votes. Show us the votes. How about you join them in that mission? If you were sincere, if you really believed in it, you would join that mission. You would get something done. That SAVE Act that Sean Davis is referencing, the one that got 50 votes, it requires photo ID when you vote. That's it. It requires that American citizens prove it when they register to vote. That's it. That's what American citizens want. Wildly popular in the polls. It removes non-citizens from the polls. It criminalizes elections workers who violate our laws. It does everything you could want. Do we want more? Absolutely. Absolutely. And the president has come up with all sorts of ideas. But if John Cornyn knows anything about the way a bill becomes law, he knows that you have to forge consensus. And guess what? The Save America Act has it in the Senate. Or at least it did when it came to that show vote. Maybe they didn't mean it. Maybe they were lying when they voted for it. But Sean Davis is right. John Cornyn is weak. And America is great. We're going to stay in this fight, even if John Cornyn isn't. Guy keeps throwing in the towel with every passing social media post. Just go home. Why are you even bothering? Why do you post to social media? What are you going to do with this account after you're out of the Senate? Nobody's going to be following you anyway. I'm sorry. I'm getting upset. I just love the Save America Act. I'd love some election integrity, please. I'll be back with you tomorrow. Make sure to check out the Vince podcast.
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21: The defense tried to block it on Lisa Brady, Fox News, but a judge in Utah allowing a video compilation played by prosecutors who say it shows the movements of accused assassin Tyler Robinson on the day Charlie Kirk was killed in Utah.
22: Lead investigator David Hull testified the footage was compiled from a number of surveillance cameras on September 10th, exactly 300 days ago today.
21: Fox's Claudia Cowan at the courthouse in Provo, where it's day two of a preliminary hearing.
22: As the video played on a courtroom monitor, Hull described how a car believed to belong to Robinson entered a parking structure. Then a figure matching Robinson's description walked to the amphitheater where Charlie Kirk was set to speak and allegedly interacted with Turning Point USA representatives. Video also captured the suspected gunman on the roof of a nearby building, getting into a sniper position on the corner.
21: The man in the video is wearing shorts at first, then later in long pants and walking with a limp. Prosecutors believe Robinson hid the rifle down a pant leg. The defense challenging ballistics and DNA evidence. New York City fire officials investigating reports of falling bricks find support columns buckling at a building under renovation on the east side of Midtown Manhattan, immediately evacuating the surrounding area.
23: So far, all workers in the building that is being converted from commercial to residential use are

0: I talked to Sean Trendy, our senior elections analyst, about this, and he made a great analogy, which is like, this would be like Republicans saying like, okay, well, we just need to win two of the following four states, New York, California, Illinois, and Maryland or something. I mean, these are deeply red states, and so they do provide some insulation for Republicans in a year that is shaping up to be a good Dem year.
1: Right, so, and that's why Maine is so important, because it's really hard to make their math work if Maine's not in that column for them. Tom Bevin, Real Clear Politics, always enjoy your time here. Thank you, sir. Another hour on deck here on the Guy Benson Show. Matt Finn joins us from Utah coming up. On the 4th of July, tens of thousands of Americans across the country gathered with their friends and family and read the Declaration of Independence out loud. 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
8: Consequences for Iran. I'm Lisa Brady, Fox News. The U.S. Treasury revoking a license that had temporarily authorized the sale of Iranian oil. This after three more commercial ships were hit by projectiles in the Strait of Hormuz, including a Qatari tanker.
9: That tanker was defying the Iranian order to follow their route instead of traveling the Omani route backed by the United States. A warning went out over the radio. It was ignored, and the tanker was hit by an unidentified projectile.
8: Fox's Mike Tobin in Tel Aviv. Iran has not directly claimed responsibility. Previous attacks have led to U.S. strikes and Iran attacks on neighboring countries. Right now, talks between the U.S. and Iran are on hold during a funeral for the slain supreme leader. And President Trump is in Turkey for a NATO summit. A federal judge just blocking the Trump administration from getting contact information for 2020 election workers in Georgia. The judge ruling the Justice Department subpoena is unreasonable. Evacuations in New York City around a high-rise under renovation where bricks are falling and support columns bending.
10: Investigators are now focused on one key question: what caused those support columns to start buckling? Until engineers can determine the building is structurally sound, this section of Midtown East is expected to remain partially closed.
8: Fox's CB Cotton. New Jersey Governor Mikey Sherrill visiting a BJ's wholesale club store where the roof collapsed during storms yesterday that also caused flooding, downed trees, and power outages.

0: the precious gift that we have here in the United States. Final hour of the Guy Benson Show is on deck. Dave Rubin will join us after this.
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13: A cascade of defections. I'm Lisa Brady, Fox News. A growing number of fellow Democrats are calling on Graham Platner to drop out of the Senate race in Maine as an ex-girlfriend publicly accuses him of rape. One of his biggest supporters and fundraisers, Vermont Independent Senator Bernie Sanders, says he spoke with Platner and recommended that he step aside.
14: Platner denies the rape allegation and he has not dropped out of the race, but says he's weighing his options. This is just the latest scandal for Graham Platner following backlash over the chest tattoo as a Nazi symbol, also physical abuse allegations from other ex-girlfriends.
13: Fox's Alexis McAdams. If he drops out, party officials in Maine have until next Monday to choose a new candidate to face Republican Senator Susan Collins in November. At least two other Democrats now filing paperwork that opens the door to running. A setback in court for the Trump administration's effort to get detailed information about election workers in Georgia.
15: The Justice Department is seeking to obtain the names and personal contact information of every individual who worked or volunteered for Fulton County, Georgia's election operations in 2020 and obtained a grand jury subpoena to do that in April. But a federal judge has quashed that subpoena, ruling the subpoena is unreasonable and highly burdensome. The grand jury subpoena followed a January search of Fulton County's election hub by the FBI. President Trump has long claimed widespread voter fraud in the county cost him Georgia in the 2020 election. No recounts or investigations have uncovered fraud.
13: Fox's Jared Halpern in Washington. A deadly confrontation between federal immigration agents and a man they were trying to arrest in Houston. ICE says he was an illegal migrant from Mexico who attacked an officer with his vehicle early today during an attempted traffic stop and was shot when the officer fired in self-defense. The driver later died at a hospital, the FBI investigating. 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

0: a traditional spoken service at 8 a.m. on Sunday, or a not-too-formal service with music at 10 a.m. on Sunday. 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Come celebrate at the corner of 8th and State. We would love to meet you.
1: President Trump is in Turkey for a NATO summit that may get tense at times.
2: He was remaining openly critical of NATO, claiming there's been little to no support for U.S. operations against Iran. And the president says he even would have skipped the summit altogether had it not been for where it's being held, as well as the invitation from Turkey's president, who Trump is clearly seeing as a close ally.
3: We have a better relationship with Turkey, and Turkey's been in many ways much more loyal than other countries that we think would be loyal.
2: Now, the president also suggesting that sanctions against Turkey will be lifted fairly soon, and that he believes it's certainly possible that Turkey will be allowed to buy the F-35.
1: Fox's Mark Meredith in Ankara. Sales of those fighter jets were barred during the first Trump term after Turkey acquired a Russian air defense system. Meantime, the U.S. Treasury revoking a license for the temporary sale of Iranian oil after three commercial ships were attacked in the Strait of Hormuz today. The FIFA World Cup sets another record.
4: The United States round of 16 matchup against Belgium Monday saw 30 million viewers tune in to Fox. That's according to preliminary data from Nielsen, which would make it the most watched soccer telecast in U.S. history. It breaks the previous record set by the U.S. game against Bosnia and Herzegovina last Wednesday.
1: Fox's Tony Genualdo. Yesterday's audience peaking at more than 36 million viewers in the middle of the second half before the U.S. fell to Belgium 4-1. Meantime, the defending champions Argentina advancing to the quarterfinals today after three late goals and a come-from-behind win over Egypt, including the game winner in stoppage time. Actress Louise Lasser has died, best known in part as the star of the quirky TV satire Mary Hartman in the 1970s. She also starred in several Woody Allen movies and was his second wife. Her best friend tells The Hollywood Reporter she died of natural causes at home in Manhattan. Louise Lasser was 87. I'm Lisa Brady, Fox News.
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7: A fast-moving wildfire burning through the Boise foothills. This is a live look at that fire, the Claremont Fire, breaking out near Crestline Trail.
5: If you're talking about it.
8: An Idaho mother is now charged with murdering her 18-month-old twins. Andrea Shaw's attorney is blaming vaccines for the deaths of the boy and girl in May of 2025.
5: We're talking about it.
4: The United States has been eliminated from the FIFA World Cup, falling to Belgium 4-1 on Monday in the round of 16.
5: This is the Nate Shellman Show on the news and talk of Idaho, KBOI, Boise.
9: Because when the keeper comes out of the net, the keeper's got to come out of the net for a specific purpose, and the keeper's not supposed to come out of the net unless it's really going to, he really needs to. Really, he's going to make a play on the ball, and he's going to kick the ball downfield, or he's going to stop the other guy with the ball. One of the two.
10: And this is why Nate went pro.
9: This is... You know, the one thing I ever did well on this planet was play soccer.
10: You ever hear a glare? I think that's what just happened, mm-hmm. Which is why you went pro, right?
9: Mm-hmm. You know what I didn't do? I didn't get the ball taken off my foot in the freaking World Cup!
10: Yeah, because you never went. I swear you're one of my favorite people. I don't know why I chose violence today, but here we are.
9: It's on.
10: Okay.
9: And that's when I turned the game off. And I was like, oh, 3-1, done. Done. Not coming back from that. Turn on the game, 4-1. Oh, yeah.
10: You didn't turn it off just because soccer's boring?
9: Okay. This is... Just because it's not your cup of tea doesn't mean it's boring. There's a lot of people that don't watch baseball because they find baseball boring.
10: Sure, and they can.
9: Uh-huh. So
10: I guess, okay, first of all, you can't tell me how to feel or how to think. I am allowed to say, hey, soccer's boring.
9: I can say you're wrong.
10: Sure. That would make you incorrect.
9: You could have the opinions you want and be wrong at the same time. That being said, I also can't watch soccer. because I focus so much on the goalkeeper, and when the goalkeeper's out of position, I start barking.
10: Because of his long professional career in soccer.
9: Do you want the rest of the day off? You want the rest of the week off? How about the rest of the month?
10: Hmm.
9: Weigh your words carefully, Sophia.
10: What? Am I wrong with anything I've said?
9: And so he's like, hey, are you gonna air the World Cup games? No. No, we're not. No. People get mad at us when we air the Steelheads games, and they are here. They play right down the street from us.
10: I think the thing with soccer is I just don't like soccer, right? And if you like soccer, that's great. I'm very happy for you. You can go watch all the soccer that I'm not going to watch. Eventually, I'll make it to an AC Boise game, but not anytime soon.
9: What about soccer don't you like?
10: The all of it. I had to do soccer camp when I was a kid. I hated it then. I don't like watching soccer. I think it's slow moving. I think it's boring.
9: Got it.
10: Yeah, got it. It's just not my sport.
9: Okay.
10: I like a number of sports. I like going to sporting events. I just don't. I'm not a fan of soccer. But the thing that recently that has made me angry about soccer is everyone telling me why I should like soccer.
9: Oh, no. Yeah, no. You don't have to by any stretch. If it's not your taste, it's not your taste. But then again, I will say this, having firsthand experienced.
10: Are you about to convince me why I should like soccer?
9: No.
10: After telling me that I didn't have to like soccer?
9: How much of a chance have you given it?
10: I think a fair amount.
9: Okay. I wonder if your attitude, because your attitude toward a sport changed dramatically when you went to a Boise Hawks game.
10: Yeah, but it didn't change from not liking it to liking it. It changed from indifference to liking it.
9: Your attitude changed right after watching the players warm up.
10: No, it changed during the game.
9: Really?
10: Yes.
9: Really?
10: Yes.
9: Uh-huh. We're going to pretend like I... Okay, got it. All right, you're married now. Okay, we're rewriting history. Okay. Got it.
10: I'm not rewriting history.
9: No, understood. No,
10: it changed.
9: I get it. No, sure.
10: I liked the game.
9: You were looking at a number of men's keisters. That's what
10: I liked the experience of going to a ballpark. I liked the ballpark food. Well, most of it.
9: Hmm. The nachos are great.
10: Nope. I liked the shandy.
9: And that wraps up our 3 minutes of World Cup talk. Thank you for joining us. That's all we have.
4: The United States has been eliminated from the FIFA World Cup, falling to Belgium 4-1 on Monday in the round of 16. Belgium struck first in this game, but Mark Tillman for the second straight game scored on a free kick as the U.S. tied things up at 1. But 2 minutes later, Belgium took the lead right back.
11: Trossard to the byline, gets across, and the Ketelaar's rising up, and Belgium retake the lead. Moments later, Charles de Ketelaar climbs the ladder, his second goal, and the U.S. right back where they were.
4: Courtesy of Fox, Charles de Ketelaar with the goal. They would tack on two more in the second half as Belgium advances to the quarterfinals to face Spain.
9: Okay, now that concludes our World Cup talk.
10: Also, can we talk about how I was like, the really thing that I hate about soccer right now is that people keep trying to convince me to like soccer, and then Nate tried to convince me to like soccer.
9: Sorry for trying to introduce you and broaden your horizons. Sorry.
10: You can turn it on in the studio. We can watch it. You can explain it to me like I'm a child. I know my attention span. I have a baseball attention span. I have a basketball attention span. And I have a football attention span. I do not have a soccer attention span.
9: Explain offsides in hockey. Come on.
10: No, you're not doing this to me.
9: Explain offsides in hockey.
10: You know, you're not making the hockey-soccer comparison.
9: Why not?
10: People have tried because hockey is fun and entertaining and fast-paced, and I could watch it all day long.
9: Explain
10: soccer
9: offsides.
10: Soccer is boring and on grass. No. Absolutely not.
9: No, because you refuse, or no, because you can't?
10: No, because I refuse.
9: Okay. All right. Okay. I have to point something out, though. And yes, this is a change of subject.
10: Yeah, because you know you're wrong.
9: No, you know what? Yesterday you said something on the air right at the end of the show, and I've been getting messages about it. You said, boy cow, on the air, and that set me off. We were talking about dairy or something, and you're the farm girl. I'm the city boy. And because what would you call it? Hobby farm? No.
10: Yeah, I'd say it's a hobby ranch.
9: Okay. You have many cow or one cow?
10: Lots of cows.
9: You have lots of cows.
10: Yeah.
9: That are magical in that they're never where you put them. They're usually in somebody else's yard by the end of the day.
10: No, not recently. That did happen last year. Last year, while I was at work, I watched a cow walk across my porch, and I was like, well, that's not where it should be.
9: But you said boy cow, and I had a short circuit because I didn't think males were cows.
10: A cow is a type of animal.
9: I thought a cow was a female.
10: It is also, it's two things.
9: Okay.
10: It's two things.
9: Got it.
10: Cow is a type of animal. Uh-huh. If I say cow, what do you think of? Great. If I say heifer, what do you think of?
9: I can't say the first three answers that just jumped in my head. Oh, wow. I need HR. Oh, my gosh. I need a priest.
10: I feel like we need a bell to ring when it's an HR moment.
9: A heifer would also be a female cow.
10: Okay.
9: Or like a female cattle.
10: But you didn't say that a cow was a female cow. You just said moo.
9: Right. When you say what I think cow, what do I think?
10: Yeah, because cows is all-encompassing. It's also a type of animal. Now, historically...
9: But you said boy cow.
10: Yes. Because I was dumbing things down for you. This all started because of root beer milk, and I blame that horrible concoction.
9: According to the social media... There is a driver in the 2C that is worse than Sophie.
10: I'm a great driver.
9: Yeah, compared to the person that was at pump number 19 at Maverick on Illinois and Marble Front, who somehow has three of four wheels in the air right by the gas pump. Ladies and gentlemen, it's fire season. Can we not drive right at the gas pumps? Can we do that? Claremont Fire is now at 3,800 acres. Can we not light the entire damn state on fire at once? CUNA. CUNA Fire's been successfully put out.
10: What's wrong with saying boy cow?
9: It's not... Say that again, slowly.
10: What is wrong with saying boy cow?
9: You can't.
10: Male there, cow.
9: There's a whole.
10: Steer, bull.
9: There's a whole cow. Supreme Court ruling last week as to why boys can't be called cows.
10: No, only in sports.
9: Got it.
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23: A better life with Dr. Sanjay Gupta.
24: For years, we've been talking about both the positive and negative effects of being on social media. And I would say, by and large, for older adults, social media is net positive. Not all positive, but net positive. Helps them keep in touch with friends and stay social. But for younger people, social media use, especially heavy use, tends to be net negative. In fact, according to this year's World Happiness Report, youth who use social media more than 5 hours a day reported a lower level of well-being. And researchers who study this sort of thing found that many teens wish these platforms didn't even exist, and yet they can't seem to stop using them. Experts we talked to largely suggested two things. Ideally, along with your friend group, take some time offline. Also, try to recurate your algorithm so it shows you posts that'll make you feel good. I'm Dr. Sanjay Gupta, helping you live a better life.
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9: Text message comes in to the station. 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Text message comes in, or was this a text or an email? Nope, this was an email. I would normally follow Sophie through the gates of hell. Clint says, I would normally follow Sophie through into the gates of hell, but when she started to rip on soccer, that's where I draw the line. If I could give her a yellow card, I would. That's a warning.
10: I was going to say, that means nothing to me.
9: Did you watch any of it?
10: No.
9: Couldn't give that much of a rip at all.
10: Nope. Didn't even look up where to watch it.
9: All right. I'll ask, how many of you watched a little bit of the World Cup deliberately? Not like you walked into a restaurant and it was on. How many of you deliberately sought out watching the World Cup, and how many of you didn't? 208-336-3700. And a number of you might be doing it for a varying number of reasons. I went to Jalapenos, last week, and walked in at the end of the Mexico game. And I had no idea the Mexico game was on. I also couldn't find a table in Jalapenos. What? I knew when I walked in, they're like, oh, I'm the guy that just happened to walk in the sports bar, didn't realize there was sports on. Well, it's not. It's not a sports bar, but it was that day. A Jalapenos normally isn't a sport, but it was on every channel. 208-336-3700. How many of you didn't watch any of the World Cup still, and now that the U.S. is out, now you just won't? There's how many of you watched a little bit of it?
10: If someone could give me a good reason as to why I should do that instead of something else that I would prefer to do, then I'd watch. But no one has.
9: Let's see here. Text messages coming in. I watch paint dry before soccer. Another text message in saying soccer's a joke. Another text message saying I couldn't agree more with everything Sophie is saying about soccer except boy cow. See, even that person texted in and said you can't say boy cow.
10: The dictionary says that cow is an informal way that people refer to all bovines.
9: So the dictionary says it's informal.
10: Yes.
9: So it's slang.
10: Which is how most of us talk, is informally. Have you ever listened to the show?
9: Huh?
10: There's your proof right there.
9: Kay, Nampa, listening on 93.1 KVOI-FM. Go ahead, Kay.
10: Ray,
9: go ahead.
0: Yeah, I'm with Sophie. No soccer. I'm sorry, this is America. I know we play soccer a little bit, but it just feels like it's being shoved down our throats like everything else these days. So definitely no soccer.
9: I disagree. I respectfully disagree. I think a sport that's shoved down our throats against our will is the WNBA.
0: I'll go with you on that one.
9: Okay.
0: Yeah.
9: I don't think soccer is... There are people who are... I mean, they're just all about it. I mean, there's a guy here. That's all he has is soccer jerseys. That's all he wears, soccer jerseys. That's it. He's nuts about it. And we accept him because there's always that one guy, right? There's always that one person in the office that's just a little different from everybody else. Got it. Appreciate the call, Ray. Another text message saying, soccer doesn't exist in my world. Too busy taking care of the cows.
10: Boy or girl cows.
9: When we come back, we're going to talk about a news story that we talked about in February. And we're going to talk about why it's going to be going on into November. Even though a video exists of everything the person is accused of, that's coming up next when we come back after news.
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23: A Better Life with Dr. Sanjay Gupta.
24: For decades, the prevailing wisdom for someone who's had a heart attack has been to put them on beta blockers for the rest of their life. But new research suggests that might not be necessary, and that the benefits of these medications probably taper off after a year or two. On the whole, and for the average person, beta blockers are very safe and very effective. But, as with any medication, they can come with a cost. A financial one, and also potential side effects. We're talking about things like fatigue, dizziness, dry mouth, dry eyes. I want to be clear when I say that you absolutely should talk to your doctor before starting or stopping any medication. Point is, if you're years out from a heart attack and you're in otherwise good health, you might want to ask your doctor about discontinuing beta blockers. 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I'm Dr. Sanjay Gupta, helping you live a better life.
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16: Fox News, I'm Tom Graham. President Trump intending a tense meeting with Turkey today, gathering NATO allies. Well, he's been critical of several European nations for not offering more support during the U.S. conflict with Iran.
17: We did something in Iran. We don't need anybody's help. I didn't even want the help. But before I asked, they said they wouldn't be there. And we've invested trillions of dollars in NATO.
16: The president also insisting the U.S. should control Greenland instead of Denmark. New York City skyscraper in danger of collapsing in busy midtown Manhattan. Mayor Zohran Mamdani.
26: Every few minutes, we are looking at a new assessment of the structure and of the possibilities and the options that we have in front of us.
16: Now, the under construction 38-story building remains unstable with buckled columns. Bricks have fallen onto the street. 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
0: He talks about patriotism. He wants to give his definition of patriotism. He talks about how it's like continuing to challenge the country because you don't like it. It's like, no, bro, patriotism in the way that we're celebrating it 250 years is being willing to give everything you have, your time, your wealth, your flesh, for this cause, for this country. I mean, you know, who's the last great Democrat? Maybe JFK, you know? Ask not what your country can do for you, but what you can do for your country. Democrat President Harold. You know, but this idea of selflessness. Of course, there's a limit to it. Of course, skeptical of those in power of you and of wars and things. But there is a moment you can take a break and say, what a beautiful country that all those people standing around him, whatever their background and origin, are naturalized citizens. This is a country where you can do that.
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9: You know, one day we came to work and looked at the news and somebody had driven an ambulance into the Portico building. And that's not an accident. Based on the reports that came out that day, it looked like somebody was, you know, attempting to light the entire building on fire. And people talked about why would they light the Portico building on fire? Was it because they had an issue with, you know, some medical doctor? Was it because that building also housed an office for the Department of Homeland Security? Then they arrested the person, a person of interest, based on going through all the data, all of the cameras in the parking lots. And one of the footage that was released was apparently a recording from inside the ambulance, because I didn't know this. Now, neat that we all do. I didn't realize the inside of the ambulance had its own camera. I didn't know that. A lot of people didn't know that. And a person allegedly stole an ambulance who has a FUPA. And
8: a collection of khaki pants, apparently.
9: Why you would commit a felony in khakis is really what Sophie is hung up on.
8: I don't know why you'd commit a felony.
9: Okay.
8: But there are certain outfits for certain events, and I can't imagine someone's going to be like, BRB, off to commit a felony. Where's my khakis?
9: And the thing is I'm not fat shaming, because I am. But if you're gonna do stupid things, I'm going to unleash both barrels. So for Sophie, it's the khakis. For me, it's the FUPA. And if you don't know what FUPA means, why are you shaking your head? Why are you
8: I'm bracing for whatever is going to come out of your mouth next.
9: What? Fat upper pelvic area?
8: That is not the acronym I thought you were going to use.
9: Am I wrong?
8: That is a very FCC appropriate version.
9: Yes. Am I incorrect? Am I incorrect? Am I anatomically incorrect with how I relabeled that?
8: Anyways, here's me with more. According to our TV partners at CBS2, the federal trial for the Boise woman accused of stealing an ambulance and attempting to set fire to a federal office building in Meridian has been postponed until November. U.S. District Judge B. Lynn Windmill granted a defense request to continue the trial, moving it from July 13th to November 2nd of 2026. The judge found the delay was necessary to give Sarah Elizabeth George's attorneys enough time to prepare for trial, citing the complexity of the case, the seriousness of the charges, the potential penalties, and the large volume of evidence that continues to be produced. Federal prosecutors did not oppose the request. In a motion filed last week, Georgia's attorneys said they have received approximately 36,375 pages of discovery, along with hours of audio and video recordings, with additional evidence still expected. The defense also said it continues to conduct its own investigation and may need expert witnesses. In granting the continuance, the judge ruled that the interests of justice outweighed the public's interest in a speedy trial.
9: I'm fascinated by this entire story. Because I put myself in people's positions. What's it like to do their job? You know, thank God I have the job I had. And I for those of you that do that are doing roofing on a day like today, oh man. Or when it's hotter than it is now. For those of you who work and are trying to find the root of a smell in Fruitland, those of you who work in septic, good imagine. But I also was like, there are people that want to be lawyers. What about the person who's in charge of defending someone who is accused of being a khaki wearing, FUPA embracing ambulance stealer and possible arsonist?
8: Alleged attempted arsonist.
9: Alleged. Possible alleged. Yep, sure. I'm covered. And there's a video of your client driving. First of all, there's a video of your client taking control of the ambulance. Allegedly. And there's a video of your client circling the parking lot, allegedly, singing along to the music on the radio. And then driving into the building. What possible defense could you have other than my client is nuts? My client's crazy. Meanwhile, we got to feed this heathen through November. I don't know if they get 3 square a day or we just slop the hogs. Now, there's 36,000 pages of new evidence. Yeah, because it's all pointing toward one conclusion. How about this? Plead guilty. How about this? Just say you did it. Just say you did it. Say why you did it. Say you did it. And maybe we'll shave a little off. Then you'll shave some time off for, you know, being a good sport about it. You did it. We caught you. Good news. No one got killed. Bad news. There was a lot of damage. There was a lot of damage to a building that wasn't designed for an ambulance to be driven through by somebody who's probably tipping 300 pounds, stealing an ambulance in khakis, allegedly. Greg, Meridian, listening on 670 AM. Go ahead, Greg. What do you have to add to this?
1: Well, I'll tell you what. If I was a defense attorney, I'd delay it out until we could figure out if she's totally incompetent. Get all of our ducks in a row. I mean, nobody drives around in khakis in a stolen ambulance and drives it through a building.
9: I love that the khakis have somehow become, you know what, the boundary between sanity and guano crazy is apparently whether you're wearing khakis in the process.
1: Apparently, and a plaid shirt. Yeah.
9: But there's a video. There's a video. Look, here's a video. There's a video. Here's another video. Here's an audio recording. Here's pictures. Here's all kinds of stuff.
1: So as a defense attorney, I would use that against my client to prove that she was bat crap crazy and then just plead it out.
9: Is that a defense?
1: Yeah, it is, actually.
9: Well,
1: temporary insanity is one, yeah. I don't know why they haven't tried that yet.
9: Well, I mean, you could try anything, whether or not the jury believes you. I mean, there are people that are varying. Well, you know this, Greg. There are people that are varying levels of sanity, whether they're diagnosed or whether they're just, you know, dabbling. There are people that are just looking for attention. And there are people that need to be on medication.
1: Yeah, well, she's on the top of the list.
9: Appreciate the call, Greg. It's fascinating. We can't move forward. There's so much evidence against our client. We need another couple of months to sift through it all. So we're going to push it back to November. And if you're the federal government, you're sitting there saying, sure, go ahead. We can find you guilty before football season. We can find you guilty after. Well, whatever. It's up to you. Go ahead. Can't wait to hear what their defense is. Or just plead guilty. Take a look at the evidence overall. It makes me want to play the audio recording of the alleged from the ambulance all over again. Because it took a moment. They were ready to do this. They had the gasoline ready to go. They didn't steal an ambulance, look in the back of an ambulance, and instead of a patient, find a whole bunch of gasoline. That was thought of ahead of time. And they used, allegedly, their club card to do it. Because they wanted the discount. They wanted the extra points.
8: How else are you supposed to build up points over time? You gotta use it with every purchase.
9: Text message coming in says, wearing khakis is the real felony here. Also, she allegedly bought the gas using her own club card at Fred Meyer's. Which, again, I used my points at Albertsons a couple weeks ago, so now I got to build that back up.
8: But that's what they're there for.
9: Uh-huh. Because if you're going to commit a felony, and you're wearing khakis, and you've already probably filled up at the China Buffet right beforehand, you want to save money wherever you possibly can. So why not get the extra discount per gallon on the possible felonious gas?
8: No one that has been to the China Buffet is committing crimes right after. You got to give that a good 2 day to clear out your system. No one who's ever been there has been like, you know, it sounds really good on top of those wontons. Crimes.
9: I need to do something halfway active right now.
8: No, you go to a Chinese buffet and you take a nap.
9: Mm-hmm.
8: Maybe in the restaurant. I've seen it.
9: Yep. Oh, yeah. The one on Fairview, the one right by the one on Milwaukee, naps both places. Because that food coma hits really fast.
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12: A Better Life with Dr. Sanjay Gupta.
20: They say consistency is key, but sometimes you just gotta switch it up. A new study out of Harvard School of Public Health found that varying your exercise routine could add years to your life. What exercise someone did didn't matter much. What did matter was that all the exercises together worked all the muscle groups in their body. Now, an added benefit to changing things up is it can help you push through the plateau effect. That's when your body gets so efficient at doing something that you actually stop getting better at it. And we know from previous research that specializing in any one sport at a young age can make someone actually more prone to injury. And as experts we talk to point out, even elite athletes switch up things with their workouts, making sure to target strength, cardio, flexibility, balance, and doing that every single week. I'm Dr. Sanjay Gupta, helping you live a better life.
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9: Again, our fire update. The CUNA fire has been put out, but it did burn over 2,400 acres.
8: According to our TV partners at CBS2, a fast-moving wildfire near CUNA Butte burned more than 2,400 acres, mostly burning grass and sagebrush. The fire started late Sunday night with strong winds, making it difficult for crews to get ahead of the flames. Officials said active fire behavior was challenging due to strong winds observed on the scene. Crews have contained the fire. One structure containing livestock was reported lost, and another outbuilding was damaged or lost. The cause remains under investigation. There are no current evacuations and no road closures.
9: Meanwhile, in the foothills, they're now at approximately 3,850 acres and still growing.
22: A fast-moving wildfire burning through the Boise foothills. This is a live look at that fire, the Claremont Fire, breaking out near Crestline Trail and Claremont Drive this afternoon. The fire growing to an estimated 2,000 acres. Our Kiana Watchman has been out there this evening and joins us now with more. Kiana?
23: At 1:30 this afternoon, reports came in regarding a fire in the Boise foothills just off Crestline and Mountain Cove. This prompted dispatch to locate the fire, making a direct attack to the flames. However, the fire continued to grow.
9: And for those of you wanting to know how it started, I don't know if we get to know that yet, because it's still going on. They're investigating it. They're checking it out. Right now they're their first point of action is to put the fire out. Our U.S. Army Corps of Engineers working with Boise Eagle Fire, BLM, trying to put this fire out. Was hoping for some rain at some point today. Sophie, tell us more about this.
8: According to our TV partners at CBS2, firefighters are continuing to fight a growing fire in the foothills, Boise. The fire remained active overnight and has now burned 3,850 acres. Crews do not know when they will have it contained. Boise Fire responded to the Claremont Fire after reports came in at 1:30 p.m. Monday about a fire in the Boise foothills near Crestline and Mountain Cove.
9: It could be anything. Could be a spark from a car. Could be... Doesn't necessarily, but 1:30 in the afternoon doesn't make sense that somebody would be lighting off fireworks. So let's let the investigation go forward. But in the meantime, let's get the fire under control. Because right now we're happy to say that no structures are in harm's way. We want to keep it that way. And for those of you that care about the air quality, it'd be nice to tamp down some of that smoke. But tis the season. And right around still on Monday night, as I'm going to bed, at what point do we finally get to say, no fireworks, period? There's already a burn ban. There's already things in place telling people to not light fire, use extra caution, so on and so forth. At what point do we just get to say, no fireworks? Doesn't matter. 4th of July was now 3 days ago. If you didn't light your fireworks off by now, part of me wants to say save them till next year. And some people can't do that. Please see Meridian or a house in Seattle that had about 700 pounds of fireworks go off inside the house, set off by a cigarette. And I know a number of you out there might be saying, well, this is where Darwin was correct. This is also why a number of rules are in place. And try as we might, we're not going to be able to stop everyone from being stupid, and you can't stop accidents from happening. But please, if you can remember to keep the firefighters, the first responders, in your thoughts, in your prayers, because we want all these people to be safe. We want them to return to their family, to not get injured while they put these fires out. Include that in your daily prayers. That'd be great. When we come back, Idaho has gone national. There's a story that a number of people actually brought to my attention last week. And it sounds like, no matter what, sounds like a tragedy. But it sounds like a tragedy that somebody tried to mask using a popular fear. When we come back from top of the hour news here, I'm going to play you a story from Idaho about a mom facing first degree murder charges. And then we're going to hear how they're reporting it in Pittsburgh, Pennsylvania. Fox News has also talked about this. That's coming up after news.
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16: 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They have to be better in certain areas. What are they? Or is it just one of those things that make us sports fans?

0: 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We would love to meet you.
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12: This is a Fox News alert. A new round of strikes against Iran. I'm Lee Silasera. Central Command Forces have begun launching a series of powerful strikes against Iran after it targeted and attacked commercial ships manned by civilians in international waters. CENTCOM calling the strikes unwarranted, dangerous, and a clear violation of the ceasefire. Earlier, the Trump administration revoked a license that allowed Tehran to sell its oil in the open market.
13: The Treasury Department waived some sanctions on Iranian oil sales as part of the 60-day ceasefire agreement reached between the U.S. and Iran, but that license allowing oil sales is now revoked. It comes hours after three commercial ships were fired at by Iran as they transited the Strait of Hormuz. A memorandum of understanding between the U.S. and Iran requires the free and safe passage of vessels through the narrow waterway.
12: Fox's Jared Halpern in Washington, in a statement, Iran's foreign ministry condemned the suspension of sales. President Trump now in Turkey for a NATO summit.
14: The president says he even would have skipped this summit altogether had it not been for where it's being held, as well as the invitation from Turkey's president, who Trump is clearly seeing as a close ally.
12: Fox's Mark Meredith in Ankara, Turkey. Vermont Senator Bernie Sanders has joined the list of people calling for Maine Democratic Senate candidate Graham Platner to drop out after an ex-girlfriend accused him of sexual assault.
15: She's accusing him of raping her back in 2021. She tells CNN he forced himself on her inside of her home in Maine despite telling him to stop.
12: Fox's Alexis McAdams. Platner denies the allegations and has said that he will step back from campaigning this week, canceling a series of town hall events. If Platner drops out by next Monday, Democrats have until July 27th to choose a new candidate to face Republican Senator Susan Collins in November. Wall Street AI stocks sent the markets lower again and now lost 130. 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
0: My name is Sean, and I am the dean at St. Michael's Episcopal Cathedral in Boise, where we love summer, and we know that you love it too. 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
1: 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Busy for the drive home this afternoon. Got some slow stuff on the outbound connector. Cold through the Flying Y. Westbound I-4 going to hit the brakes just after the Vista interchange, then really slow through that merge point. Heavy from the Y to 5 miles. Seen some pretty busy conditions from Eagle Road through the Garrity exit. The intersection of North Franklin Boulevard and Eustick is closed. Should be reopened by August 17th. And the Claremont fire continues to burn in the foothills north of downtown Boise, up to over 3,800 acres now, creating very smoky conditions in downtown this afternoon.
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1: From the CBS 2 Weather Center, mostly sunny and hot for the foreseeable future with daytime highs in the mid to upper 90s. Some areas will see triple digits. Our overnight lows here in the valley will be in the mid to upper 60s. Breezy conditions also increase the fire danger.
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5: A fast-moving wildfire burning through the Boise foothills. This is a live look at that fire, the Claremont Fire, breaking out near Crestline Trail.
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6: An Idaho mother is now charged with murdering her 18-month-old twins. Andrea Shaw's attorney is blaming vaccines for the deaths of the boy and girl in May of 2025.
4: We're talking about it.
7: The United States has been eliminated from the FIFA World Cup, falling to Belgium 4-1 on Monday in the round of 16.
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8: Started out in Payette, and now a Idaho story has gone national. Now let me be clear, I am not a doctor. I know there are people out there who feel a certain way about medicine, about doctors. Heck, there's a story we uncovered today about a kid in Arizona who was declared dead. And 5 hours, declared dead for 5 hours. And then later woke up in the morgue. Because apparently the people that are supposed to, this is why not everybody should be a coroner. But apparently the people in the morgue, apparently the medical professionals, thought the kid was dead. Kid woke up. So, medicine doesn't have a 100% batting average. And people feel the same way about vaccines. People believe that vaccines are, all vaccines are terrible, or vaccines are rife with things that make them highly likely to be terrible. Yeah, you know, a lot of people say, no big deal. Why? Because then nothing bad's ever happened to them. Nothing bad's ever happened to their kid. Nothing bad's ever happened to anybody they know. So people that are concerned about this are crazy, nuts. Andrea Shaw is charged with two counts of first-degree murder for the 2025 deaths of her 18-month-old twins in Payette. She, or her attorney, is saying that the deaths were because of a reaction to the vaccine schedule. However, the Payette County Passaic County Police Department says the arrest was the result of a lengthy and thorough investigation conducted by the Passaic Police Department. Crem 2, tell us more.
0: An Idaho mother, rather, is now facing first-degree murder charges more than a year after her 18-month-old twin boys were found dead. A Passaic County grand jury indicted 23-year-old Andrea Shaw on two counts of first-degree murder, alleging she intentionally suffocated her twins back in May of 2025. The toddlers were found dead in a shared bed at a mobile home park, and police immediately treated the case as a homicide. Just days after their death, Shaw and her husband appeared on a podcast funded by an anti-vaccine group claiming routine childhood vaccinations caused the twins' deaths.
9: You are convinced that these babies died following the vaccinations?
10: Yes.
9: But you're so pro-vaccine, so how does that make you both feel that this has happened, that you were lied to?
10: I feel that I wish I was anti-vaccine now.
0: Shaw was arrested last week and is now being held on a $2 million bond. If convicted, she could face the death penalty. Her attorney says she recently gave birth to another child and is seeking a bond review.
8: Story's gone national because people have already made up their mind. The story preys upon a number of beliefs that people already have. Whether this person did or didn't do it, none of us know. None of us were there. I can't tell you from anything being reported whether she killed her kids or whether those kids died as a result of a side effect from vaccines. I don't know. But that hasn't stopped this story from going nationwide. CBS Pittsburgh.
6: An Idaho mother is now charged with murdering her 18-month-old twins. Andrea Shaw's attorney is blaming vaccines for the deaths of the boy and girl in May of 2025. That's despite many large-scale studies showing such shots are safe. Shaw and her husband are former guests on Anti-Vaccine Organization's podcast. Now, on the program, Shaw reportedly suggested that her children got sick from vaccinations and died not long after. Her attorney says she recently gave birth to another baby.
8: Fox News National picking it up.
11: A Passaic County grand jury has indicted 23-year-old Andrea Shaw on two counts of first-degree murder in the deaths of her 18-month-old twins, Dallas and Tyson. The children were found dead in their home in May of 2025, prompting a lengthy homicide investigation. Days later, Shaw appeared on an anti-vaccine podcast, claiming routine childhood vaccines caused the twins' deaths. Authorities have not released the children's cause of death. Shaw's attorney says he still believes vaccines were responsible, but prosecutors allege the mother is criminally responsible for the killings.
8: Message from Sarah in Meridian says, what do you think the odds are of both children dying right around the same time of the exact same cause? Sarah, I don't know. I would say it's extremely high. It's rare that you hear of one person having a fatal reaction to a vaccine. It happens. There are people that have fatal reactions to over-the-counter, headache pills. Aspirin. That's the word I was looking for. Aspirin, ibuprofen. Every once in a while, something weird happens. And you hear about it. To happen to two twins in the same trailer park in Payette? That's not saying it's impossible. Saying it's highly statistically unlikely. And what are we left with? We're left with looking at this tragedy, because the tragedy is two 18-month-old kids are dead. No matter what, their hearts stopped. Whether it stopped because of a side effect due to vaccines, or that stopped because somebody suffocated them. And we're left with trying to figure out what is the best possible outcome. And I still don't have an answer to that. Because this story is already tragic. What am I going to... Am I going to choose either a Casey Anthony wannabe scenario or blame Big Pharma? It's popular. Big Pharma is not a person. Big Pharma is a group. Big Pharma is a thing. Big Pharma is rich, and they owe that person a lot of money. Regardless, two 18-year-old twins are dead.
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1: 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Slowdowns on the outbound connector start at the Cole Road interchange, busy from there through the Flying Y. Westbound I-4 heavy and slow from Vista through the merge. Seeing some pretty busy conditions from Eagle Road all the way to the Garrity exit. Main Street in downtown Boise closed between 9th and Capitol Boulevard. This should be reopening July 10th. This is part of the 8th Street Improvements Project, and the intersection of 12th and Bannock in downtown Boise closed until the beginning of August.
2: Weather from the CBS 2 Weather Center.
1: From the CBS 2 Weather Center, sunny, smoky, and breezy conditions through the weekend, along with hot temperatures. Tomorrow's high will be 97. Thursday will drop closer to the normal high of 92. We'll be flirting with triple digits over the weekend. Our overnight lows will be in the mid to upper 60s.
8: 94 now in downtown Boise. Regardless of the tragedy, people want to talk about it. People want to discuss it. People want to think, people want to share their thoughts on it. And okay, we don't have all the facts that are going to be entered by the defense. We don't have, to my knowledge, other than two 18-month-old kids stopped breathing and died while getting their scheduled vaccines. We don't have any more info. But if you want to share your thoughts on this, 208-336-3700. #670 on your Verizon Wireless phone. 1-800-529-KBOI. People who are against vaccines want to use this story as a support for their stance of being against vaccines. And it's possible that this might just be a felony.
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13: 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Even the mayor of New York City says this guy has to go.
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8: New York Times wants to make it political. New York Times says the plaintiff charged with murder. Plaintiff for an anti-vaccine group's lawsuit being charged with murder. Lawsuit, headline of the New York Times. Lawsuit filed by the Children's Health Defense, an organization founded by RFK Jr., Robert F. Kennedy Jr., claims that vaccines caused her twins' death, but a grand jury in Idaho has indicted her on charges of suffocating them. From the New York Times. Because it can't just be a tragedy. Let's see how, and this is possibly why, it might be getting a lot of media attention. There are people who are against vaccines. There are people who are cautious of vaccines. There are people who are doubtful of vaccines. There are people that all they actually want is they actually don't want the vaccines to stop being put out. They just want the makers of the vaccines to be held accountable in case they cause harm to the patient. Whether it's the vaccine, whether it's the doctor, whomever, whatever. And it's part of the story. This mom, Andrea Shaw, didn't just lose two kids, but was on a show, on a program, on a podcast that was founded by and created by the Children's Health Defense to tell her tale. And here, was that... forgive me, was that five or six? Okay, that one. Yep.
0: An Idaho mother, rather, is now facing first-degree murder charges more than a year after her 18-month-old twin boys were found dead. A Payette County grand jury indicted 23-year-old Andrea Shaw on two counts of first-degree murder, alleging she intentionally suffocated her twins back in May of 2025. The toddlers were found dead in a shared bed at a mobile home park, and police immediately treated the case as a homicide. Just days after their death, Shaw and her husband appeared on a podcast funded by an anti-vaccine group claiming routine childhood vaccinations caused the twins' deaths.
9: You are convinced that these babies died following the vaccinations?
10: Yes.
9: But you're so pro-vaccine, so how does that make you both feel that this has happened, that you were lied to?
10: I feel that I wish I was anti-vaccine now.
0: Shaw was arrested last week and is now being held on a $2 million bond. If convicted, she could face the death penalty. Her attorney says she recently gave birth to another child and is seeking a bond review.
8: Being held at Ada County, right down the road for us. We've reached out to her attorney, Joe Filicetti, for comment. Because people are talking about this, and this has the hair on the back of your of a number of people's neck standing on end for one reason or another. And none of them are good. None of the reasons this has a number of people's attention is positive, because the outcome is already tragic.
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27: For years, we've been talking about both the positive and negative effects of being on social media. And I would say, by and large, for older adults, social media is net positive. Not all positive, but net positive. Helps them keep in touch with friends and stay social. But for younger people, social media use, especially heavy use, tends to be net negative. In fact, according to this year's World Happiness Report, youth who use social media more than 5 hours a day reported a lower level of well-being. And researchers who study this sort of thing found that many teens wish these platforms didn't even exist, and yet they can't seem to stop using them. Experts we talked to largely suggested two things. Ideally, along with your friend group, take some time offline. Also, try to recurate your algorithm so it shows you posts that'll make you feel good. I'm Dr. Sanjay Gupta, helping you live a better life.
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12: I'm John Saucier, and this is a Fox News alert. The U.S. military is back in action against Iran. CENTCOM announcing on social media, U.S. Central Command Forces have begun launching a series of powerful strikes against Iran to impose heavy costs for targeting and attacking commercial shipping crewed by innocent civilians in an international waterway. The U.S. strikes are in response to Iranian attacks on three commercial vessels that were transiting the Strait of Hormuz. Iran demonstrated aggression was unwarranted, dangerous, and clear violation of the ceasefire. President Trump's at the NATO summit in Turkey. He's urging alliance members to increase their defense spending. State Department spokesperson Tommy Pigott on Fox News Channel says
13: President Trump's been clear for many, many years that we need to see Europe step up when it comes to burden sharing or NATO allies increasing their defense spending. Thinking back to the last NATO summit with President Trump, you had that historic commitment to 5% of GDP on defense spending. Now it's about living through on those commitments.
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14: 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Big problems on southbound 10 Mile just before I-84. A police stop, so you got the left turn lane blocked. Also, the right lane is blocked, causing major delays on southbound 10 Mile this afternoon. Outbound connector pretty heavy and slow from Curtis through the Flying Y. Westbound I-84, really slow stuff from Orchard through the Merge. Busy from the Y to Cloverdale. Heavy traffic between Eagle Road and the Garrity exit.
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14: There. From the CBS 2 Weather Center, mostly sunny and mostly dry for the next several days, although there could be some scattered thunderstorms in the upper elevations this evening. Breezy conditions will also increase the fire danger. Tomorrow's high will be 97. Thursday will be in the low 90s. We'll have highs around 100 heading into the weekend.
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17: A Payette County grand jury has indicted 23-year-old Andrea Shaw on two counts of first-degree murder in the deaths of her 18-month-old twins, Dallas and Tyson. The children were found dead in their home in May of 2025, prompting a lengthy homicide investigation. Days later, Shaw appeared on an anti-vaccine podcast, claiming routine childhood vaccines caused the twins' deaths. Authorities have not released the children's cause of death. Shaw's attorney says he still believes vaccines were responsible, but prosecutors allege the mother is criminally responsible for the killings.
8: Fox News with the story. Before we go any further, I should disclose that I have a personal, I would say, relationship with the accused attorney, Joe Filicetti. He's been to my house. We've broken bread. We've yelled at each other on the street, none of which we can repeat on air right now. Joe Filicetti joining us on the air right now. Joe, you are representing Andrea Shaw. Oh, here we go.
18: Bring me on. Can you hear me now?
8: Yes. Gotcha. You're representing Andrea Shaw.
18: I am. That's correct.
8: Did you seek this case out, or were you contacted by the family?
18: You know, I don't remember how I ultimately got involved. I'm in the same types of circles, and I had handled some vaccine cases for some doctors during the COVID vaccine.
8: Right now, there hasn't been an official cause of death released, and I've had people ask me off air whether or not the probable cause affidavit has been released. Have you seen it?
18: I've not received any discovery yet from the state. We're waiting for that. All I've got is a copy of the indictment, and in the indictment it says that she smothered them or suffocated them.
8: Okay, so let's go ahead and timeline this. All right, so let's go back to May 2025. What the 18-month-old kids got a vaccine when?
18: So they're 18 months old, but gestationally they're 15 months old because they were born 3 months prematurely.
8: Okay. All right.
18: So they go through, I mean, they eat together, they sleep together, they are on the same routine. They're male and female, so they're not identical DNA, obviously, although that's a, you know, I have a set of twins, I think you know that. And it's funny, mine are fraternal, but whenever you have a boy and a girl, people still say, oh, are they identical? But that's just a twin thing. But so these kids are sleeping. We're not going to talk about the timeline yet because I haven't seen state's evidence. But basically what you've got is 8 days out of their last vaccine scheduled, and where the father had made a number of statements that they didn't want one of the vaccines because his family, both he and his mom, had reactions to it. They still gave that vaccine. Ultimately, the children died, and I'm not having a problem with the fact that they probably died of suffocation, but they didn't as a result of the mom. It wasn't the mom's actions.
8: Well, I guess that goes back, and I don't know if it's a state's evidence question or not. I mean, was it that day? Was it 2 days later? I mean,
18: the state is going to have the burden of proof beyond a reasonable doubt. In front of the grand jury, they only had a more probable than not standard, and there was nobody questioning the evidence. There's no cross-examination. They didn't call my clients. So, I mean, that's the situation. So I've got to wait to see, you know, what it is they're predicating their charges upon.
8: 14 months of investigation from Payette County into your client. How long were you aware of any of it?
18: Right out of the blocks before I got involved, they told the two of them. And that's going to be an interesting thing when you folks get to read how they interrogated my clients and the method that they did that. I won't speak to that now, but just wait till you see that.
8: There is... I mean, there's science out there, right, Joe? I mean, you're not allergic to knowing what the public knows and knowing all the stuff that the public doesn't know as to whether or not something was man-caused or an act of nature. Are you aware of any supporting evidence that would support homicide, asphyxiation?
18: I'm not aware of it, but at the same time, I mean, childhood vaccines, if they go badly, mimic suffocation. That's what they do. You end up dying because you can't breathe. It's an allergic reaction.
8: But
18: let's just wait until the evidence comes in, because I can't really speak out of, you know, off the cuff in a case of this magnitude without reviewing every single sentence of the police reports, watching every video and listening to every audio. That's just what I do before I do anything. And I don't have that information. I just have an indictment. And she was arrested 5 days after having a new child by C-section.
8: Okay.
18: So you can imagine the complications involved with that. She's in a jail. She's not getting the medical attention she would get if she were outside, and she's not feeding her baby. So.
8: Okay. Joe Filicetti joining us. Joe Filicetti is the lawyer for Andrea Shaw, representing Andrea Shaw in this case. As far as Joe, I'm asking you this question because I know you. All right, and I'm going to word it as professionally as I possibly can. What are the odds? I got sent a text message here a little bit ago saying, "What are the odds that two kids die of the exact same cause in Payette?"
18: Well,
8: for the exact same
18: reason.
8: To be fair,
18: Nate, that was the prosecutor's argument when I spoke with him originally in this case. He said if it was one baby, we'd just call it SIDS and move on, but it's two babies, and they're genetically different in that they're male and female. And I said, same sleep schedule, same feeding schedule, same vaccine schedule, and same lots of vaccines. So, again, it's not my burden or her burden to prove. It's the state's burden to prove beyond a reasonable doubt that she did something to murder these kids. And I just submit they're not going to be able to. It wouldn't have taken 14 months to get to this point.
8: There was a quote from Nathaniel Shaw, Andrea Shaw's husband, saying they're constantly trying to pin me and Andrea against each other, trying to get us to say, well, I think she did it or I think he did it. It was straight to interrogation. We know one of you guys did it without having any proof. Quote, without having any proof, without having an autopsy done. And they were just very adamant that we had done it. Was an autopsy done on these kids?
18: That's going to be, you know, of course, an autopsy was done, multiple in this case. But that the point that I was making early in the broadcast about how police interrogated them, I want you to just see that when the police reports are made public. It's horrible.
8: How do you go about? How do you go about proving that a vaccine did cause it? That it was faulty. Because that's your case.
18: I use expert witnesses. Yeah, I use expert witnesses. They're doctors. I'm not a doctor.
8: Right.
18: My client's not a doctor. My client didn't make a confession, so you're not in a situation where they charged her because she confessed to something. Let me be clear about that. They don't have any direct evidence that she did anything.
8: Okay.
18: Everything they're doing is based upon supposition, and they're hurting her badly. I mean, if they're wrong, and we all know of cases where in the criminal justice system, the state got it wrong, right? Those people oftentimes either get a not guilty verdict or they sit in prison until some other type of evidence comes up and shows that they didn't do it. I'm just telling you, this is one of those cases. This is just one of those cases. This girl is the sweetest, kindest, most reserved person I've known in my life, and I've known a lot of people. There is no way that she did what they're accusing her. Just no way.
8: So if the...
18: You spend 5 minutes with her and you'll know that.
8: If the case is that you're going to make, and according to an answer you gave earlier, was that the both of the vaccines came from a batch or came from a lot, were there other instances in the same lot of people having adverse reactions?
18: A, I don't know that yet. And B, there are plenty of cases around the country where kids have been injured from vaccines. And typically they become autistic or have some other issue. And that's documented all over the place. But wait till you see what my experts put together, because what we have to get the evidence first. We have to see the grand jury testimony first to be able to put our case together to rebut it.
8: At what point what they have to you?
18: They have 14 days from the date that I make the request, but oftentimes prosecutors don't comply with that.
8: Okay. Have you made the request?
18: We're not going, of course we have. We made the request the second she was arrested. But the bigger issue for us is that this isn't the case where I'm going to get to go to preliminary hearing. So there's not the same rush to get me the information. But as soon as she's arraigned, it starts at that point 28 days that I have to file motions, and so I need to get my hands on those documents quickly. We also have to order the grand jury and the grand jury transcript and the formation of the grand jury to make sure that it was put together correctly.
8: You have in this Q&A established that one of the large basis for your argument is that vaccines can be faulty. Vaccines can be bad.
18: Yep.
8: Is there any?
18: They're not safe and effective. I'd say not all vaccines are safe and effective.
8: Okay. In an interview that she gave, she's been pro-vaccine. Herself and other kids have been vaccinated as well.
18: Yes.
8: So how do you make that? How do you make that argument when not everybody has the reactions that you're alluding to here?
18: Well, I mean, it's just like one vehicle has an issue and that vehicle gets in a wreck. That doesn't mean every vehicle is getting in a wreck, and it doesn't mean every vehicle is like the one that caused the wreck. Some are going to be okay. Obviously, a number of vaccines have been okay. I'm going to leave this to the doctors, because those are my experts that are going to be looking at all this. And once we put our case together, you're going to know exactly where we're going.
8: Joe Filicetti. You are the lawyer representing Andrea Shaw. I told you we were going to be out by 4:45, my friend. It's 4:45. Man, I do appreciate the time. I know you're busy.
18: Thank you, Nate. Appreciate it.
8: Cheers.
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14: 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Still working on that. Police traffic stops up on 10 Mile just before the freeway. The left turn lane, right turn lane have been blocked, causing delays all the way back to Franklin. Got a report of an accident now northbound Cloverdale just past Fairview. The right lane is blocked in that area this afternoon. Outbound connector, heavy and slow. Curtis through the Y. Westbound I-84, really slow stuff from Orchard to the Merge, busy from the Eagle exit all the way to Garrity.
9: Weather from the CBS 2 Weather Center.
14: From the CBS 2 Weather Center, mostly sunny and hot for the foreseeable future with daytime highs in the mid to upper 90s. Some areas will see triple digits. Our overnight lows here in the valley will be in the mid to upper 60s. Breezy conditions also increase the fire danger.
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13: A response to an attack on civilian ships. I'm Lisa Lacerra, Fox News. U.S. Central Command says it's launched a new round of strikes after Iran targeted three vessels in the Strait of Hormuz.
14: These were commercial ships as they are trying to get oil, natural gas out of that water from the Persian Gulf into the Gulf of Oman. But the Strait, of course, has been the center point for so much of what's happened since early February, where President Trump said it was imperative that ships would be allowed to move in and out of that area freely. Iran, of course, had contested that, saying that they were going to be the ones deciding who was going to be able to move through that waterway.
13: Fox's Mark Meredith in Ankara, Turkey. One of the tankers hit was from Qatar, which called Iran's attack in the strait a violation of international law. President Trump now in Turkey for an

0: NATO summit as he continues to push the alliance to pay more for security.
1: President Trump's been clear for many, many years that we need to see Europe step up when it comes to burden sharing or NATO allies increasing their defense spending. Thinking back to the last NATO summit with President Trump, you had that historic commitment to 5% of GDP on defense spending. Now it's about living through on those commitments.
0: State Department spokesman Tommy Pigott, the president has long criticized some NATO countries for not paying what he says is their fair share, and in the past has threatened to leave the alliance. A preliminary hearing continued today for Tyler Robinson, the man accused of killing Charlie Kirk last September, as the judge rules on whether a letter written by Kirk is admissible as evidence.
2: The judge ruled that this letter is admissible. It's not being published right now, and the statement is coming from David Engelhardt from TPUSA. It addresses how Charlie Kirk was very open about his faith and his political beliefs, and the prosecution argues it touches on why Tyler Robinson targeted Charlie Kirk.
0: Fox's Matt Finn in Provo. Robinson has not yet entered a plea. 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
0: Hearing in Chicago for a Venezuelan national accused of shooting Loyola University freshman Sheridan Gorman to death earlier this year.
5: 26-year-old Jose Medina in Cook County Court here in Chicago wearing a beige prison jumpsuit and using a cane as prosecutors and his defense attorney took up outstanding issues for discovery, including DNA testing and firearm examination in the case in which the illegal immigrant who entered the country in 2023 is accused of shooting and killing 18-year-old Sheridan Gorman along Chicago's lakefront in March, reigniting debate over immigration enforcement and sanctuary city policies. For now, Medina remains jailed. He's pled not guilty and due back in court here July 27th. In Chicago, Jeff Manasso, Fox News.
0: One-time Florida gubernatorial candidate Andrew Gillum has been released after being arrested on drug possession charges in Alabama after police say they pulled him over for erratic driving and found marijuana and meth in his vehicle. MetaPlatform says California, Colorado, Kentucky, and New Jersey are seeking more than $1 trillion over claims the company designed Facebook and Instagram to be addictive to children.
6: The social media giant also says the states accused Meta of withholding information from the public about the harms the apps pose to young users. An August trial is set in California over claims brought by the four states. Meta says the penalty the states are seeking is close to the company's market capitalization of around $1.5 trillion and that the amount is unsupported by the evidence. 29 states have sued Meta in federal court, most alleging violations of the Children's Online Privacy Protection Act.
0: Fox's Tanya J. Powers, UK reform leader Nigel Farage says he'll quit his parliament seat and seek re-election in an attempt to clear his name over allegations he accepted a nearly $7 million gift from a Thailand-based crypto billionaire. I'm Lee Silasera. This is Fox News.
7: 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That traffic stop on southbound 10 Mile just before the freeway has been cleared out of the way. Got a couple of other accidents though, just came in. One northbound Cloverdale just past Fairview. The right lane is blocked there. Another one northbound Meridian Road just past Victory. Right lane blocked there as well. Still slow on the outbound connector, Curtis through the Flying Y. Westbound 94, the big slowdown start around the Orchard Interchange. Really sluggish from there through the merge. Pretty heavy traffic basically from the Flying Y all the way to Garrett.
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7: From the CBS 2 Weather Center, sunny, smoky, and breezy conditions through the weekend along with hot temperatures. Tomorrow's high will be 97. Thursday will drop closer to the normal high of 92. We'll be flirting with triple digits over the weekend. And overnight lows will be in the mid to upper 60s.
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10: 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This is a live look at that fire. The Claremont Fire breaking out near Crestline Trail.
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11: 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Andrea Shaw's attorney is blaming vaccines for the deaths of the boy and girl in May of 2025.
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13: I do appreciate the people sending in text messages saying, I know someone who works here. I have inside information on a thing, and here's what's going to happen. And just so you know, I read those things. Sophie reads those things. However, I can't broadcast those things because I can't broadcast it until it's official. When it has to do with a court of law, when it has to do with an investigation, when it has to do with a possible evacuation order, I can't say. Well, I have an unnamed person text in at 208-336-3700 and say that would be irresponsible. But thank you. Thank you for the information. We'll be on the lookout for it to know just in case when it happens. Now, we're unfortunately probably going to be talking about the Andrea Shaw case for a while. And I say it flippantly that whomever's in charge at NBC, I hope they got the I hope they got the yearly rate, or they have a good rate on whatever Airbnb they give their entire crew. Because this is the kind of thing that Dateline, 48 hours, they grab onto. People gravitate toward true crime. Could it be? Could it be a bad batch of vaccines, or could it be a homicidal mom, or could it be something else? This is the story that is going to once again put the Gem State right out there. And you are already texting in questions I'm getting. And I'm sorry I didn't ask, but questions I'm getting. Did the two kids die at the same time? As far as the exact time, I don't know. When officers responded, officers came across two kids who weren't alive. So the immediate response, as reported based on CNN, New York Times, all of them are saying that they responded to two kids passed away at the same time. Don't know if it was the exact second or minute. But it's an interesting question. And the statement that a number of people are going to make, well, what are the odds that a bad vaccine would kill two kids at the exact same time? I'll say it again. That's high. It's extremely high. I don't know if it's a trillion to one, million to one, 100 billion to one. I don't know. I'm just going to say it's extremely high. But odds aren't evidence. Statistics aren't evidence. But it's also one of those things where we take a look at it and go, that's odd. I could open up the lines right now and say, how many of you don't trust vaccines? All of them. 208-336-3700. Hell, call in. Call in right now. How many of you don't trust vaccines? 208-336-3700. By the way, you're going to be called for jury duty, just so you know. But how many of you don't trust vaccines? How many of you believe that vaccine companies that make vaccines, doctors that encourage vaccines are all part of the same Borg, trying to keep us all controlled, whatever? They knowingly put us in harm's way. Vaccines bad. Go ahead. I'm not joking. Call in now. If you are anti-vaccine, if you are a doubtful vaccine person, 208-336-3700. Hell, I know I have people in my phone I could call right now. Just because there are people out there who believe that vaccines are bad or vaccines could be bad. I'm talking about all of them. We're so far beyond COVID. We've had the discussions before about measles vaccines, MMR, polio and all of them. All of them. I personally have lampooned the idea of the chickenpox vaccine because I remember going to parties as a kid, having to play with the kid who had chickenpox against my will because my parents hoped I got chickenpox because they wanted me to get it when I was young. But if you're anti-vaccine, call in right now, 208-336-3700. 208-336-3700. Text message says, if I play devil's advocate, if they got the vaccine at the same time from the same batch, it makes sense they die at the same time if the batch is bad. But why didn't other children die from the same batch? Although that isn't my personal belief, but that is a question I did ask Joe Filicetti, who is the lawyer for Andrea Shaw. Did any other kids have a reaction from that same batch of vaccines? And he didn't have that answer yet. Ryan Middleton, listening on 670 AM. Go ahead, Ryan.
14: Yeah, I don't trust him one bit because I got a good reason. My sister took a vaccine and the boosters. I think it was a month or two afterwards, she had stomach pains, went in to see what was going on, and she all of a sudden had brain, liver, and lung cancer, and she passed away this last Christmas day.
13: You read an article that says two 18-month-old kids died. Mother's accused of homicide. Mother says it's the vaccines. What do you believe right now? Right now, Ryan. Right now, without knowing anything else, right now, what do you believe?
14: Vaccines.
13: Okay.
14: Vaccines, absolutely.
13: I appreciate your honesty, Ryan. I really do. I appreciate your honesty.
14: Yes, sir.
13: Every single one of us has bias. Every single one of us has bias to some degree on some issue. If you're anti-vaccine, if you doubt vaccines, if you think vaccines are harmful or could be harmful, 208-336-3700. #670 on your Verizon Wireless phone, 1-800-529-KBOY. Change your name if you think we care what your name is.
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7: 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That accident northbound Cloverdale just past Fairview has been cleared out of the way. Still working on that crash northbound Meridian Road just past Victory. Right lane still blocked there. Just got a report of a grass fire on eastbound Americana just past Emerald. The right lane is blocked. Outbound connector still running pretty heavy and slow from Curtis through the Flying Y. Westbound I-4, very sluggish conditions from Orchard through the merge. Busy traffic as well from Eagle Road all the way through the Garrity exit.
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7: From the CBS 2 Weather Center, mostly sunny and mostly dry for the next several days, although there could be some scattered thunderstorms in the upper elevations this evening. Breezy conditions will also increase the fire danger. Tomorrow's high will be 97. Thursday will be in the low 90s. We'll have highs around 100 heading into the weekend.
13: 97 right now in downtown Boise. I am being as serious as I've ever been. When there's a story out there, and I'm saying this, I'm not saying this for legalese, I'm saying this because I don't know, I wasn't in a RV park in Payette in May of 2025. So I wasn't in, I never met the kids, to my knowledge, never met the parents. You have a mom that makes a claim, you have parents that make a claim that their kids died from an adverse reaction to routine vaccines. Well, the mom has been indicted. Mom's been indicted. 2 counts, first degree murder. Because police are saying, or the county is saying, that it wasn't the vaccines, she suffocated them. I'm not making a statement on that case. I'm asking those of you who are anti-vaccine, and I know there are many of you, 208-336-3700, call right now. I've done enough vaccine shows to know there are hundreds of you out there who doubt vaccines, who think vaccines could be harmful. I'm not here to even question your beliefs. But if you're anti-vaccine, call now.
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1: Life with Dr. Sanjay Gupta.
19: For decades, the prevailing wisdom for someone who's had a heart attack has been to put them on beta blockers for the rest of their life. But new research suggests that might not be necessary, and that the benefits of these medications probably taper off after a year or two. On the whole, and for the average person, beta blockers are very safe and very effective. But, as with any medication, they can come with a cost. A financial one, and also potential side effects. We're talking about things like fatigue, dizziness, dry mouth, dry eyes. I want to be clear when I say that you absolutely should talk to your doctor before starting or stopping any medication. Point is, if you're years out from a heart attack and you're in otherwise good health, you might want to ask your doctor about discontinuing beta blockers. You want to, of course, keep up a healthy lifestyle, diet, exercise, and sleep. I'm Dr. Sanjay Gupta, helping you live a better life.
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11: An Idaho mother is now charged with murdering her 18-month-old twins. Andrea Shaw's attorney is blaming vaccines for the deaths of the boy and girl in May of 2025. That's despite many large-scale studies showing such shots are safe. Shaw and her husband are former guests on Anti-Vaccine Organization's podcast. Now, on the program, Shaw reportedly suggested that her children got sick from vaccinations and died not long after. Her attorney says she recently gave birth to another baby.
13: Apparently taken into custody 5 days after a C-section, according to Joe Filicetti. Just had him on the show. If you missed that interview, that's already podcasted. Attorney for Andrea Shaw. But if you're anti-vax, you are the jury I want right now. If you're anti-vax, that means you're against vaccines, you're vaccine questioning, you're vaccine doubtful, you don't like how they're shoved down our throats or other places. You don't like how parents are forced to immediately get their kids vaccinated. All of it. All of it. 208-336-3700. Albert, Emmett, listening on 670 AM. Albert, I asked for anti-vaccine people. You called in.
0: Yes.
13: So how anti-vax are you?
0: Oh, very, very much. This isn't your grandma's penicillin shot in the rear anymore.
13: Okay.
0: Yeah, they're very suspect.
13: What makes you anti-vaccine in your life?
0: Having close friends and acquaintances from the COVID vaccination suddenly die. Having so-called turbo cancers develop. Things like that.
13: So, choice number one, two kids, 18 months old, died of vaccine-related issues. Choice number two, mother suffocated him. Choice number three, something else.
0: Well,
13: what do you believe right now? Gun to your head. I know no other facts.
0: I know no evidence of their character or background,
13: right,
0: or the psychological
13: correct
0: break.
13: Correct.
0: Yeah. So that's a big blank to me. But vaccines, if it's really true that, you know, the vaccine had anything to do with it, so be it.
13: But well, one side is going to make that case. One side's going to blame the vaccine. The other side's going to blame a human.
0: Well, they know more about them than I do. But I'm telling you, vaccines, and especially forcing parents of elementary kids into vaccinations, is very dangerous. Very dangerous. And I'm with Dr. Kennedy on everything.
13: Okay.
0: He needs to shut this thing down.
13: Appreciate the call, Albert. Let's go to Sally in Boise, listening on 93.1 KBOI FM. Go ahead, Sally.
2: Hi. Yeah, I'm definitely against vaccines.
13: What makes you against vaccines?
2: Well, ever since I was born, I was always sick. And in 1 month, I had 5 different illnesses: chickenpox, measles, pneumonia, rheumatic fever, and something else in 1 month. And shouldn't be here. And then I have developed heart problems since then, like a mitral valve problem that due to rheumatic fever. And doctors, when I was like in my late teens to early 20s, they advised me to never do a flu shot. That wouldn't be good for me because of my heart issues. So I never have. And
13: what
2: I'm
13: is more
2: 65.
13: Believable? Do you have kids?
2: I do.
13: Okay. So what's more believable to you? Okay, cool. I'm glad. What's more believable to you, Sally, that vaccines killed 2 18-month-olds at the same time or the mother?
2: Yes. No, vaccines. If she, you know, I'd go more with the vaccines. Also, I had breast cancer in 2022.
13: I got to take other calls. I mean,
2: It has to do with
13: vaccines.
2: Okay. Yes. So I went to every
13: So getting you to believe that vaccines are bad isn't difficult.
2: No, but once I tell you this, then you'll probably go, oh, every specialist I saw after that, up until the cancer, they all asked me the same question. Have you had all your boosters? Well, I did not tell them that I never even had the shot because I was afraid they would never take care of the cancer because, you know, and every single one of them said, and I said, no, I haven't done the boosters. And they all said, good.
13: Oh. See, Sally, you were right. I appreciate the call. If you're anti-vaccine, call in 208-336-3700. If you are against vaccines, if you believe vaccines are harmful, 208-336-3700. I am not here to doubt you. I'm here to talk with you. More Chelsea, Jeremiah, after news.
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4: Fox News, I'm Tom Graham. U.S. military launching retaliatory strikes against Iranian targets after Tehran attacked commercial vessels.
5: U.S. Central Command revealing forces have started launching a series of powerful strikes against Iran in response to its attacks on three commercial vessels that were transitioning the Strait of Hormuz crewed by innocent civilians, adding Iran's demonstrated aggression was unwarranted, dangerous, and a clear violation of the ceasefire.
4: Fox's Kristen Goodwin, day two of preliminary hearings for Charlie Kirk's accused killer. Video footage submitted by prosecutors of suspect Tyler Robinson near the scene of the shooting will be shown over the objections of the defense.
6: The court rules that Exhibit 12.4 is admitted into evidence and shall be played in the courtroom.
4: Utah Judge Tony Graff. 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
7: 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Had a grass fire earlier eastbound Americana by Ann Morrison Park. Looks like that's been taken care of, no longer causing any problems. Still got that accident, though, northbound Meridian Road just past Victory. The right lane still blocked there. Outbound connector going to hit big slowdowns just after the Curtis Interchange, really sluggish into the Flying Y. Westbound 94, heavy and slow from Orchard through the merge. Busy conditions from the Flying Y all the way through the Garrity exit. Intersection of North Franklin Boulevard and Eustick is closed. Should be reopened by August 17th.
10: Weather from the CBS 2 Weather Center.
7: From the CBS 2 Weather Center, mostly sunny and hot for the foreseeable future with daytime highs in the mid to upper 90s. Some areas will see triple digits. Our overnight lows here in the valley will be in the mid to upper 60s. Breezy conditions also increase the fire danger.
13: 98 degrees right now in downtown Boise. 208-336-3700. Claremont Fire still growing, by the way. Still on the move. Fire department trying to contain it. Andrea Shaw been charged with two counts of first-degree murder. Payette County says she asphyxiated her kids. Her defense is it was the vaccines. Anti-vaxxers up next.
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12: My name is Sean, and I am the dean at St. Michael's Episcopal Cathedral in Boise, where we love summer, and we know that you love it too. 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
19: You know, summer is a great time to re-examine how much time your kids are spending on social media, along with what they are seeing and who they are engaging with. Ask them how the posts in their feed make them feel. These apps are built to be addictive, so kids, all of us in fact, will keep coming back for more, even when we are made to feel worse. bizarre. You might need to help your son or daughter reset their algorithm by unfollowing certain accounts and following or interacting with more positive ones. They might need suggestions of other healthier things to do, or to see you leading the way by example and putting your own phone away. In the run-up to bedtime, everyone's phone should go away, no questions asked. And if you need some help, sort of, I guess, resetting expectations, try engaging parents of your kids' friends for a more coordinated effort. I'm Dr. Sanjay Gupta, helping you live a better life.
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1: An Idaho mother, rather, is now facing first-degree murder charges more than a year after her 18-month-old twin boys were found dead. A Payette County grand jury indicted 23-year-old Andrea Shaw on two counts of first-degree murder, alleging she intentionally suffocated her twins back in May of 2025. The toddlers were found dead in a shared bed at a mobile home park, and police immediately treated the case as a homicide. Just days after their death, Shaw and her husband appeared on a podcast funded by an anti-vaccine group claiming routine childhood vaccinations caused the twins' deaths.
2: You are convinced that these babies died following the vaccinations?
3: Yes.
2: But you're so pro-vaccine, so how does that make you both feel that this has happened, that you were lied to?
3: I feel that I wish I was anti-vaccine now.
1: Shaw was arrested last week and is now being held on a $2 million bond. If convicted, she could face the death penalty. Her attorney says she recently gave birth to another child and is seeking a bond review.
4: And if I'm skeptical, I'm heartless. But I have a reason to justify my skepticism. Because while here in this town, I have seen mothers and that mother's boyfriend both join a search party to look for a child they put rocks in the pockets of and put in a canal. I'm not here to skewer anybody. I wasn't in that home. I'm not a doctor. I've said that thousands of times on this program. None of the options we have to choose from are great. It's easy. I tell you what, man, there's a part of me that wants this to be the vaccine. I really do. I want it to be the vaccine. None of us wants to believe that a mother can suffocate 18-month-old kids. If they were teenagers, we'd understand. But 18 months old. Or we could talk about Casey Anthony. We could talk about that, huh? Who wants to believe that? Blame the vial. Blame the vial. Blame the material in the vial. 208-336-3700. Chelsea. Appreciate your patience, Chelsea.
5: Hi, Nate.
4: You called in on the anti-vax hotline. What makes you anti-vax?
5: Yeah, so I think I'm kind of middle ground with the anti-vax. I do believe in, like, the originals, like, the, you know, some of the basics. I don't believe in the COVID. I don't believe in the flu vaccines. I don't believe in any of that. Let's just play into that whole vaccine stuff. Even if it was the vaccine and these little kiddos got sick and they were not well, it was still her responsibility as a parent, as a mom, to keep them safe, and she failed to do so. She should have at least acknowledged, oh my gosh, my kiddos aren't feeling good. Let's go to the emergency room. So either way, whether she smothered them or she just neglected them or whatever the case may be, it is her fault. That's my feelings on it.
4: Well, that's not the case being made. The case being made is they're blaming the vaccine. They are blaming the vaccine. And you are anti-vax.
5: I am. I think vaccines make people sick. I do think that they also cause people to not get sick. I think there's just so many different cocktails and variations of different vaccines. And so I definitely think that shoving them down people's throats and making, you know, kind of forcing people to give them to their children or
4: Right, got it. So again, I don't know. I don't have an autopsy. I don't have any other evidence in front of me. So what do you believe right now?
5: My very first instinct when I first heard all of this was that she did it. That was my first instinct.
4: And now? Has that changed?
5: I would like you said, I would like to think so, but I don't. I think she did it.
4: Appreciate the call, Chelsea. Let's go to Jeremiah in Meridian, listening on 93.1 KBOI-FM. Jeremiah, you're anti-vax. Why?
6: I am, because when I was young, I had never taken too many vaccines. I just got a few when I was a baby by my parents. And I worked at a place that was giving out flu shots for free. I got the flu shot, and I got really sick and actually had to take 2 weeks off of work from it. Then fast forward to COVID, I have a 24-year-old son in 2020. I was fighting with him about taking the shot. I said, don't take the COVID vaccine. All my family wanted me to take it. Everybody except for my doctor wanted me to take it. And my son had a heart attack from his second Moderna shot and was hospitalized. And that never made the news. That never got any coverage. And thank God for RFK for taking Marisol out of the vaccines, because they're full of mercury. You know, there's got to be a better way to preserve the vaccines than shooting a bunch of mercury up in babies. You know what I mean? A lot of people don't know that, but that's why people are anti-vax, is because of the Marisol.
4: So this story here out of Payette, shortly after getting routine vaccines, two 18-month-old kids die same time.
6: It happens. It does happen, but at the same time, didn't the parents not report it for a long time? That makes me question the entirety of them blaming the vaccines. How much time elapsed between when the cops found the kids from when they died?
4: I don't know what the timeline was to where they knew the kids passed and then called the cops. I forgive me for not having that at my disposal right now.
6: That's all right, but I vote it's absolutely possible that the vaccines did it. If the humans didn't, then both of them died at the exact same time. You got to admit there's some coincidences there. And I personally am telling you that I almost died from a flu vaccine, and I've never taken another one. And I survived COVID, and my parents, both of them, have had COVID 6 or 7 times, and they've had every booster and every shot there was to get. I had an autoimmune disease, so everybody was begging me to get it, and I still said no, and I'm alive.
4: Appreciate the call, Jeremiah. Sarah Boise, listening on KBOI.com. Sarah, I know you're anti-vax.
7: Yes, I am.
4: You're also a mom.
7: Yes, I am.
4: And I know that at certain points, when especially when your kids become teenagers, you might want to leave them out on the porch or feed them, or give them to the wolves. But that being said, what's your snap belief right now? Knowing you don't have all the evidence, what's your snap belief right now?
7: I do believe the vaccines cause these deaths.
4: Not the mom.
7: Not the mom.
4: Because?
7: Well, I've been familiar with this story for several months. I am an advocate for Idaho parents on this topic specifically. And so I've been aware of this for a while. And the mom, so to respond to those last two callers, first of all, the day the children were vaccinated, mom did take them to the St. Luke's ER because their lips were turning blue. They were very lethargic. They were having all kinds of symptoms. So mom did go back to the ER and was sent home. And then she was in contact with the doctor over the several days between the time the children were vaccinated and the time they passed away. Also, she had told the doctor on the day that the children were vaccinated that she was nervous about it. She wasn't sure that the baby's father had had a previous adverse reaction to the flu shot, and she was very nervous. And she was coerced into giving those babies those shots.
4: New evidence put into play on this phone call, Sarah. I appreciate the call.
7: You're welcome.
4: Tight on time. Got to take a traffic and weather break. More of your calls next.
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8: 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So got an accident northbound Meridian Road just past Victory. Right lane is blocked. New crashes just reported westbound McMillan just past Eagle. Right lane blocked there as well. And westbound Franklin just past Eagle. The left lane is blocked in that area this afternoon. Slow on the outbound connector. Cold through the Flying Y. Westbound I-4 still pretty busy between Orchard and that merge point. Heavy traffic from Eagle Road all the way to Garrity.
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8: From the CBS 2 Weather Center, sunny, smoky, and breezy conditions through the weekend, along with hot temperatures. Tomorrow's high will be 97. Thursday will drop closer to the normal high of 92, be flirting with triple digits over the weekend. Overnight lows will be in the mid to upper 60s.
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17: A Better Life with Dr. Sanjay Gupta.
18: A colleague of mine went to a meeting of the primetime seniors the other week. There are programs like this all over the country for people in their 60s, 70s, 80s, and beyond to stay active. It's not just something to keep older folks busy. It helps to keep their bodies in shape and their brains sharp. Showing up with a good attitude is a must, and research shows that having the right mindset actually does lead to better physical aging. So if you need some suggestions to boost your positivity, experts we talked to recommended focusing on goals, which can boost your confidence. Practice gratitude, they said. One of the seniors my colleague met told her that just waking up in the morning is, quote, better than the alternative. That's true. Focus on the things you can control. Diet and exercise, and very importantly, surround yourself with positive people, because that can be contagious. I'm Dr. Sanjay Gupta, helping you live a better life.
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4: A story that has already gone national, and in talking with Joe Filicetti, the representative for Andrea Shaw, he's loaded for bear. She is not guilty of a crime, according to him. It's the, in fact, CNN covering it right now as we speak. Did a vaccine kill two 18-month-olds or 18-month-olds or did a mom? And if you're anti-vax, call this program, 208-336-3700. Wayne, Meridian, listening on 670 AM. Go ahead, Wayne.
2: Yeah, there's too many things that we don't know.
4: You're right.
2: Right? DNA, I just went through it. I lost my wife. We found out she had a terrible disease, and then found out that her children have the markers for that terrible disease. This is not, you know, this is not a cut and dry thing here. We don't know. And how do we know what was in that shot that was given to the kids? Could it have a mistake been made? There's too many ifs, ands, or buts in this thing. You know.
4: So right now, are you leaning toward the vaccine?
2: I'm leaning towards the vaccine. We don't know.
4: I understand that. You are correct. That's where we started this entire conversation. None of us were there. But most of the anti-vax people believe it was the vaccine, not the mom, because they're anti-vax. That's it. Tim, Boise.
3: Hi.
4: Go for it. Go. I got a minute. Go.
3: Okay. My grandson had a baby, 1 month old, died in the hospital after they brought him back. And he was claiming, right, it was like a week later, the baby died after got the vaccine. Then a month later, the hospital said that, oh, there was fentanyl found in the mother. Now, the mother is under getting blood tests, or not blood tests, but taking, she's on parole and she's being tested daily, or not daily, I guess it's weekly, for any kind of use of drugs.
4: I got 10 seconds left. So as it stands right now with this case out of Payette, do you believe the vaccine did it or the mother?
3: Vaccine.
4: Appreciate the call. Regardless, we'll find out. And no matter what, it'll still be a tragedy.
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5: A Better Life with Dr. Sanjay Gupta.
6: There are lots of things you can measure to get an idea of how healthy you are at any given moment. Temperature, heart rate, blood pressure, just to name a few. But how about how healthy you will be and how long you're likely to live? According to a new study out of the University at Buffalo, two simple strength tests are pretty accurate at predicting longevity in older women. One is hand grip strength, and the other is how quickly people can stand up from a seated position without using their arms. By the way, I remember interviewing former President Jimmy Carter when he was quite old and being really impressed how he just popped out of the chair without using his arms. Not a lot of older people can actually do that. But I think the message here is that maintaining strength as you age is going to help you perform everyday activities, but also help you avoid injury and stay independent. I'm Dr. Sanjay Gupta, helping you live a better life.
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11: Strikes in Iran. I'm Lisa Lacera, Fox News. U.S. Central Command says the targets include air defense systems, coastal surveillance systems, surface-to-air missiles, and other key sites hours after Iran launched strikes against three civilian ships in the Strait of Hormuz.
12: The president had repeatedly said more military action against Iran was on the table if they did not live up to their previous ceasefire agreement.
11: Fox's Mark Meredith in Ankara, Turkey. President Trump is in Turkey for a summit with NATO leaders where he again suggested the U.S. control Greenland as part of a military strategy. Greenland is an autonomous territory of Denmark. A federal judge has ruled the Justice Department cannot force Fulton County, Georgia, to turn over the names and personal contact information of thousands of poll workers who served in the 2020 election.
13: The Justice Department is seeking to obtain the names and personal contact information of every individual who worked or volunteered for Fulton County, Georgia's election operations in 2020 and obtained a grand jury subpoena to do that in April, but a federal judge has quashed that subpoena, ruling the subpoena is unreasonable and highly burdensome. The grand jury subpoena followed a January search of Fulton County's election hub by the FBI. President Trump has long claimed widespread voter fraud in the county cost him Georgia.